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2: At the Sonoma Community Center, T.J. 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
3: Is that a six-hour party?
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3: And at the El Verano Inn, it's the Sunday Night Jam with Terry Saunders and friends. And coming up on Thursday, October 15th at the Jack London Lodge, it's the Bobo Band at 6 o'clock.
2: That'll be the last show of that series, and the Bobo Band is Bo Bradbury and Sean Carscadden and all those great guys. It'll be a lot of fun.
3: Now, before we sign off, we have to say that while we may occasionally get paid for involvement in some events, we don't get paid for mentioning them here.
2: And cancellations happen, so everything we've said is subject to change. And speaking of change, you know what we say.
3: Don't forget to tip the bands. And that's a wrap for this week's Curly and Curlier Entertainment Spotlight. I'm Lauren Brenner Curley.
2: I'm Tim Curley. I'm our live entertainment news every Friday in the Sonoma and Dex Tribune.
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0: What time is it, fellas?
1: It must be time for the Guys at Five on Wednesday night.
0: Which makes it right.
2: Makes it the exact time it's supposed to be.
1: That's right.
2: Which is the right time.

0: fairness. Yeah. For all you fair-skinned folks in the Novato area, it's only 101 degrees.
1: But over here in multicultural Sonoma,
0: that's right. It's 104.
1: It's a few degrees warmer.
2: It's warmer.
1: And over there, in the valley, as we like to say,
0: yes,
1: it's even hotter.
2: I am a little closer to the coast, so yes, I am driving into the fire, yeah, as I like to say,
1: into the fire. Well, we're gonna take a few minutes here. We're gonna play we'll play a song, and then we're gonna come back and.
0: Hype.
1: We're gonna talk about the anniversary coming up of the Tubbs fire and stuff real briefly, because the station's got a big deal happening next week about it. But as this radio program was intimately involved that evening of whatever it was,
2: forced evacuation,
1: the one where everybody was forced out and had to go.
2: East side of town had to leave.
1: We were there firsthand, hands in the mud. So anyway, we'll kick things off with this ironic yet fun song.
3: I bring you fire.

0: Arthur Brown, KSVY. If your PTSD kicked in there, that wasn't the point. The point was that we're creeping up
1: on the
2: anniversary.
1: Anniversary
2: of the Tubbs fire. Yeah,
0: yeah,
2: sure.
0: And I'm trying to, you know, because we don't plan, but it's important enough information where it'd be
2: but
0: nice.
2: It was some scary stuff going down
0: if
2: that
0: night. If we didn't screw this date up.
2: Well, it's important to remember the date because of what happened and what went down, especially here in Sonoma Valley.
0: Well, and that was, yeah, I guess, the point, which is, okay, here we go. Well, during October, 2017. So it's, how old would that be, 3 and 6? It's 9 years ago now?
1: I reckon
2: nine.
1: So.
2: That'd be 9.
0: And
1: don't forget, the Oakland fire was in October also.
2: Mm-hmm. In the 90s.
1: Yep.
2: I saw that from a tour bus from the Golden Gate Bridge coming home from

0: Santa Barbara County Bowl.
1: So the point of this exercise, students, is that the night that they evacuated Sonoma Valley, pretty much.
0: It was very intense.
1: It was very, very intense. And it was a Wednesday. I know that.
0: Yeah, I was driving in and I met you
1: at Hot Monk.
0: Did I meet you at Hot Monk?
1: Yeah, I think we just let's go to Hot
0: Monk. Let's just meet there.
1: And, you know, so.
0: And then they looked at us and they said,
1: we're out of here.
0: We're going. You guys have the keys to the place.
1: Yeah. Have whatever you want.
0: Yeah. Have whatever you want.
1: Dean Beer said that. Have whatever you want. And we had a salad, too.
0: We had a salad and we went back and had a sandwich. I think that's about it.
1: No, we had some.
0: Well, we had some cocktails, but, you know.
1: A couple of shots.
0: Yeah. But, yeah. That was.
1: And then we skedaddled over here. And you couldn't get here.
2: Couldn't get here. No.
1: Yeah. Mr. Pickles.
2: I lived in Lake County at the time.
1: Couldn't get here because of all the fires.
2: Yep.
0: Yeah. All the roads were closed.
2: Yep.
1: And you had a hard time getting here that day.
0: I drove in that afternoon, though, and came right up. But there was activity at Sears Point in that area. And speaking of, Steve had actually opened it up. Right,
1: as this is
0: like
1: part of the story.
0: Center, yeah.
1: Yeah, well, this is part of the story. So, and I got a little more in-depth, I got a little more backstory of that. And I don't want to go too far because next Tuesday, I believe, Uncle Dirtbag Steve Page is going to do 3 hours of, you know, because this radio station, it's important that everybody understands, as the beacon that will broadcast during tragedies and things like this.
0: Disasters,
1: is you can tune in to this radio station and get information, and you can get help, and you know, at a minimum, you'll be able to talk to somebody.
2: Right.
0: We were literally one of the only people that
1: people were freaking out, dude.
0: Yeah, they were.
1: People were freaking out,
0: and they were in their cars,
1: stuck on Arnold Drive.
0: Telling us in their cars, telling us this road's all backed up, so we were able to put that out to the people and let them go different ways. And,
1: so Jeff and I and Tim Livingston were on live, and they had we were getting feeds from the county,
0: Cal Fire.
1: Well, I think the county too, but we were getting real time information on the fire part of it. But people were calling this radio station, which is good to do, looking for help. And. And to a certain degree, I felt a little overwhelmed. It was like the opposite of what we do on Wednesdays, was have to be serious. And so we had to kind of, Jeff and I had to kind of step up our game a little bit. Tim was a consummate professional. We were all very professional.
0: It was no laughing matter that night.
1: No.
0: It was a very serious night that I'll never forget in my life.
1: Yeah. And you know, the things that got me was people were going, what do I do with my horses? What do I do with my animals and stuff like that? You know, I mean, that's kind of wrenching stuff. But anyway, it dawned on us to call Steve Page.
0: Right.
1: Because we had saw that they had opened up the track. We got the feed on the computer that said people can go to Sears Point or Infineon or whatever it was called at that time. And so we called up Steve Page, who was the president of the racetrack at that time. And now is the chairman of the board of this, and all with full disclosure of this radio station, and will be leading this forum next week, which I want to say is Tuesday, but please double check. But anyway, he said, "Hey, yeah, we got the track open. Come on, animals, everybody, you know,
0: bring whatever you got."
1: That big 50-acre parking lot across the street,
0: and they had somebody there that was cooking food.
1: Yeah, they had.
0: Too,
1: I believe
0: they had some.
1: Yeah.
0: They had a food tent.
1: They had all kind of resources.
0: And, they made it happen.
1: It was that was happening, but and I had been evacuated from my home on Burndale Road, as it turned out, for 6 days. And went to my daughter's house in town here, and you know where we were standing in the street and watching. If you can imagine, like on North Sonoma, on Robinson and Verano, looking up that way to the hills and stuff.
2: At the
1: fire was right there.
2: Yeah.
1: I mean, we got it.
0: Watching the hills burn.
1: Yeah, and then apparently, I did see the burn scar. It burned within a quarter of a mile of my place on Burndale because it came down that swale.
0: Hence the name.
1: Mm-hmm. Burndale. So anyway, it was a crazy time. And again, I guess the point of this whole thing is, A, check out the KSVY website, and because I'm looking for like something on the wall and I don't see it, but I know it's happening next week, and it'll be 3 hours of, you know, stories and preparation advice and things like that. But the main thing is that you can tune into KSVY in these moments of emergency.
2: Absolutely.
1: And get the straight talk.
2: Yeah.
0: Mm-hmm.
1: Yeah, regardless of who's on the air, you'll get the straight talk.
0: We are here.
1: And somebody's that number, here. If you need it.
2: 707-933-9133.
1: It's probably a good one to put in your address book.
0: Right.
1: So, anyway. All right, well, we're going to go play some more music now and be the stupid people that we are.
0: That we generally are on Wednesdays.
1: And, Jobby, what do you got for us, man?
0: Well, the irony is, I've got a new Mumford & Sons song. It's not that new. It's been out about a month or so, maybe more. Chris Stapleton on there.
1: We love that.
0: And it's called Here, which we were just talking about.
1: Near?
0: Here. Here. And the album cover is a Zippo lighter, Ignited.
1: Well, so, that's messed up.
0: Yeah, there's something going on.
1: It's something.
0: I don't know. I'm just saying.
1: They're huffing butane, man.
0: Exactly. All right. We'll be back after this.
3: Well, here's my final serenade. Here's a gun and here's a blade. Here's a picture that I saved for too long. Here's

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0: And now back to The Guys at Five.
7: All righty then.
8: All right, we're back.
9: My back?
10: You're back. Oh.
7: So that was Mumford and Sons with Chris Stapleton.
10: With Chris Stapleton, yeah. That's a great song. Newer stuff.
7: Yeah.
10: So, you know, can't tell you a whole lot more than that because that's all I know.
7: Well, that's enough, really.
10: You know, everybody knows who they are. Everybody knows who he is.
7: Yeah. No, between them, they could sell out. I mean, individually, they could sell out.
10: Exactly.
7: So,
10: those were the days.
7: Wednesday. Did anybody die this week?
10: No, ball-headed from Montana asked that. Didn't give me a clue.
9: Either Marie Saint.
7: Oh, yeah, she died.
10: Oh, yeah, that was yesterday.
7: She was something,
10: by the way. She was great.
7: Something.
9: Yeah.
10: He said Peter Rowan looked almost dead at Hardly Strictly Bluegrass.
7: Well, that's not nice.
10: He's old. I used to work for Peter, too.
7: I know all them brothers.
10: Me too, all them Rowan brothers. Lauren, Chris, Peter. But yeah,
7: Jesus,
10: Jesus, little baby Jesus.
7: Jesus.
10: You know.
9: We all love a little baby Jesus.
10: Oh, he's my favorite. I know he's your favorite. I bet he's everybody's favorite.
9: He is everybody's favorite.
10: At least right here.
7: Yeah. So I was watching, speaking of that, the Da Vinci Code again. I hadn't watched it in a few years. Tom Hanks.
10: Oh, that's a good one. That's a good movie. Yeah.
7: That's a good movie.
9: Yeah. I watched Platoon yesterday.
7: You did?
9: I did.
7: I watch that occasionally. It was, gnarly.
9: It is a gnarly little movie. Yeah.
10: A shoot 'em up dead in movie.
9: Yeah.
7: No, it was that scene in the turlet. What's his name? Where the guy, you know, the crazy guy.
10: Right.
7: Was that Platoon?
9: No, that was Full Metal.
7: Full Metal. Yeah, same thing.
10: Exactly.
7: Same thing.
10: You got that right.
9: No, this was Tom Berenger and
7: Charlie Sheen.
9: Charlie Sheen and
7: others.
9: Yeah.
10: Bunch of them.
7: Yeah, bunches of stars in a war movie.
10: Bunch of rich dudes.
7: Yeah.
10: They live in Hollywood. You know.
9: Forrest Whitaker.
10: He's great.
7: He's great.
9: Yeah, he's good. He's pretty good in the movie.
10: As an actor. Yeah. So, driving up here today.
7: Use your words.
10: driving up here.
7: And?
10: Feeling like a fool.
7: Fool.
10: And thought I'd play some Incubus.
7: Incubus?
10: Uh-huh.
7: Well, that's better than what I got.
10: Oh, what do you got?
7: The Neville Brothers. Fio on the bio.
10: Oh, you're still in the fire mode.
7: No, it was there.
10: I came up.
7: I love that song.
10: Yeah, you do. We'll do that one first, and then we'll do Incubus after that.
7: All right. I just love that song.
10: I know.
7: But it was because we had
10: tuned.
7: Because we had typed in fire from exactly. Arthur Brown. All the fire songs came up.
10: Exactly.
7: But this one I went, and this is live from the Warfield Theater in San Francisco.
10: Neville Brothers.
7: San Francisco's newest shooting gallery.
10: Jesus. Yeah, back when Bill Graham was probably managing them.
7: Yep, they were managing and booking because, you know, Bill had to get both sides of the money. But this is from Wolfgang's Vault, the Neville Brothers.

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0: And now back to The Guys at Five.
8: Well, there you have it. There was a little music there by
9: Neville Brothers.
8: Well, started with the Nevilles. File on the bio.
10: File on the bio.
8: Incubus doing Drive. Mm-hmm. And Red Hot Chili Peppers doing Californication.
10: Number one song.
8: Number one song. At least in that set. And shout out to Heather up there in Boomtown for being tuned in.
10: Hey, Heather.
8: Darling. And we're just moving forward here with the rock and roll and whatever other things we can think of to say.
10: And we do have, at 6 o'clock tonight,
8: the one and only.
10: The really original.
8: The absolute best.
9: Yeah, I'm going to try something a little different this evening.
10: Well, good.
9: You're going to be one artist for the whole rig. Should I go ahead and spout it?
10: Pull yourself closer in.
9: One artist.
8: For the entire set.
9: The entire set.
8: Wow. Okay.
10: Yeah.
8: Have you picked that artist yet?
9: I have.
8: Okay.
9: It's on the end of my finger. I wipe it all in my pants.
8: Okay, good. I'll be happy to see that when it's gone. And,
9: Smokey Robinson and the Miracles.
8: Yeah. Okay.
10: And maybe some related.
9: Possibly. It all depends on how well I can pull it together at the 20.
10: Because you're going 100% Spotify.
9: 100% Spotify. Ooh. Yeah. So we might sneak in a little Temptation, maybe a little Mary Wells.
10: If people don't know how we do this, we have Spotify, we have Jobsite's phone.
9: I have my phone.
10: We have Pickles' phone, and we have CDs.
8: And we have a big box of CDs.
10: Because there's no turntable in here.
9: No.
8: Anymore. It used to be.
10: Yeah.
8: They took it away.
10: And
8: we always use CDs.
9: Yeah, nine times.
8: We started with CDs.
9: 99.9% of the time, I throw the Soul Patrol together on CDs.
8: Old school, dude.
9: Old school.
8: Yeah.
9: Spinning discs.
10: Exactly. Yeah. Mm-hmm. All righty. Well, we appreciate everybody listening. We're hoping you're having a good day. If you're tired of the heat, give us a call.
8: Yeah. Give us a shout because we hit it.
9: 707-933-9133. And hang on, ladies and gentlemen. It's supposed to cool down nicely on Saturday.
10: And maybe even there might be a scent of moisture.
8: There could be.
9: Well, at least up in the Sierra Nevadas.
10: Yeah. Maybe a scent of snow up there. But I guess they said Tahoe in that area up there, Truckee, last night hit freezing.
8: Oh, really?
9: Unbelievable.
10: For the first time this year. Or this season.
8: Wow.
10: So anyway, but so, you know, we played a couple of Fire songs. And so, you know, in the interest of fair play, because we are community radio, we thought we would play a Rain song.
9: Because we need it.
10: Because it's time.
8: Yeah, when the fires are raging, you really want it to rain.
10: It's time. You know?

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1: Lovely.
2: And it's getting dark.
1: Yeah, it is. It's getting dark early.
2: Yeah. So
1: I got to get a headlight fixed.
2: I was going to say, for those of you that need to get headlights fixed.
0: Paint, baby.
1: So I can go with my high beams on.
0: High beams on.
1: It's a classy look, you know. I think that's, yeah.
2: Oh, you want to just spray the,
1: yeah. Spray the plastic headlight cover. Yeah.
0: Don't forget a little overspray.
1: Yeah. You can't tape it off or anything cool. You just got to go for
0: overspray.
1: It.
0: Overspray.
1: Super classy look.
2: That was so ghetto, man.
1: Totally. That was Social D doing Wicked Game, the Chris Isaak song.
2: Yep.
1: And before that, don't ask me. I don't remember anything. I forget everything.
2: We played Dave Edmonds.
1: I hear you knocking.
2: And we played something else.
1: Eric Clapton.
2: Eric Clapton, Let It Rain.
1: Let It Rain.
2: Yeah.
1: Okay. That's it.
2: All right, man. We're up to speed.
1: Wow.
2: Play it that's and say it.
1: Difficult if we don't say it right away.
2: Okay, so.
0: I know, right?
1: I know.
2: So what time is it?
0: It's
1: 6:01.
0: What time? Where's the guy with his arm in the air? Oh over there. What time is there, Mr. Coates?
2: Okay, I've heard and read that at 6 o'clock on Wednesday nights on the Guys at 5 radio program, they do a segment for 20-something years called...
1: Duh.
0: Rhythm and Blues Patrol.
2: Soul Patrol.
0: That's it.
2: And led by... Hosted by, invented by...
0: No.
2: Dr. Pickles.
1: Pretty much, yeah.
2: So we're going to, and as you mentioned earlier, and if you just tuned in, I guess we could repeat it since it was mentioned earlier. We're going to hear a big chunk of Smokey Robinson
0: music. I think
2: music.
0: The whole thing
1: it's
0: is
1: all
0: going
1: to be Smokey Robinson, right?
0: Or songs written
2: or
0: by
2: affiliated.
0: Smokey Robinson.
1: Okay, well, that's not hard to do either because he was a writer at Motown for Barry Gordy for years.
2: Yeah,
0: so...
1: You know, before he actually even recorded stuff, he was writing songs.
2: So this is for all of our friends that are wedding planning, bar mitzvah, bat mitzvah planning.
1: Right, right.
2: If you need music.
1: Graduations. High school, junior high school.
2: Smokey Robinson is the go-to.
0: Kind of, sort of, huh?
1: It always works out that there's something by Smokey Robinson at that bar mitzvah, you know.
2: All right, here we go. I'm punching this one in. Oh, I don't have one. You're coming over here.
1: Well, I thought you were just going to choose one.
2: Oh, does he want me to choose
0: just
2: one?
0: Just top of the line, baby.
2: All right.
1: But no pressure, though.
2: No pressure.
1: Yeah, just choose one.
2: Okay, I'm going to start with this one because I had to write a paper on it when I was in seventh grade.
0: Okay.
2: I've told this story before.
1: Yes, you've told this story many times on the air.
2: Okay. Thank you.
1: Just saying.
2: Just wanted to be clear.
1: Did you write a paper on this in seventh grade?

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0: Hey, North Bay. Crypto billionaires are trying to buy your assembly seat because Democrat Jackie Elward will take on.
1: Pardon me.

0: now. All right, there's your soul patrol for this evening.
1: That was very soulful, Dr. Pickles.
0: It
2: had a smoky flavor.
0: All songs by Smokey, including the Mary Wells song, which I thought was not that good. However, that was Mickey's Monkey.
1: That was good.
0: Before that was More Love.
2: More Love.
0: Then we had Mary Wells doing
2: Less Love.
0: The one who really loves you, Less Love.
1: That was big time Less
0: Just
1: Love.
0: Just to See Her by Smokey Robinson.
2: Hmm.
0: For that, we had The Temptations, a Smokey Robinson song, Just My Imagination.
2: I think that might be my favorite song.
0: I'm thinking so, too. Who's Loving You by The Miracles.
2: Uh-huh.
0: You've Really Got a Hold on Me. Miracles of Smokey Robinson. I Second That Emotion. Being With You. Tracks of My Tears. And Tears of a Cloud.
1: Lots of tears.
0: Many tears. Smokey,
1: mm-hmm.
0: You cry too much. All right. On that note.
1: It's that time of night. Oh, no. It's time for the 40s to pay the bills.
0: It's time
1: to pay. We want to thank our sponsors.
0: Thank you, sponsors.
1: As always.
0: Here we go.
1: Thank you for letting us be here to spew our stuff.
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12: And thanks for supporting the radio station.
1: Yes, sir, because
12: it's important.
1: It is. It's very important, the things that happen in this little community of Sonoma we call home, that we love. So it's that time of night to do ladies' night. You ready? Did you break out the cavathier?
12: I got cavathier.
1: Some Hennessy.
12: Some Pinot Noir.
1: The
12: rosé, because it's hot.
1: Yay. And some bubbly.
12: in a can.
1: You know, that stuff's not
12: pretty
1: bad.
12: Good.
1: We were up in St. Lena, the missus and I, one afternoon. She's like, I want some wine. I'm like, well, what do we got? We went into this little market and found some wine in a can. It was actually really good. I was very impressed. So was she, and she's a wine snob. You know about her.
2: Carolyn drinks it.
1: Yeah, it was something else.
2: Yeah.
0: I like mine in a box.
2: Well, the cans come in a box.
0: I like mine out of a 1 gallon jug.
1: Like a Jeannie Pirro box wine. So, all right, this is it. I think we need to do this because, you know, we're on a timeline and they're going to kick us out of here
2: in no time
1: at all.
2: We don't want to disrespect Mr. P.
1: Riot comes in right after that.
2: And he'll be playing a lot of rock and riot songs.
1: Starting out with Adele right here, Rolling in the Deep.
2: I love this song.

0: Okay, ladies' night. Here.
1: That's right. Brought to you by.
2: Kvasie.
0: Uh-huh. And right.
1: Hennethy. So that was Feeling Good by Nina Simone. Before that, we had Amy Winehouse. You know, I'm no good. Mm-hmm. Started everything off there with Rolling in the Deep by Adele.
0: Oh, yeah. I left it going. Sorry there.
3: No, it's still fine.
2: Could they hear us?
0: Yeah.
2: Hello?
0: No, we're on, but I left the music. I forgot to turn the music. Gotcha. Hello?
2: Hello?
0: Hello?
1: First day on the new board. First day on the old board?
0: I know. I remember the first day I've ever done this. Like right now.
2: It's okay, man.
0: I'm blowing
2: Cognitive
0: it,
2: decline doesn't go away.
0: No, it does not. And speaking of, Mr. P just rolled in.
1: That's right.
2: He's next.
0: He's always here. He never goes away either.
2: That's
1: all
2: right.
1: Right.
0: Just like our show.
2: He's like it's all locked in for Wednesday.
0: Exactly.
1: Well, I reckon it's close to time for us to bail.
0: You back and asked all those bands? We didn't cut you off, did we?
1: I did.
0: Didel?
1: I did.
2: Didel, okay. Yeah.
0: Got it.
1: Yeah,
0: sorry
1: I did.
0: About that. Did.
2: He had
0: that
2: no
0: was
2: did.
0: Didel, and he did the did.
1: Yeah, she was rolling in the deep.
0: In the deep.
1: Deep.
2: Alrighty, all righty,
0: fellas. It's been fun, fellas. It's as always, every Wednesday.
2: Be safe.
0: Love this kind of
2: stuff.
0: Don't
2: drag a chain behind your car.
1: Don't
2: throw cigarette butts out your window.
0: It'll
2: rain eventually, but don't do it anyway.
1: Yeah, and enjoy this weekend because it's going to be nice for a couple of days.
2: Yeah.
0: Don't do stupid stuff.
2: That's right.
0: You know?
1: All right.
2: But, I don't recommend window diving either anymore.
0: Yeah. There's a lot of things I just don't do anymore.
2: Yeah. You know? Skiing, just, Granite Chief.
0: Yeah. I don't ski, water ski, snow ski, all that stuff's over.
2: Nope.
0: It's over.
1: Hike over 5-foot rocks.
0: I don't boulder over rocks anymore.
2: We don't hike. We have to crawl.
1: Crawl.
0: You know? Yeah.
1: Literally.
2: Yeah.
1: All right, folks.
0: It's been a gas, fellas. And Mr. P's coming in right now. So I think it's that time of night where we do. Uno, dos, tres.
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0: And that's from a lady named Sass Jordan, which I was sad to hear about 3 days ago that she had died, I think on the 2nd of this month, at about 63, if my memory serves me well. She grew up in Montreal, was born in England, and quite a voice, but had fallen sick during the tour she was doing this year and had to cancel and all the remaining dates trying to take care of herself. And apparently she didn't make it, so it's sad. Sass Jordan, we heard Fall in Love Again. We heard Still Alive and Well, which I know by Edgar Winter. I didn't know she did that. And then You Got to Move from the Rolling Stones. Also, the Texas Headhunters started it all off with Cut and Run right here on Mr. P's Rock and Roll Riot. It's 21 minutes after the hour of 7. We'll go on till 9 with Rock and Roll for Your Soul. You stay with us.
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0: Yes, indeed. And if you'll excuse me a second, I'm trying to call up a little humble pie here, which should be right around. Here. I think. Wow, it's a big album. It's a, what they call an official bootleg. And I was looking for something in particular, but I guess we'll just play whatever we can find. How about this? This is a word. Sounds like a bootleg.

have

0: Yeah, we had to just squeeze one more in there before this break. But yeah, the Del Fuegos, and I think I told you about everything else. The New Old World. We'll do it again for another hour and 15 or so. Stick around. Tell your friends.
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0: Yes, indeed. Don't miss that fair. It's a lot of fun out there. A little challenging parking. I tell you, you might have to park quite a ways up the street and then walk down. But there's not, a whole lot available. So, buyer beware, but it is a lot of fun. It's well worth going out there. At any rate, we are rocking and rolling tonight. The Crow Black Chicken Group, or Crow Black Chicken is how they refer to themselves, out of Ireland, put out an album called Ghost Dance, I think 8-9 months ago. And this is called The Longest Time.

0: From the album Red Moon Rising, that's Robert John and the Wreck with Boss Man. We had Judas Priest in there with Bloodsuckers. Every once in a while, you got to play one that'll shake things up, you know? Crow Black Chicken with Longest Time. And the Del Fuegos, I think we went back there already. So there, we'll keep on here for a little while longer. And you stay where you are, look pretty, and we'll all be back together again.
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0: That's right. Always like to get to a little Robin Trower. This one's a favorite of mine called No Time.

from the album Passion, Robin Trower. That's when Davey Pattison used to sing for him. Davey Pattison is back in Scotland now, if you didn't know. We continue on with Mr. P's Rock and Roll Riot here at 91.3 KSVY Sonoma.

Bonjour, monsieur Virgin. Excusez-moi, monsieur.

0: That's from another official bootleg, Deep Purple, live at the Olympia in Paris. Sometimes I feel like screaming. Steve Morse, I think, had a lot to do with writing that one. He was a guitar player for them for 20 years and was one of his big numbers, I guess, in those days. Robin Trower with No Time. And anything else in there is kind of up to you. Gotta keep moving here, right here on 91.3. We missed the top of the hour announcement, so let's do it right now.
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0: Thank you, Jeff. That's Jeff Gilbert. You can hear him every Monday from 11 to 1. Here, when your morning turns into afternoon, he likes to say. And he has a lot of merriment. He's always a happy guy. I don't know how he stays so happy all the time, but you ought to listen and see why. Anyway, here's an old one from Glenn Hughes.

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0: And then, of course, Kenny Wayne Shepherd from an earlier album, a much earlier album, Wild Love. Everybody can use a little wild love once in a while. Got to get wild. Steve Ray Vaughan with Tightrope in there. California Rain was from Silver Tide. And it's been a long time from Southside Johnny and the Asbury Dukes. And I guess Glenn Hughes with I Got a Right to Live was all in there. Kind of losing track this late at night. Getting old. It's almost bedtime. Anyway, we'll come back with about 15 minutes or so more. And you stay where you are. Look as pretty as you possibly can.
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2: 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Let's remember to be self-aware and make good practices and healthy habits.
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0: All right, we got to do just a little bit of a Chris Duarte here. Here's a live one. It's about 9 minutes, so it's a little more than a little. Sorry, 6 and a half, so we got more time than we thought. 8:46 on a Wednesday evening. Mr. P at the controls. In perfect control.

Well, Don Henley, we'll leave you with this one from Mr. Johansson. Eric Johansson. It's called Nowhere to Go. I'm heading home.

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Hardly Strictly Bluegrass is a massive free annual music festival held every October in San Francisco's Golden Gate Park. This year it's happening Friday, October 2nd through Sunday, October 4th. And here's a set featuring some of the artists from Hardly Strictly Bluegrass, starting with Buddy Miller and his song, How I Got to Memphis.

0: Daryl Scott and Tim O'Brien with Long Time Gone. Before that, Emmy Lou with Even Cowgirls Get the Blues. In front of that, Tiff Merritt, Write My Ticket. And we started out with the great Buddy Miller, That's How I Got to Memphis. All artists from hardly strictly bluegrass. Now it's time for a quick break and then we'll be right back.
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0: 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One of my guitar idols, Billy Strings, has a new album out called So Much for Goodbyes. And here's a track from it, Lay Me Down.

0: Billy Strings burned the other end from his new record, So Much for Goodbyes, which is a studio album that's a tribute to his late mother who died last year. Before that, Tim O'Brien, 900 Miles, in front of that, Jason Isbell, Bury Me, and we started out with Lay Me Down, Billy Strings, with Del McCurry on the backing vocals. Now don't go away, we'll be right back.
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0: 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Yo-Yo Ma, the great master of the cello, has a birthday coming up. He was born in 1955 in Paris and was raised in New York City. He was a child prodigy, performing from the age of 4 and a half.

0: Yo-Yo Ma and James Taylor, Here Comes the Sun. Before that, Yo-Yo Ma with Dolce de Coco. In front of that, Yo-Yo Ma, Chega de Suedad. And we started off with Yo-Yo Ma and Bobby McFerrin, Stars. Now it's time for another break, and then we'll be right back.
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0: 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And here's a song by Kacey Musgraves from her sixth studio album, Deeper Well, which was released in 2024. The song is called The Architect.

When I get to heaven, I'm going to shake God's hand, thank him for more blessings than one man can stand. Then I'm going to get a guitar and start a rock and roll band. Check into a swell hotel. Ain't the afterlife grand? And then I'm going to get a car.

Then, as God is my witness, I'm getting back into show business. I'm going to open up a nightclub called the Tree of Forgiveness and forgive everybody ever done me any harm. Why, I might even invite a few choice critics, those syphilitic parasitics. Buy them a pint of Smittix and smother them with my charm. 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

0: Harry Nielsen, I guess the Lord must be in New York City. John Prine, When I Get to Heaven. Lucas Nelson, Ain't Done. Steve Earle, God is God. And we started off with Casey Musgraves, The Architect. Now don't go away, we'll be right back.
1: This land is your land. 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
0: 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I was very happy to go hear our friend Cliff play recently at Passaggio Wine Bar. And he and his friend had a really beautiful, eclectic set of songs that they played. And one oldie that I haven't heard in a long time, but I've always loved, is this 1986 song by Crowded House, Don't Dream It's Over.

0: the incredible Melody Walker with her band Front Country. Lately, she's a songwriter in Nashville and has co-written some recent Grammy-winning songs, such as Sierra Farrell's American Dreaming. Before that, the Allman Brothers Band with Dreams. And we started off with Crowded House, Don't Dream It's Over. And this show's not over, so don't go away.
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2: 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When getting up the motivation to exercise, instead of saying, "I'm too tired to exercise today," say, "I feel more alert and energetic when I exercise." Positive affirmations help us change our negative attitudes into positive ones.
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0: 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Steve Miller has a birthday coming up. He was born in 1943 in Milwaukee, and in 1966 he formed the Steve Miller Band. They have released over 18 albums and were inducted into the Rock and Roll Hall of Fame in 2016.

0: And that was Norton Buffalo with Desert Horizon. Before that, Boz Scaggs, I'll Be Long Gone. In front of that, Tom Petty, Something Good Coming. Started off with the Steve Miller Band and the Joker. And that's about it for this show. So I want to thank you for listening, and I hope to see you next time on the Dance Diva Show on KSVY Sonoma.
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He just smiled and took it down. He put it in my hand. Said, you tell me what it's worth. You're the one who wants it. Turn it up, play a song, and let's just see what haunts it.

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The guitar almost played itself, and there was nothing I could do. It was getting hard to tell just who was playing who. When I finally put it down, I couldn't catch my breath. My hands were shaking and I was scared to death. The old man finally got up, said, "Where in the hell you been? I've been waiting all these years for you to stumble in." And then he took down an old dusty case and said, "Go on, pack it up. You don't owe me nothing." And then he said, "Good luck." There was something spooky in his voice and something strange on his face. And when he shut the lid, I saw my name was on the case.

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Well, now, baby, you're a looker, and I know what you're looking for. You've been looking over every man at the bar. Well, honey, I know I got a few years on you, but if you're shopping around,

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fiddle and playing it hot, and the devil jumped up on a hickory stump and said, boy, let me tell you what, I guess you didn't know it, but I'm a fiddle player too, and if you'd care to take a dare, I'll make a bet with you. Now you play pretty good fiddle, boy, but give the devil his due. I bet a fiddle of gold against your soul, 'cause I think I'm better than you.

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And fire flew from his fingertips as he rosined up his bow. And he pulled the bow across the strings and it made an evil hiss. And then a band of demons joined in and it sounded something like this.

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I done told you once, you son of a bitch, I'm the best."

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1: Governor Newsom has declared an early state of emergency for the upcoming El Nino storm activity. So what does that mean for us? In plain terms, the Pacific is warmer and can shift storm tracks right into our valley.
0: It's time to prepare now before it's too late.
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1: 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So what does that mean for us? In plain terms, the Pacific is warmer and can shift storm tracks right into our valley.
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The hosts of the Curly and Curlier show on KSVY are looking for 20 kids ages 7 to 9 to join the Sonoma Kids Holiday Chorus. 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Click on Youth, Teens, and Family Classes for Kids Chorus information and registration. 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

0: This health moment is brought to you in part by Sonoma Valley Hospital.
1: 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Let's remember to be self-aware and make good practices and healthy habits.
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1: Learning to flip your thoughts can have a profound impact on your health and well-being. The simplest way is through a positive affirmation that flips the thought from a negative to a positive. For example, when faced with chores, instead of saying, "I don't want to clean the house," say, "I like living in a clean house." When getting up the motivation to exercise, instead of saying, "I'm too tired to exercise today," say, "I feel more alert and energetic when I exercise." Positive affirmations help us change our negative attitudes into positive ones.
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0: Hello, everyone. This is your Action News reporter with all the news that is news across the nation on the scene at the supermarket. There seems to have been some disturbance here. Pardon me, sir. Did you see what happened?
1: Yeah, I did. I was standing over by the tomatoes, and here he come, running through the pole beans, through the fruits and vegetables, naked as a jaybird. And I hollered over to Ethel. I said, "Don't look, Ethel." And it's too late. She'd already been incensed.
2: Here he comes.

0: gas station. Pardon me, sir, did you see what happened?
1: Yeah, Dave. I was just in here getting my tires checked, and he just appeared out of the traffic. Just come streaking around the grease right there. Didn't have nothing on but a smile. I looked in there, and Ethel was getting her cold drink. I hollered, "Don't look, Ethel!" And it's too late. She'd already been mooned. Flashed her right there in front of the shop or something.
2: Yeah, Bruce.
1: Boogity, boogity.
2: Yeah.

0: Once again, your Action News reporter in the booth at the gym covering the disturbance at the basketball playoff. Pardon me, sir. Did you see what happened?
1: Yeah, did. Hey, Tom, I was just going down there to get Ethel a snow cone. Here he come, right out of the cheap seats. Dribbling. Right down the middle of the court. Didn't have on nothing but his PS. Made a hook shot and got out through the concession stand. I hollered up at Ethel. I said, "Don't look, Ethel!" And it was too late. She'd already got a free shot. Grandstand. Right there in front of the home team.
2: What is it calling the street?
1: Here it comes again. Who's that with it? Ethel! Is that you, Ethel?
2: He's just as proud as he can be.

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2: Prepare now for El Nino.
3: Governor Newsom has declared an early state of emergency for the upcoming El Nino storm activity. So what does that mean for us? In plain terms, the Pacific is warmer and can shift storm tracks right into our valley.
2: It's time to prepare now before it's too late.
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You've been hanging on to it, and I sure would like a hit.

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0: Yeah, Breaker 19, this here's a rubber duck. You got a copy on me, Big Ben? Come on. Yeah, 10-4, Big Ben, for sure, for sure. By golly, it's clean clear to Flagtown. Come on. Yeah, it's a big 10-4 there, Big Ben. Yeah, we definitely got the front door, good buddy. Mercy sakes alive, looks like we got us a convoy.
1: It was the dark of the moon on the 6th of June in a Kenworth pulling logs. Cab over Pete with a reefer on and a Jimmy hauling hogs. We is heading for Bear on I-10 about a mile out of Shaky Town. I says, Pigpen, this here's a rubber duck and I'm about to put the hammer down.

0: here's a duck, and you want to back off them hogs? 10-4, about 5 miles or so. 10, roger, them hogs is getting intense up here.
1: By the time we got into Tulsa Town, we had 85 trucks in all. But they's a roadblock up on the Cloverleaf, and them bears is wall to wall. Yeah, them Smokies as thick as bugs on a bumper. They even had a bear in the air. I says, calling all trucks, this here is the duck. We about to go.

0: Big Ben. 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You're still too close. Yeah, them hawks are starting to close up my sinuses. Mercy sakes, you better back off another 10.
1: Well, we rolled up Interstate 44 like a rocket sled on rails. We tore up all of our swindle sheets and left them setting on the scales. By the time we hit that shy town, them bears was getting smart. They'd brought up some reinforcements from the Illinois National Guard. There's armored cars and tanks and jeeps and rigs of every size. Yeah, them chicken coops was full of bears and choppers filled the skies. Well, we shot the line, we went for broke with 1,000 screaming trucks and 11 long-haired friends of Jesus in a chartreuse microbus.
0: Hey, rubber duck to Sodbuster. Come on there, yeah. 10-4, Sodbuster. Listen, you want to put that microbus in behind that suicide jockey? Yeah, he's hauling dynamite and he needs all the help he can get.
1: Well, we laid a strip for the Jersey Shore and prepared to cross the line. I could see the bridge was lined with bears, but it didn't have a doggone dime. I says, Pigpen, this here's a rubber duck. We just ain't a gonna pay no toll. So we cracked.

Omaha. Well, they ought to know what to do with them hogs out there for sure. Well, mercy sakes, good buddy. We're going to back on out here, so keep the bugs off your glass and the bears off your...

0: This health moment is brought to you in part by Sonoma Valley Hospital.
1: It's important to take an active role in your health care. 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

0: So everybody, you know what month it is?
1: I know what month it is. It's October.
0: It's the 10th month of the year, and it's called October.
1: It's one of my favorite months. You know why?
0: You get to dress up.
1: Because it's Halloween, and everybody gets to dress up as something wonderful. And what are you going to be this year, Croy?
0: I'm going to be a mean monster.
1: Ooh.
0: Or maybe a happy monster.
1: Oh, that's
0: like better.
1: That better. Okay. Let's sing a Halloween song. Five little ghosts went out one night. The stars were shining and the moon was bright. Mother ghost called, fly home for a snack. But only four little ghosts flew back. Four little ghosts went out one night. The stars were shining and the moon was bright. Mother ghost called, fly home for a snack. But only three little ghosts flew back.
0: I know where this is going.
1: Little ghosts went out one night. The stars were shining and the moon was bright. Mother ghost called, fly home for a snack. But only two little ghosts came back.

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The stars were shining and the moon was bright. Mother ghost called, "Fly home for a snack," but none of her little ghosts flew back. 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The stars were shining and the moon was bright. Mother ghost called, "I've made cookies for your snack and all of

0: Curly, yes, hold on a second. 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I've got something in my shoe.
1: Oh, that's terrible.
0: Will you hand me the trash can from over there?
1: There you go.
0: All right,
1: there
0: I'm going to shake it out in the trash can. Hold on.
1: Oh, that was in your shoe?
0: It was in my shoe.
1: Oh, man. That's ridiculous. No wonder you couldn't sing it. Let's try it now.
0: As I was going out for a walk, I got no further than half a block. There was trouble with my foot. Oh, there was something in my shoe. So I took it off and I shook it. Well, look it. You know what fell out?
1: What fell out?
0: A wee stone. So I put my shoe back on my feet. I kept on walking down the street.

0: Going to the store, one step, two step, three step, four. I had trouble with my foot. Oh, there was something in my shoe. So I took it off and I shook it. Well, look it, look it, look it. You know what fell out?
1: What fell out?
0: A bouncing ball. Boing, boing, and a little wee stone. So I put...

0: Driving in my car, I couldn't drive very far. 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Oh, there was something in my shoe. So I took it off and I shook it. Well, look it. You know what fell out?
1: Oh no, what fell out?
0: A flying bird. Tweet, tweet. A bouncing ball. Boing, boing. 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So I put my shoe back.

0: floor. 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So I took it off and I shook it. Well, look it, look it, look it. You know what fell out?
1: What fell out?
0: A locomotive.
1: No.
0: A flying bird.
1: No.
0: Tweet, tweet. A bouncing ball. Boing, boing. And a little wee stone. So I went to my room with my bare feet. I climbed into bed and went to sleep.
1: Here's a song from the folk music scare of the 1950s.
0: Scare.
1: If I had a hammer,

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0: Come on in. Hey, come on in.
1: Oh, hi, Pauline. We weren't expecting
0: Everybody's
1: you today.
0: Everybody's favorite chicken.
2: Oh, hi. I like to be unexpected and be a big surprise to everybody.
1: Well, what's going on, Pauline?
2: Well, I heard you singing a song and you mentioned Halloween. And I got all excited because I'm trying to think about what I want to be for Halloween, what my costume, and I can't make up my mind.
0: Well, Pauline, what are you thinking of? What are your two choices?
2: I don't know. I was really inspired by the trash and fashion show at the community center. I was hiding in the back and I was watching everybody, so I was thinking I'd go down to the plaza and I'd find some garbage and some trash, that's some things that people threw away, maybe out of plastic, and maybe I would make something out of that, but I don't know what it should be, so I'm gonna think about it. Maybe you can help me make up my mind if I come up with some options.
0: I have a song I could sing to you.
2: Oh, I love when you sing, Curly. Will you sing it to me?
0: I will.
2: Okay.
0: Did you ever have

0: about some stuff for me too, okay?
1: Very good. That sounds like fun.
0: Okay.
1: You come
0: Happy
1: back
0: Halloween!
1: Next week.
0: Well, it's not Halloween yet, Pauline. We have a ways to go. That's good because it's going to take me some time to think of my costume.
1: Okay.
0: Okay, all right.
1: We'll see you next week.
0: Bye, Pauline. Thanks for stopping by.
1: Thank you for stopping by.
0: Here's a fun song and a good reminder. Sharing is caring, except for one thing. You don't want to share your germs. If you're sick, don't share the ick. Remember these simple words. Cover your mouth when you cough. Cover your nose when you sneeze. Wash your hands whenever you can. Don't share your germies, please. Oh, sharing is caring, except for one thing. You don't want to share a cold. If you have snot, please do not forget these simple words. Cover your mouth when you cough. Cover your nose when you sneeze. Wash your hands whenever you can. Don't share your germies, please. Oh, sharing is caring, except for the flu. You don't want... Sorry, I messed that one up. Let's do it again. Da-da-da-da-da. Oh, sharing is caring, except for one thing. You don't want to share the flu. I really wish you would use a tissue and sing these simple words. Oh, cover your mouth when you cough. Cover your nose when you sneeze. Wash your hands whenever you can. Don't share your germies, please. Oh, cover your mouth when you cough. Leave your snot alone. Wash your hands whenever you can. And if you're sick, stay home.

0: So kids, we've reached the end of our show again. We had Pauline, we had some great songs.
1: And you know what? You know what you always say, Curly? What do you always say?
0: Keep singing.
1: Keep singing.
0: Hey kids, we all had lots of fun. Hey kids, our little show is done. C-U-R-L-E-Y, see you soon.
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2: Yes, yes, yes. Good morning, Sonoma Valley. I am Ronnie Joe Grooms, and you are listening to the Thursday Morning Show right here on KSVY Sonoma 91.3 FM, Voices of the Valley. A big thank you again to Curly and Curlier, and of course, Pauline visiting today. Thanks always for kicking it off for us kids and kids at heart. A sing-along from Curly and Curlier goes down every Thirsty Thursday morning show, and with a nice repeat encore performance tomorrow morning on the Friday morning show, just about the top of the hour, 8 o'clock. Always a joyful, kid-powered sing-along, a great way to start the day. Packed show ahead, everybody, so I want you to stay with us. A little overview. We'll take a quick break here, and then I'll have a community media report for you. There's plenty happening around KSVY and Sonoma TV. I can't wait to share some details with you after the break. Like, we're just days away from launching our year-end campaign, Ready, Set, Radio. You're going to hear that a lot. We'll preview what's coming. We'll get you ready for our live broadcast from the Glen Alien Village Fair this Sunday. Little news about Dick Conte, my main man Dick Conte, as he heads to the Bay Area Radio Hall of Fame this Saturday. It's all going down. And, remind you about some stuff on Sonoma TV and more. Lots ahead. Lots going down at your community media stations. At 8:40 a.m., we are blessed once again. Another auspicious morning. Renee Jenkins returns with one of my favorite monthly traditions. We've been rolling out some sound blessings. He is a sonic healer. He always brings these amazing magical instruments right here into Studio A with me so we can give you all a little sonic experience, a little space to slow down, listen, and reset. At 9 a.m., top of the hour, we're talking about access to mental health care here in Sonoma. Kim Singer and Evelyn Hernandez-Brown, friends of the show, return from our beloved Hannah Center, one of the sponsors of KSVY. They will be joining me to discuss their mental health hub, community health workers, and the range of therapy services available to individuals, children, couples, families, holistic care out there at Hannah Center, and affordable options. You may not know about these things, but you want to tune in.

0: find out. At 9:20, really stoked that I'll be looking toward the future for Sonoma Valley students. I've been trying to pull this interview together for a couple months, happy that it's going down. Eric Gonzalez from the Boys and Girls Clubs of Sonoma Valley, as well as Eli Kennedy, who is the CEO of Students Rising Above. Both of them join me at 9:20 to introduce an exciting new partnership, expanding college access, mentorship, and long-term support for our local young people. If you've got a little or a young adult, this segment's going to be for you. Some cool new programs that can really help out in these times. And at 9:40 a.m., we are heading straight to the dance floor. Yes, my soul sister Blair is coming back, maybe Tamer as well, from Salty Sundays Productions. They'll be joining me ahead of tomorrow night's Salty Residency event going down at the Napa Music Hall. Tomorrow night's headliner is the prolific Los Angeles producer and DJ Sand. He's headlining the night along with a bunch of other friends and things. Always a good time over there at Napa Music Hall, and the Salty Sunday Residency is bringing some high-potency dance music here to our wine country, and I couldn't be more grateful, and that's why I want to spotlight it and beat the drum. So stick around for that chat and a little music as well. So we've got community today, we've got wellness, we've got education, we've got music, and probably a few other surprises along the way. That's what's coming up on your Thirsty Thursday Baby Friday edition of The Morning Show. We're going to take a quick break, and when we get back, I'll have your community media report off the griddle here, and we'll get to it. I'm RJG. You're listening to KSVY Sonoma 91.3, The Voices of the Valley. Stick around. More right after this.
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0: That is the Yellow Balloon from 1967. Just some beautiful psych. And the song is called Impressions with Sivone. Beautiful, beautiful psych rock from 67. Just loving it. I saw just a fleet of balloons across the horizon rolling in today to the station as I was getting set here. Always a beautiful day when the balloons are up in the sky. And they got a good flight today, too, instead of just being like socked in an inverted gray. It's a beautiful morning here in Sonoma Valley. We are broadcasting live and direct from the beautiful city of Sonoma, KSVY Sonoma 91.3 FM on the left-hand side of the dial, broadcasting about 450 square miles. So hearing us all over the place here in the southwestern part of the county, Sonoma County, in the northern reaches of San Pablo Bay. We're also streaming around the world, ksvy.org. So I know we've got some expat Sonomans who tune in every morning. As we are legion, we are everywhere. So, but wherever you are tuning in from, I sure do appreciate your ears. I am Ronnie Joe Grooms, in the seat every Thursday as part of the team that brings you this morning show, community journalism, great chats with folks from all different spheres of our community. And as the program director here at KSVY, it gives me an opportunity to give a little bit of a kind of a inside scoop, what's been going down this week, what we're cooking here in the kitchen of KSVY Media. And I give you your community media report, some news, some insights, a little behind the scenes, maybe here and there from KSVY and Sonoma TV. Plus, I get to salute the people and the organizations, the art and culture and the happenings that support this endeavor. And so I want to start with three words you're going to probably be hearing quite a bit around here over the next few months. Ready, set, radio. That's right. Ready, set, radio. Last week, I gave you the little first preview. Now we're almost there. So save the date, October 13th. That's next Tuesday. This coming Tuesday, October 13th, KSVY will officially launch the Ready, Set, Radio campaign. It's our year-end campaign. It's running through December 31st. Our goal is twofold. One is to express a lot of gratitude for everybody who supported us this year. It's to highlight our strategic plan, which our board and staff and community all came together and coalesced and approved, which we're going to be presenting very soon. And we're going to try to raise some money to keep this, to actually launch this plan and keep our operation running. Between $15,000 and $75,000 is our end of year goal. But this isn't going to be just one long fundraising pitch. You know that's not the way I do it around here. Instead, Ready, Set, Radio unfolds in some chapters. Each one's going to be exploring a different way independent community media serves Sonoma Valley and our region, and frankly, media period. Emergency information, civic connection, Latino voices and culture here in our county, music and the arts, of course, local storytelling, and ultimately, too, like I said, gratitude for the people who make it all possible. The message running through the entire campaign is pretty simple. KSVY Media, this radio station, Sonoma TV, all of our channels, but in the community that produces it, is more than something you just listen to or scroll past. It is local infrastructure. It is information. It is culture. It is conversation. It is friendship. It is fellowship. And it's powered by the community. I'm going to keep showing you and reminding you why all throughout the year. But October 13th through the 18th next week is Be Ready, Stay Connected, and it's our first chapter. We'll spend the week talking about emergency preparedness. That's wildfire, that's earthquake, that's power outages, and it's also Cybersecurity Month. We'll touch on that next week, too. And what it means to have a reliable local information source when something like this happens. We're going to talk about putting some actual preparedness tools into people's hands. Next Tuesday, during the three-hour program, Steve was stealing Uncle Dirtbag's show and adding another hour. We're going to be interviewing folks from all different spheres of the emergency preparedness world while we beat the drum for this campaign. Now, even though the 13th, that Tuesday, is the official launch, we are going to have a kind of pre-party when we join in at the Glen Alien Village Fair, and I'll get into that in a bit. Part of this campaign is we have, so far, we have 100 emergency radios, small, compact, but powerful and useful emergency radios that are going to be a donor incentive as part of this phase of the campaign. We'll tell you exactly how that works as we launch, because when the power goes out, the internet goes out, or the emergency changes life here in the valley, and it can happen very quickly, I'm telling you, everybody who knows, radio is going to matter. And that's part of the infrastructure we're asking this community to help us strengthen. So save the date too, October 16th. If you're a volunteer or a host, we'll be presenting our new year, our 3-year strategic plan to you specifically. Now that's a private party. There's going to be a public event presenting the strategic plan in November. So you want to make sure you're signed up for our newsletter so you don't miss that. Yes. Now, this weekend we're showing up. Of course, community radio isn't about what happens inside the studio. We're out in the world as well. A lot of what we do happens when we get out of this studio and head out into the world, and this weekend is a perfect example. I'll be heading back to the Glen Alien Village Fair for another KSBY Live Remote. That's 11 a.m. to 2 p.m. on Sunday. This year's theme at the Glen Alien Village Fair is Return to the Mothership, circling back to the beloved Glen Alien Village Fair from 10 years ago. I'm really glad that this theme has returned. I feel home among the aliens. Now, we'll be right there in Glen Ellen, microphones open, talking with people, making the fair happen, and bringing some of that hometown energy directly onto KSVY. But we will also be out there with Jennifer Ruth, our new development manager, vice president of our board, Margarita Ramirez Dalton will be out there as well. And we're going to have some of these radios and a chance to donate and learn about some of our development activity there. So come on by and say hi, say hello, learn about our organization, and help us get this Ready Set Radio campaign underway. You could make a donation that day and walk away with a really cool little KSVY emergency radio. Sonoma TV is documenting the community. Last night, of course, was the city council meeting that's running on the city's YouTube channel, or you can also check it out on Comcast 27 right here for local Comcast provider, Comcast customers. We will be at the film. We'll be filming the Catalyst event here in Sonoma on Sunday. That's another part of this community media ecosystem that we don't want to overlook. So, you know, sometimes the job is broadcasting something live. Sometimes it's interviewing somebody sitting across from me. Sometimes it's putting cameras in a room so gatherings, conversations, or civic moments becomes part of the record of this community. Different tools, same mission. Show up, document it, amplify it. Connect people, have conversation, direct access, make it accessible. That's what we're up to. Big Sky, congratulations going out. KSVY, congratulations. This one makes me particularly happy. This Saturday, October 10th, our own Dick Conte will officially be inducted into the Bay Area Radio Hall of Fame, or at least we're having the luncheon and the celebration over at the Alameda Elks Lodge. Myself and some of the board and supporters of KSVY will all be there to see this amazing moment and honor Dick Conte, our host of the Jazz Journey every Saturday here from 11 till 1 p.m. And a great journey it is, and just going to be great to see him receive this award this Saturday. I'll tell you all about it next week on my morning show. What else? I think that's getting close because I have a very special guest here in the studio. But finally, knowledge, history, curiosity, and a lifelong love of jazz. That's what Dick does, but that's what many of our volunteer hosts do. So, supporting us during this Ready Set Radio campaign. I'm going to keep beating the drum and reminding you why. 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And beginning October 13th, Ready, Set, Radio, community powered, Sonoma connected. The future is on the air. I'm Ronnie Joe Grooms, and that's your community media report for this Thursday, October 8th. And you don't want to go far because it's time for a sound blessing from Renee Jenkins right after these messages. Don't go far. This is going to be cool.
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0: And welcome back to The Morning Show. Ronnie Joe Grooms here in the seat on Thirsty Thursday, Baby Friday edition of The Morning Show. I'm here in the seat every Thursday, and it's an honor to be here with you. And because it's also an honor because I get to speak and share and connect with so many different creative and big-hearted folks from our community, all different spheres of our community. And today is no different. We're shifting the energy now with one of my favorite, I think we can start calling it a tradition at this point because we've been doing it consistently. Renee Jenkins is a multi-instrumentalist and ceremonial sound practitioner. And when Renee comes into the studio, we give ourselves to something that's increasingly rare, a few minutes where nobody is asking you to accomplish anything. There's no headlines to process. There's no emails to answer. There's no calendar to check or scroll through. What we want you to do is just connect with sound. Please welcome back to this show, friend of the show, VIP of the show, my main man, Renee Jenkins. How fare thee, good sir?
9: Thank you, Ronnie. Good. Doing well. It's such an honor to be here. I appreciate the opportunity, my friend.
0: Of course. And set the stage for us today.
9: Well, you know, this sound blessing is, the intention is to receive energy that is always here around you. You can call it Wea, you can call it love, nurturing, healing energy. The invitation is for you and me to come to the heart center, to take a breath deep into your center where your authentic self is. Only you know. and allow the sound to, you can help direct it if you like. 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And I'll be doing the same and envisioning you and me and you, Ronnie, in optimum health, physically, mentally, emotionally, spiritually. Whatever that looks like, I invite you to see yourself in that way, or you can just let go and allow.

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0: Renee Jenkins, sound healer, musician, artist, and beloved community member, has been joining us at least once a month here on KSVY to share these vibrations out. You know, Renee, even at a fundamental level, it's always been an interest of my work and just my growth as a human being, you know, just to two things. One, to realize we can kind of take control of our attention. We don't have to sell it cheap. And I just want, on behalf of Renee and I and KSVY, we want to thank you that you're dedicating some of your attention to what we do here on these airwaves, the music, the conversation. But Renee and I both appreciate that you don't sell your attention cheap. It's so easy for us to get caught in the scroll and to feel overwhelmed by it. There's a lot of information, not necessarily a lot of wisdom or knowledge, right? And then sure. The second part is that the tone of our attention, you know, that you can actually just take a beat and go, yeah, well, I have concerns. I might have anxieties. I have longings. But the tone of that, no pun intended, can mm-hmm. also shift once we take that first step of like, I can be in charge of my awareness and the tone, you know, the body feel of that awareness. Is that resonating sure. with you, Renee?
1: For sure.
0: Yeah.
1: So much can be done with just the focus of our breath from our head right to our heart, mm-hmm. and how much that impacts those around us when we're present mm-hmm. is such a huge gift,
0: yeah.
1: a huge impact.
0: Yeah. You know, you really do give yourself the present, you know, mm-hmm. you know, literally, sure. when we just ease back a little bit. Yeah. So if you wandered into the middle of all that sonic sound and you realize what we were up to, the selfish wisdom is that Renee and I were blasting off into outer space in peace. We also hope that a few of you joined us on the ride, and I'm sure we'll do it again next month. But in the meantime, vibetherapy.org is where you can find performances and also services that Renee provides. And do you have anything coming up out in the public? You've been very busy sound healer these last few weeks.
1: There is one thing, but it's in South Lake Tahoe at the Unity Church.
0: Oh, yeah.
1: It's a little far away, but yeah. I do a sound blessing after I speak or play during the service. It's mm-hmm. kind of a walking meditation with
0: Beautiful.
1: Sound and then a... two-hour sound blessing afterwards.
0: Beautiful. Well, I'm so grateful for you to coming in and look forward to the next. You know, we're at your service to keep beating the drum, literally and figuratively, metaphorically, for sound healing here at KSVY. It is the top of the hour. We are KSVY Sonoma 91.3, listener-supported radio, broadcasting live and direct from the beautiful city of Sonoma, and we are the Voices of the Valley. Two Voices of the Valley are joining me right after this. I have Kim Singer and Evelyn Hernandez Brown, two mental health professionals joining me from Hannah Center to talk about and extend this conversation about mental health and well-being. Don't go far. 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
0: And we're back, and you are listening to The Morning Show right here on KSVY Sonoma, 91.3 FM on the left-hand side of the dial. Thanks again to Renee Jenkins for that beautiful sonic journey. Always a real pleasure to have him here in the studio. We're going to spend the next few minutes talking about something. We're going to get into a little more practicum, something a little more practical. And, you know, how do you actually get mental health support when you need it? Renee and I can do a little bit with a little sonic sound healing, but we need more than that, you know, for a whole community, from individuals all the way up to the community level. There's a system in place here in town with experts leading the way, because knowing that help exists and knowing how to access that can be kind of two different things. And so every month I've been chatting with friends and supporters of KSVY from Hannah Center. And joining me today from Hannah Center are Kim Singer, who is the Operations Director of the Mental Health Center, and Evelyn Hernandez-Brown, who is... Why is your title escaping me? Can you remind me your title, Evelyn?
10: Clinical director.
0: You are the clinical director. I knew director was in there, but I thought there might be some other pieces. So Hannah's Mental Health Hub provides a range of clinical and community-based services. There are some important access points that we wanted to spotlight today, I think. But we're going to get into all kinds of stuff. So please welcome back friends of the show, Kim and Evelyn. How are you both today?
10: Doing good.
0: Yeah?
10: Thank you for having us.
0: Of course. I'm so impressed with what you are doing over at Hannah Center. I have the website open now. It's hannahcenter.org. Or folks out there, you can use your favorite search engine. Just search Hannah Center. It'll be the first hit. When you click on that mental health tab, a lot of range of services, a lot of different things going on. Kim, I'm going to start with you. Let's start broadly.
10: Yeah.
0: If someone listening right now thinks, well, maybe I or somebody in my family could use some support, what can they actually come to Hannah Center for?
10: Yeah, so our mental health and wellness department, we offer really a range of services. As far as therapeutic model, we have individual therapy, group therapy, family therapy. We can do couples therapy. So really working and meeting people where they're at. We also have our community health workers, which I know we had on the show a couple months ago, who can offer really additional support systems that maybe that are outside of that therapeutic lens 100%. So people seeking resources with housing, with legal support, you know, kind of just anything that aligns with that, but maybe it's outside of the traditional mental health realm.
0: How's business? Are you guys busy over there? Is it coming at you, Evelyn?
10: Yes,
0: yeah.
10: I would say it always is.
0: Yeah.
10: And I always think more so about the people who aren't accessing the services.
0: Right.
10: Mm-hmm. Similar to what you said.
0: Mm-hmm.
11: We get a good influx of people. We've been seeing a lot of kids lately with schools starting back
0: and
11: schools reaching out to us, teachers reaching out to us, parents reaching out to us, a lot of adults. And again, there's so many people I know who are out there who might be able to really benefit from therapy or some of our additional services who I'm hoping really hear us today and come on in.
0: You know, I was stumbling around on the phone and the internet. I even talked to real human beings yesterday working on some different health insurance things, you know, like eyes, it's all of it, right? Mm-hmm. I mean, it's just, and it's complicated. Mm-hmm. And it's, there's a lot of trust issues, you know, just things feel really broken and complicated. And like, you know, and we put money out, but then sometimes I think a lot of us feel like we're not getting much value or support. Like we're doing our part, but then when we go for help, they're nodding with me and we're smiling like, yes, this is a common story. Yeah. So, and both of you can kind of jump on this because I know one thing that we particularly wanted people to know is that Hannah accepts, and correct me if I'm wrong, private pay clients and offers sliding scale options for someone who assumes therapy is simply financially out of reach. What do we want people to know today?
10: Yeah, we want people to know that, you know, call us. Our team is there to help and support. We can really work with you with your insurance that you may have. So currently our clinic, we do take Medi-Cal partnership. We take Kaiser. We just got approved. We are now accepting Medicare.
0: That's recent, right?
10: Yeah,
0: that's kind of big news.
10: Yeah, right? Mm-hmm. Medicare's new. We just got the approval last week.
0: So okay, we brand new, everybody. Brand new. Please make note and let people know that these services that start from the individual, it's for young people, it's for parents, it's for families.
10: Yeah.
0: Medicare now accepted over there.
10: Yeah, Medicare is accepted. And even if you have insurance that doesn't fall in those particular ones we just listed, you still reach out because we can always contact your insurance company and often get kind of get an option where you can still seek services and we can bill your insurance on a one-on-one cadence.
0: That's great. And that was my next question is what should they know if whether they are covered or not, if they're not covered. So you can call, they'll call you.
10: Yeah, we can
0: say,
10: help.
0: I'm interested in this service. You will actually instead of that scary kind of frustrated thing that I was in all alone yesterday, you'll help navigate that part.
10: 100%.
0: That's mental health improvement already.
10: Yeah.
0: Just by having some support through that unwieldy, complicated, frustrating process.
10: You know? And then with the private pay, you know, if it is something that you may want to just pay out of pocket for, we definitely offer very affordable options. And that's kind of what the sliding scale is. So we can work with where your income's at, what you can or can't do and kind of accommodate into your schedule. We'll fully work with you to get you in and get you the services you're looking for.
0: Does the Medicare acceptance now, is there a particular set of folks who's going to be mostly get the opportunity for that? Obviously, you're nodding. So who's that really opening the door for in a great deal?
11: Yeah, that's for the 65 and older primarily crowd.
0: Right.
11: That's probably what most people are familiar with Medicare.
0: Yeah.
11: So it might be, you know, a grandparent, a aging parent, or maybe you yourself who's looking for just a different space where you can kind of come in and talk about maybe it's grief issues or going through the transition of aging. Or what is it like to navigate friendships and relationships at that age? And it's a really exciting thing that we're able to offer now.
0: Living longer, you know, and sometimes more active lives. Yeah. And but that does, you know, that comes with its own. It's a blessing, I suppose, but it also comes with a whole set of challenges. You know, that more and more, if we're we're generations who are living these kind of older, but hopefully active lives. It can get tricky.
10: Yeah, for sure.
11: And a lot of the things that I hear from folks just talking, whether it's family or you know, friends, whoever it may be, especially at that age range, I do hear that of typically a lot of services are really aimed at children or mm-hmm. young adults. Mm-hmm. And a large part of that population can really feel invisible.
0: You're supposed to be stoic and have it all figured out by them, right?
11: Yeah, have all the wisdom and things are all, you
0: even
11: know.
0: Though everything is upside down and all around, it can be quite a burden. Folks, if you're just tuning in, I am speaking with Kim Singer and Evelyn Hernandez-Brown. They are over at the Mental Health Hub at Hannah Center. Someone from Hannah Center and the staff, I like to highlight and spotlight someone from the staff and parts of the programs every month on this program, and that's what you're tuned in on this happy Thursday today, and I really appreciate them coming in. Evelyn, it looks like I wrote a question because I noticed that you do provide telehealth. How important has that become for people dealing with, you know, and we were talking about this age group, but transportation, work schedules, childcare, or maybe just feeling a little more comfortable in the for some of us, I want the one-on-one.
11: Yeah.
0: But for some folks, maybe that's a better option. Tell us about that part of the program and how it's going.
11: Yeah, telehealth, I think we all know about how that kind of really came about post-pandemic. Mm-hmm. Maybe some of us were more forced into that. And what we have found that while we do offer in-person services, offering telehealth offers people a lot of flexibility. Mm-hmm. It's just like you said, of maybe you're a little bit more comfortable at home, or maybe you can squeeze it in at a 12 o'clock lunch break and you'd prefer mm-hmm. to do your therapy session then, because mm-hmm. You got kids at home or other responsibilities later in the day. It allows you that. You don't have to worry about transportation. Especially here in Sonoma, sometimes that can be a little bit tricky, mm-hmm. Or childcare issues, or maybe it's just even sometimes you want to come in person and sometimes, you know, you want to hang out at home in a private space. Mm-hmm. But I love that telehealth allows people that option from week to week to really figure out what works best for you so that therapy is sustainable. That's always the biggest piece of therapy works when it lasts and when it really works.
0: It's kind of a slow medicine. I mean, I'm sure there's immediate results, but like a lot of therapeutic solutions, mm-hmm. it's more about steady commitment mm-hmm. to that process over an extended period of time. Mm-hmm. And then it really gets into your bones, or I guess in the case of the nervous system, the synapses, or the neuroplasticity. Yes.
11: You're speaking my language with that. I could go on and on about
0: Please do, because it's fascinating.
11: Yeah.
0: I think that's one thing that maybe as much as we might grasp it intellectually to really, mm-hmm. I was talking about the power of our attention and not selling it cheap mm-hmm. with Renee this mm-hmm. morning, our sound mm-hmm. healer. And just that time of trying to remind folks that in this torrent of information and sort of questions that are coming at us and the anxiety that can come around that you don't have to sell your attention so cheap, that we can sort of pump the brakes a little bit and commit to sort of sitting back into our agency, mm-hmm. you know, to direct our attention and the tone of that attention, mm-hmm. you know, that, you know, 'cause I can be attentive in a very tense way or in a more relaxed mm-hmm. and receptive way. But you as an expert in therapy know that like those habits of mind or of being sometimes need development or even repair. Mm-hmm. Yeah, you want to comment on that a little bit?
11: Yeah, it's like a setting, right? Mm. You tune to one area, and if you maintain that, well, that becomes just autopilot.
0: Rigid.
11: Yes, mm-hmm. and that's always what your body, your mind will tune to.
0: And you think it's normal.
11: Yes. Yeah, you think it's normal because that's what you know.
0: Yeah.
11: And oftentimes therapy, what that does, it helps you to, if I can continue with that metaphor of tuning, mm-hmm. To really move the dial a little bit mm-hmm. and play around with what are some other states of being or thinking or feeling, and really modifying that with your therapist to repair that as well, to alter it, modify in a way that actually works best for you. And then eventually the goal really of therapy is to hand over that dial to you and give you complete control and say you get to modify that and tune it to wherever you need it to be, but it puts you back in the driver's seat of your feelings, your thoughts, your life.
0: And we're having this conversation today because that one, accessibility, you know, I think sometimes if there's any bump in the road, that'll be enough for my mind to hijack that that good thought I had, the intention of, like, I probably need this and this might be good for me. But if I pick up the phone and insurance is complicated, or there's a number that's daunting, or just, you know, getting the appointment, all it takes is one little bump in the road for a habit that, you know, the mind is used to getting its way. It doesn't really want to be interrupted. Any sort of a hindrance or inconvenience can turn into a major fear or block. So talking about this today is part of why we're beating the drum. I want to highlight a couple things what I've already learned today. One, Hannah Center is now accepting Medicare. So that's one bump in the road out of the way that we can't use for an excuse out there. Two, if you're going to be a private pay client, they will, or have insurance questions, Hannah Center has folks who help you navigate that piece. Again, attitudinal or inherent barrier removed. It's going to be tough to make excuses, y'all. What was the, and telehealth is available there too. So also another way to sort of eliminate some of those inherent and attitudinal barriers and workability problems that we might have to get to therapy, or get our young person to therapy. So it takes a team though. And I know another point that we checked in about in our offline online communications before the event today, the chat today. Evan, let's talk about community health workers. What do these community health workers do? How is that different from the role of the therapist that's at Hannah Center?
11: Yeah, so we have our therapist, right, too, for that hour, maybe the idea of therapy, of what we know, to really look at goals, establish progress with you. And part of, back to what Kim

0: So yeah, you can't talk your way fully out of why the rent's not paid or why you can't get to work or, you know, there's a certain dysfunctionality and workability part of that, which is you're having a real honest response to that. Kim?
1: And I think it kind of goes back to what you mentioned of just those barriers that we can all face, like food, housing, all these different things. I have all these different phone numbers I need to call or look up, try to figure out where to go. And that's really what community
0: and now helps. I have an anxiety attack about that and exactly. forget it.
1: Exactly. You know? So that's where the community health workers come in. It's kind of that one-stop shop where they can really assist in that resource navigation. They can have a direct contact somewhere to help individuals get support on those areas that they're looking for.
0: I think I've read in one of our emails you used the phrase mental health hub, and that's kind of what you're describing.
1: Yeah.
0: And I had written in my question, what do you want that hub to become for Sonoma Valley? Is the idea that somebody can enter through one door and then get connected with whatever kind of support that makes sense?
1: Yep.
0: And I think that's what you just described.
1: Exactly.
0: And it's what I'm a systems thinker kind of geek. I don't know if I'm very good at it, but when I see it, that holism and the holistic approach, I like to think on things in spectrums and degrees and understand that there's these different parts of our lives that require different parts of ourselves. I want to compliment how you've structured that on the website. And again, folks, you can learn more about it and kind of see this whole system of care that we're talking about over at hannahcenter.org. Read the overview, but click on the mental health and wellness services, and it will start to put you on the path, including phone numbers are there to call and speak to an intake coordinator. Obviously, if you're having emergencies, it's either 911, and there's an 800 number here for suicide prevention and things like that. So if things are acute, they're going to send you one direction. But if you think you got some time and you're ready to start making a plan, they are trying to remove every obstacle from you and your wellness and your well-being. So for someone listening who's been putting off this because they don't know where to begin, let's just say, what's the easiest way to start? Evelyn, you start, and then Kim, both of you, or you guys can both jump in on that.
2: Yeah. Visit that website and call the number, and you get to talk to a real-life person.
0: Yes, there's real human beings here. I've been chatting with lots of them. Yes.
2: Yeah, real human beings behind there who will be able to answer your questions, talk you through it, remind you of even all of the various services we provide, and ask you a little bit more questions to see and make sure that it is no wrong door for you as best as we're able to.
0: You nailed it. I so appreciate you. Kim, please, final
1: word.
0: Yeah.
1: Our intake coordinators are also all bilingual. So
0: that is a fantastic note.
1: Yeah, you can call English or Spanish.
0: Hey, 20 minutes. We learned a lot today. Hopefully, folks, whether you're someone who's looking for therapy yourself or someone in your family or your community or your workplace, you know, that you think could benefit from this, you've learned some today, too. And we've, at least softened, if not removed, some of those barriers on your way to a healthier life and healthier relationships. Don't forget the Hannah Center Golf Classic is coming up, too, on October 26th in partnership over there with the Sonoma Golf Club. It's an important way to help support the center and their work as well. HannahCenter.org for more information on that. Kim, Evelyn, I'm at your service to keep beating the drum. Keep up the good work. We appreciate you.
1: Thank you for having us.
0: My pleasure. A quick break, everybody, then don't go far. I've got Eric and Eli, the Boys and Girl Clubs and Students Rising Above have a new partnership. We're going to talk all about it right after this.
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4: 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Wherever you are tuning in from, I thank you for your ears. We're going to stay with this theme and this idea of access, but we're going to shift away from healthcare now, even though I think the subject is absolutely integral to wellness as well. We're going to talk about education and opportunity. Joining me are Eric Gonzalez. He is the Vice President of Youth Development and Community Engagement at our beloved Boys and Girls Clubs of Sonoma Valley, which I am a proud sprout from myself, and Eli Kennedy. He is the Chief Executive Officer of Students Rising Above. Now, these two organizations are launching a new partnership designed to expand college access and support for young people here in Sonoma Valley. Boys and Girls Club already has a deep relationship with local kids and teens. I know it from experience. And while Students Rising Above has specialized in helping students, particularly first-generation students, that navigate the journey through college and towards a career. It's all been so disrupted. It can all be so confusing and daunting. I'm so glad to have these two experts focused on it and here on our airwaves to talk about it. What happens when these networks come together? So please, Eric, Eli, welcome back to KSVY, or welcome to KSVY, I hope, for the not the last time if it's your first time joining us. Welcome, guys. Let's begin with the big picture. Why this partnership and why now? Who wants to take that? Maybe a little bit from both of you. You want to start, Eric?
5: Sure. We've been doing this work here in Sonoma Valley through the Boys and Girls Club for the last 10-15 years working with teens, and we try to do a little bit of everything through our program. You know, we are a trusted space that our youth have gone to for decades now, and when they get to the teen program, it's more of a choice, so we try to cater to their interests and helping them kind of figure out their next steps, right? We've never been able to give them what they deserve, though, which is truly high-level kind of college support. Mm-hmm. Again, we've done the best of our abilities the last few years, but bringing in the experts like Students Rising Above and having them meet the needs of our students, but more importantly, meeting them where they're at. So coming to our spaces.
4: Yeah.
5: Rather than having our kids and our families have to work around schedules and whatnot, we're bringing the access to them, the opportunities to them. So that's what I'm most excited for.
4: Sounds like the need to support teens seriously about what they do after high school, not just sort of a pastime, you know, to keep them out of trouble or whatever, you know, sometimes might be how things are perceived there. But this is a serious commitment to their future. Eli, Students Rising Above isn't simply about getting somebody accepted into college. It sounds like, as I've been reading, that the work follows students through that journey. So first things first, what are some of the barriers that can appear after that acceptance letter arrives. How are you dialing in this need that Eric's pointed out?
6: Yeah, so I think the first thing, it's really important to understand the scale and depth of the challenge we're dealing with, right? Mm-hmm. So like 11% of first-generation low-income students who set foot on a college campus will graduate. So only wow. 1 in 10 will graduate. Hmm. Numbers get even worse when you talk about career. So again, 11% will have a job at graduation. So now we're talking 1 in 100 students who are first gen low income, who enter college, will end up in an economically mobile career. And that's like an appalling, appalling number. Mm-hmm. So, I mean, our work is first about exposure, helping students understand their options. Then it's about helping them build their applications. Then the next step, which is kind of where your question was going, is really helping them make sure they have a soft landing right when they get into college and that they persist. Mm-hmm. And so the way we do that, we pair them with an advisor who builds a deep level of trust with them, works with them on dealing with mental health issues, imposter syndrome. We do provide scholarship funding to help with some of the hidden costs of college, but it's really a person who can help the students. Like honestly, the problem isn't really academic. There's so many other trap doors that students fall through.
4: Yeah. Yeah.
6: And that's what our team does. And this partnership, we're super excited about. I mean, the now part of this, there's the sort of a funder that we have that's deeply committed to both organizations who sort of sparked this idea. And as Eric mentioned, like we really love to come in and build on a trusted relationship, make it efficient for students and families. So that was a big part of it. And the other part is like the current climate, like right now, school districts are just under a ton of pressure. They're Yeah. losing college counseling. They're losing all those sorts of supports. So there is an opportunity for us to step in and bring what we do. And our results are really different than the national average. So our students, 76% will graduate within 6 years. So that's like 7 to 8 times the national average.
4: Incredible.
6: 83% will graduate with less than $10,000 in debt. So the affordability of college can be a huge barrier. And we ensure early in the process, like we'll do with our students from Boys and Girls Club, to make sure they have good financial aid when they go in. And then on the career side, 70% of our students will have that career-ready experience in their first 2 years, which really positions them to get that economically mobile job at graduation.
4: Incredible. Folks, if you're just tuning in, I am chatting with Eric Gonzalez from the Boys and Girls Club and Eli Kennedy from Students Rising Above. He's the chief executive officer, laying out some pretty startling data and statistics about college not getting into college, but then actually finishing college and then actually having it have an impact, having some success with whatever degree and accomplishment you took out of academia and trying to turn those things around. You know, I had written in my notes for this morning, Eli, you know, when we say quote unquote college access, what does that actually encompass? But you kind of nailed it. Sounds like application, financial aid, choosing a school, scholarships, mentorship, career planning, and beyond. You're with them all the way through.
6: All the way through. Yeah. Which again, and we're really looking forward, and we've kicked it off already, but building on the trust that Boys and Girls Club has with those students. And that part is super important.
4: Who will this partnership serve here in Sonoma Valley, Eric? How will students become involved?
5: Sure. So we're targeting our senior population right now. I think at the beginning of the year, we had a roster of about 40 students. Mm-hmm. We had about 35 come in for the first initial workshop to kind of understand what the partnership would look like. And after that, we've had a couple others trickle in. But essentially, we're looking at serving the students who don't have this type of support anywhere else, right? Mm-hmm. Again, we've done this sort of program in the past at the Boys and Girls Club, but not to this level, right? So we're taking the existing roster we had, we're adding on students who need this, and we're trying to help those who need the help the most, essentially. Mm-hmm. We predominantly serve lower income students at the Boys and Girls Club. 75% of the members that we have registered at Teen Services live within a mile radius of our center here in the Springs. So we're serving the students that need the services the most, which is, you know, we say that time and time again, but it really is at the core of the work that we do. But what I love about this program and this partnership is that it allows us to begin the work with our juniors much earlier. Mm-hmm. So right now we're focused with our seniors. The next couple of weeks, next couple of months are going to be focused on the application process, starting to, you know, they'll start hearing back from some of the schools. We'll start to work on the financial, you know, scholarships and whatnot. But then come the spring is when we turn the attention to our juniors and start to get them prepared for the process. That way, over the summer, they'll have a long runway to kind of explore their options and then kind of hit the ground running next school year.
4: A little story. I graduated from Sonoma High in 1989, just to put some, but I was a, what you would call a first generation college student. My mom and dad both were GED high school kids. Dad went to Vietnam when he was 21. Mom was, you know, 18, but they came from a low income. I was the first one who was going to go to college in terms of us. Early junior year, trying, it looked so daunting. You know, everybody else seemed to have that pathway, and it also, it sounded like it was going to be so expensive. Who comes onto campus to give you some opportunity? You guys can probably guess, recruiters from the military. And they're like, hey, we'll give you X amount of money to go to college. And I navigated that pretty much on my own as a teenager. Ended up in the split option program, went to basic training between my junior and senior year of high school. Now, there's a lot of cool experiences I took out of that, cool, quote unquote. But I also, you know, stabbed human-shaped targets with a bayonet and threw hand grenades on the summer of my junior year. And, you know, it really took life where I was like, I wanted to study this. And all of a sudden, my life as a young person was just taking this direction that was an adventure. Pick a service, pick a challenge, set yourself apart. I'm it. Navy. Point being, that first generation, you know, if these resources aren't there, whether you agree or not that Army recruiters and military recruiters should be on campus talking to teenagers in their classrooms, you know, telling them everything they want to hear to get them to sign on the dotted line. I have direct experience. It took my life in a very, very wild direction. Let's not even get into then still the college money that I had to borrow and beg and steal for to try to get through college. Eli, you want to expand a little bit more on the first generation student in particular and the things that they have to navigate and why this is even more valuable to those students?
6: Yeah, I mean, the thing is, like, one, it, as you just sort of laid out, like, this is such a crucial point in a young person's life, right? Like, they're not only, like, going into a new educational environment, they're also becoming an adult. They're living on their own for the first time. Mm-hmm. They have to navigate systems like healthcare. They have to start building a budget, which we do, to make sure they know how to spend their money. So, like, the challenges they face is like, they don't have folks in their family and their network who have walked this path before. Yeah. So even in the beginning, when we're talking about looking at colleges, a lot of parents have not heard of any of these colleges.
4: Right.
6: Don't know how to sort through some of the tricky things that come with even college acceptances. Like, oh, we're giving you a $20,000 scholarship, but the bill is still $80,000 a year.
4: Right.
6: So sorting through some of that, helping our students. We have a number of students who have only sort of been exposed to the CSUs and the UCs, and like they're actually students that are better fit for smaller private colleges, and we have to direct them in that way. I've worked with students. I mean, like, students will leave school. Like, well, I met with a student the other day, and she doesn't have a parking pass, and she goes to USF, and our team is like, okay, we got to figure out a parking option for you, because if you get two parking tickets, you're going to drop out of school. You can't pay them. If you get a boot on your car, you no longer have the transportation. So right. It's that kind of stuff. And then on the sort of, you know, in the classroom, the learning is really different. Now I need to form a study group. I got to go and learn, talk to my professor. I don't know how to do that. Mm-hmm. And then when it comes to career, like, I need a network. I need to talk to people. If I just submit stuff online, they're going to be in there with 1,000 other resumes in the stack. I got to get people out there who know me, who I can explore and look into industries. The reality is, even kind of as you were talking about, is like what we want them to do is understand their options and the consequences of the options that they choose. Doesn't mean our students aren't going to wander around. It doesn't mean we're going to explore different things, have different experiences. We encourage that. But we do want them to constantly understand how that relates to what's going to happen to them after college.
4: The scale of time, I think, when you're signing things and making these commitments, you think, oh, just 4 years. But, you know, when you're 18, how significant those 4 years are going to be to set up the next decade of your life or more. It's really hard to see that when you're a young person. As an adult, that's hard to see. As a young person, even more so. And there's so much idealism and hope and naivete maybe about how reality grinds sometimes. Mm-hmm. You know, it can reward, but it can be tough out there too. So yeah, what does success look like for students rising above at the end? Is it the finish line, college admission, graduation, entering a career, or is it broader, Eli?
6: Yeah, I mean, what we're really trying to do is make sure that they're using their college degree in their employment. Mm-hmm. And so, again, that's not trivial. So most students, the vast majority of first-gen low-income students actually won't end up using their college degree. They'll end up driving an Amazon truck or something else, being productive members of society, but not getting the ROI. So for us, I mean, those are our three metrics, our college persistence. I mentioned 76%, college debt load. Debt is really important. You can't come out of there with $200,000 in debt. We want to make sure they have low debt. Mm-hmm. And then we're trying to get to 80% having a job that's in there that relates to their major right as they graduate. So that's really the success we're pushing for. And like, I'm sure you read the papers, like the job market's really challenging. AI reshaping everything. True. Affluent families are struggling with this.
4: Yeah.
6: But, you know, that means our low income families are struggling even more.
4: Folks, I have been chatting with two professionals who have their eyes and hearts open and strategies developing for our young people who are navigating all of this disruption when it comes to college and career looking forward. The two organizations involved are our Boys and Girl Clubs of Sonoma Valley. They have partnered with Students Rising Above. To learn more about Eli's work and this organization, you can use your favorite search engine, search for Students Rising Above, or just go to studentsrisingabove.org. Bay Area based, right, Eli? I mean, yeah.
6: Yes, sir.
4: So this is our region, our people. They know our communities. They are going to be a great asset here in Sonoma Valley. And I guess the last question before we have to run for now, I was going to ask if there's a Sonoma Valley teenager or a parent listening right now thinking, this sounds like something we need, what should they do next? You want to take that one, Eric? Or
5: sure, sure. Yeah, I think to any teens that are listening, should be in school. But
4: they're always tied. They're always locked into the Thursday morning show. Yeah.
5: But you know, for any parents listening, I think the best thing to do would be to contact my team here at Teen Service at the Boys and Girls Club. We can then get them through the process and you know get them on the list to meet with the Students Rising Above team in person. Yeah, we have plenty of room left for those who are interested, and then we will have monthly workshops for any student that is not on the case management list. So we'll have monthly workshops for absolutely everybody, and then kind of a weekly check-in with the Student Rising Above member team member, for the students who are on that list.
4: Sounds solid. And a call is the best way, Eric.
5: Yeah, call an email. Mm-hmm. You can look us up on the Teen Services website or through the Boys and Girls Club.
4: Super. Well, if you guys, if there's things that we can run public service announcements for, don't hesitate to send those my way. Let's keep updated as we move towards, especially when we get into these admission times and whatnot. KSBY and Community Radio are at your service, Eric and Eli. We really appreciate your time today.
6: Thank you so much for the invitation.
4: Absolutely. Yep. Thanks for your good work. Eric Gonzalez and from the Boys and Girls Club of Sonoma Valley, and Eli Kennedy from Students Rising Above. 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That's studentsrisingabove.org. Thanks to all that they do for our community. We're going to take a quick break. Then we're going to shift to something a little bit different, a different way to build community. And that I love as well, which is getting together and dancing. So don't go far. More right after this.
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11: Learning to flip your thoughts can have a profound impact on your health and well-being. The simplest way is through a positive affirmation that flips the thought from a negative to a positive. For example, when faced with chores, instead of saying, "I don't want to clean the house," say, "I like living in a clean house." When getting up the motivation to exercise, instead of saying, "I'm too tired to exercise today," say, "I feel more alert and energetic when I exercise." Positive affirmations help us change our negative attitudes into positive ones.
2: St. Jude's Children's Hospital is hosting an art, wine, and pizza fundraiser on Saturday, October 17th from 12 to 4 p.m. at the original Williams-Sonoma store at 605 Broadway in Sonoma.
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0: And we're back, and you are listening to KSVY Sonoma 91.3 FM on the left-hand side of the dial. We're streaming worldwide, ksvy.org. Wherever you're tuning in from, I sure do appreciate your ears, and I'm sure your ears are appreciating this new track from the LA-based producer and DJ Sand. This track's called Emotions, and I've been diving into his work all week long. I was familiar with him before, but I have an extra emphasis this week because I know we've been talking community today, we've been talking wellness, we've been talking education, and like I said, there is no better education, no faster path to wellness, and just an absolute powerful way to create community is right here on the dance floor. And the next two guests know all about it. They are experts in weaving this sort of tapestry of community. They are VIP of the show, my friends Blair and Tamer of Salty Sundays Productions. They spent this year just building some really amazing bridges between wine country, hospitality, underground dance music, and the kind of community you create around a really good sound system. And tomorrow night, Friday, October 9th, is Salty Residency Returns. It is going down at the Napa Music Hall with this DJ you're hearing in the background. But please welcome back to this program, Blair and Tamer. Good morning, friends. How fare thee?
1: Hey,
2: nice to talk with you again.
0: Yes, it's wonderful to have you on again. And I was joking with Blair as we were setting up the interview. We've tried to get the DJs to join us, and I'm like, what type of evil radio broadcaster who claims that he's also a DJ would try to drag DJs out of their beds at like 8:30, 9 in the morning for an interview? How dare they?
1: They're closing out their sets.
0: Exactly. Yeah, they just got back from the after-afters.
2: Yeah, exactly.
0: And I expect... But somehow you two managed to get out. You're two of the hardest working promoters and event creators here in the Valley. I just loved what you guys have been doing. So good. Blair, we're at the end of the Plaza Happy Hour sessions, it looks like. Is this truly going to be the last happy hour of the season?
1: So not the last happy hour, but just the last Plaza happy
0: Plaza
1: hour.
0: Plaza happy hour. Okay, good.
1: Yeah. Because obviously, you know, we're coming into winter here. We did just have a really nice, warm,
0: crazy extended season here. Yeah.
1: We definitely. Our next event after this is our Halloween event, and then we're going into November. So we figured this makes sense to have it be the last Plaza Happy Hour. We've done 9 of them. This will be our 10th.
0: So cool.
1: And yeah, they've been awesome. It's been a great way to sort of kick off the club, start outside, watch the sunset. We have amazing DJs out there as well. So
0: right back on the river.
1: Last chance.
0: Yeah. I mean, looking back at what you built this year and that, did it become what you imagined, or did the crowd take it somewhere you weren't expecting this year?
2: I think it definitely became what we imagined.
0: You know,
2: we really hoped for just a really fun kind of summery vibe outside, you know, finishing work, come and have a drink with us, hang out, and then stick around for the club or call it a night. Totally up to you. But
0: yeah, I love that open feeling. You know, you go to other events, maybe the promoter is sort of not present, you know, or there's just this sort of barrier or disconnect between the promoter and the event. Like, okay, our work here is done. Not the case with Tamer and Blair. They're right there. They greet you. They're ready to take you into the club if you'd like. They're ready to give you a kiss and send you home if you need to, you know, get rest. It's just
1: exactly.
0: Such an open, heartening experience. And you just see it in the vibe. Everybody there just smiling, so happy to see each other, so happy to get connect. You guys have just really tapped and reminded everybody what, you know, dance culture and sound system culture is all about. It just really captures the vibe. And but I am happy to know that happy hour will continue, even though we're not going to do it on the river out back anymore.
1: Yeah, I think exactly. Yeah. Probably come November, we'll just start with happy hour in the club. Mm-hmm. And then it'll move on to the regular club experience. But we definitely want to keep the happy hour going because
0: that is great news. Because I read it a couple times, I interpreted it that way. So I'm glad we could clarify that for myself mm-hmm. and all of our listeners. Tamer, let's get nerdy about the music for a second. How would you describe San's sound tomorrow night? What does he, where does he sit between deep house and techno or some of these other very difficult sometimes to nail down genres?
2: It's becoming more and more difficult to nail down genres. I'm gone. But what I love about San is he's quite eclectic. I would say that, you know, I've been playing his music for many, many years, and whether it's his music or remixes that he's done for other people, I've just always loved his stuff. And I actually didn't really know that he was quite as local as he was until just recently. So
1: he's in LA.
2: So when the opportunity came up to get him, I was like, oh my God, you're so close.
0: Get up here, man.
2: And I think what I love about Sand is he brings a lot of soul to his music. Mm-hmm. And I think it's really sexy, and it has kind of just a really warm soul-like vibe. There's a lot of vocals in his tracks, which, you know, isn't always the case with electronic music these days. So I think people will really appreciate that.
0: You know, I did end up attending the Palm Tree Festival last week. Few sets, saw what I can. And Tamer, maybe, and Blair, you guys can book. I thought a lot of the music had a lot of spirit, but not necessarily a lot of soul. Some of it had a lot of soul too. Do you know, do you know what I mean? Kind of the difference? Like there's you know, it's spirited. It has these big, almost just like evangelical, you know, church almost moments, you know, how it builds and swells, and it's very spirited, but I don't feel it down in the soul. Yeah. Some of it, you know, it's almost like if you know the ritual, you can get there because there's that tight community around that spirited sound.
2: Yeah.
0: But if you're really not familiar or you're waiting for that kind of punch in the gut, I'm going to make the sick face now. It got me. That's kind of the soul. Yeah. Stink face. That's sort of the soul piece. I think you're referring to. And, I totally agree, man. I've been exploring sound a little more deeply this week, and, for sure.
2: Sophistication that we love in the music, we try and sort of support. And, like you say, we can be a little bit bored with the big climactic build-ups and then the big drops, that it can kind of get a little bit, kind of expected.
0: Right.
2: And I think Sand brings definitely that element of sophistication that we love.
0: I am really looking forward to it. And any other, are you opening for Sand, Tame?
2: Yeah, so I'll be playing outside on the patio with Derek, good friend of ours, and he's also another gifted DJ, so we'll kind of be setting the scene outside.
1: For the last Plaza happy hour.
0: Yes.
2: And then at 9 o'clock, I'll run into the club and get that first hour going, get everyone revved up for Sand, and he comes on at 10.
1: Yeah, and hopefully the Ruins crowd that we've been sort of partnered with for the official after hours. Hopefully everyone will flow
0: pack it in
1: the club.
0: That's good to know. There's a pretty exciting electronic dance music event happening over in American Canyon at the Ruins. They've been doing these outstanding shows in an absolutely unique sonic environment out there, and not to mention the aesthetics of this very old cement factory that has now turned into electronic dance music haven there in American Canyon. Go figure.
2: And street art mecca.
0: Yeah, and street art, all these amazing murals and graffiti that are going up. Just gorgeous space. Nothing like it. And they have been, Tamer and Blair have been beating the drum for that event, but also inviting that whole crowd over to the Napa Hall. So another reason you might want to
2: grab some tickets.
0: Yes.
1: We always sell tickets at the door. Yeah. I mean,
0: you save some room. Yeah.
1: You can always squeeze in. Yeah.
0: There's a flow. And maybe that's the last question before we run out of time here. Let's make sure we let people know how to get connected with tickets. But I wanted you to talk about Napa Music Hall in particular. Why has it been such a good fit?
1: They are just, I mean, it's an incredible venue. Our events started as pop-ups, and we would just pop them up, and they will go back to pop-ups eventually. This is just the chapter that we're in right now, but it's so nice to be in a real club.
0: Yeah.
1: That has a professional lighting rig, all the sound gear. It's a real club. It's not a restaurant. It's not a bar. It's not a lounge. Yeah. It's a club. So the venue itself is just, this is what it's made for, you know, but you know, also upstairs is the ballroom, which is a much larger, more grand space. And we're able to take over that space as well. So that's the beauty, is there's all these different options. You know, we've had the plaza, we have the club, and for Halloween on October 30th, we will be doing our more typical Salty event, where it's lots of immersive experiences, performances, very sexy themed. That'll be on Friday, October 30th, up in the ballroom, and it's called Haunted Ballroom. And so it's gonna be a much more spooky, sexy theme. And we have an incredible DJ. We're flying in from New York, Ilich Mujica, and we have performers and we have all that. So that's the beauty of Napa Music Hall, is it's kind of a one-stop shop for us.
0: Well, I'm going to put you, let's just put a pin into having you on the 29th, the day before, and we're going to talk all things Halloween weekend, starting with this spooktacular event going down in Napa Hall by Salty. Tickets, you can go through Napa Music Hall. Or Resident Advisor as well for Sound and Tamer and everybody tomorrow night. I'm so proud of you guys. Keep going. I'm so inspired by it. I can't wait to see you tomorrow.
1: See you tomorrow.
0: Yeah, absolutely. I'll see you for some happy hour, and we're going to get down. Can't wait.
2: Thank you, Ronnie.
0: Thanks, guys.
2: Take care.
0: Ciao. Bye. That is Blair and Tamer of Salty Sundays Productions. 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You can get the information and tickets through Napa Music Hall or Resident Advisor. I want to thank those two. Keep building that strange and beautiful dance floor that we need right here in Wine Country. And that takes us just about to the end of this Thirsty Thursday edition of The Morning Show. I thank you so much for your ears. My soul sister, Kate Bruno, is up next. It's all about you. And she's going to remind you why that's true. 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Kate Bruno up next. Thanks again, everybody.

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0: Oh, hello, hello, and welcome everybody to another edition of It's All About You, listener-supported radio, KSBY 91.3, your Voices of the Valley. I have a little show where I have a new guest, a returning guest, a theme, might read the paper, but today, folks, today is not that day because I have a live, breathing human being here at the ripe hour of 10:04 a.m., and her name is TJ. What's Hello. Going on? Hello. Welcome. Oh, wait, hold on. Do I have the right mics?
1: You got this?
0: Yes.
1: All right.
0: We're good. We are cooking. Thank you.
1: Hello, Sonoma. Thanks, Kate, for having me.
0: Thank you so much for being on.
1: What a fun show.
0: I know, right? This is a fun show. It's very relaxed and cool and music-oriented and tangent-based. I almost like to call it like the ADHD hour.
1: Well, okay. I can hang with that.
0: Right? I mean, being a musician,
1: yeah,
0: we all have a little bit of that in us. But we haven't hung out, so we have only met one time.
1: Yeah, for like not even 2 minutes.
0: No, but it was a very good 2 minutes because we organized. We're like, okay, you got to be on the show before your show coming up.
1: Yeah.
0: Because you got kind of a couple big gigs going on. So first and foremost, if you don't know TJ, tell me about yourself. Who are you? What do you do?
1: So my name is TJ. I live in Sonoma now. I teach tap dance at the community center. And I'm a musician, and I have an album coming out tomorrow, which is crazy to say.
0: Tomorrow.
1: Yeah, tomorrow.
0: Oh, my gosh.
1: And it's a country music album. It's called the 6-Hour Record because we recorded it in 6 hours.
0: That is really fast.
1: Yeah, back in Nashville. And we can talk a little bit about the process of that because it's really interesting, I think, especially for people who aren't in the studio scene, like session recording scene, to kind of understand how things can come about or what the regular way of things, of doing things, you know, when you're doing session work is. But yeah, so that album is coming out, and tomorrow night, I'm so excited. This will be my very, it's a first for me, but it's a first for me in a lot of ways. It'll be my very first show where I'm playing down an album of music that is mine. So I released an album in 2015 that was a pop album. But I never played it down. I didn't have a band, so I've never like done a show of just all those pop songs.
0: Yeah.
1: And then since then, I've gone into country music.
0: Reverse Taylor Swift in it. I'm messing with you. No comparison.
1: I don't even consider Taylor Swift country, but that's okay.
0: No.
1: Yes, I'm reverse T Swifting, and I fell in love more with storytelling and just country music, and that's kind of where I found my home. And so this album it's a country music project that I actually recorded in 2022. We finished it in 2025, and then I could have released it last year, but I just didn't like feel right. When you're an indie person, mm-hmm. it's just like it's all up to you. Timing, everything is up to you.
0: Oh, it's a total strategy. Absolutely. Yeah. When you release things, which I have a few questions when we talk about that. I have them loading up in my head right now for you.
1: Okay. Yeah. So it's coming out tomorrow, and I'm so excited. So it's going to be on iTunes and Spotify and all of the things. And then the show, which is my producer from Nashville, I'm picking him up today, and he's going to play the show with us. And I have a band here. And so the band is going to play down the whole album. We're all learning the songs, and it's going to be a fantastic, fantastic show.
0: Where?
1: I'm so excited. Oh, right. It's at,
0: tell me,
1: it's
0: I'm dying.
1: Andrews Hall, which is at the community center.
0: You know who's played there before, right? Like, you're like Green Day has played there at Andrews Hall over there at the community center. Like, there's been some big names.
1: I didn't know.
0: Primus. Have you talked to Molly about this?
1: No.
0: Okay.
1: But, I'm still learning a lot. Like, when I first moved here, I learned that it was where they filmed, what was it?
0: Scream. Oh, yeah. Yeah, that's like the number one thing, I guess, they could be known for. But
1: which is so cool.
0: It is amazing.
1: It's just really, I don't know, it's really fun to like walk those stairs because I teach tap dance there. So I'm walking those stairs a couple days a week.
0: And well, at our age, our young, ripe ages, that was came out when we were the perfect age to see that movie.
1: Totally. Yes.
0: So it really resonated. And seeing the movie too, you're like, I know that extra. I know that extra. There were tons of Sonoma extras in that movie.
1: Oh, that's so fun. That, you
0: know, it is super fun.
1: See, I didn't grow up here, no. So I didn't watch it and go, I know them.
0: Exactly.
1: I thought, like, you know, I thought the school was like, where is it based? LA? I don't know.
0: So it filmed, so a little bit in Sonoma, I think Montgomery High, they did it, filmed another high school around here, but I think it was like, you know how they bounce around?
1: Yeah.
0: But like the iconic like scene when they're sitting like on the fountain and like walking through the locker rooms, that was at the community center right there.
1: But the actual movie is, are they supposed to be in Los Angeles?
0: Oh, I think
1: or
0: so.
1: Or are they in like the Midwest somewhere?
0: That's
1: most horror movies
0: question.
1: Are like where there's cornfields around.
0: That's true. You know, I
1: don't know.
0: Thought about that. We're gonna have to, we'll save that for Molly.
1: Yeah.
0: Yeah. Seriously. Or
1: love
0: Kat.
1: Molly, by the way.
0: Serious. Oh, she's a part of this station. She's like, yeah. She does everything. So we love Molly. She
1: yes.
0: does a great job. And Kat and everybody and yeah, Vanessa and all those
1: yes.
0: awesome people.
1: Yeah. So that's really, it's really fun. Like to be supporting the community here too, because
0: yeah.
1: I want to make more friends and, you know, get really rooted. And so it's been really nice to be a part of the community center. And
0: so what brought you to Sonoma?
1: Well, I was living in Nashville. I grew up in Lake Tahoe.
0: Cool.
1: I moved to Nashville in 2011 to make a record. I just was like, I know I want to do music. I went to school in LA. Mm-hmm. Then I went to New York for a little bit.
0: For music?
1: And then I was like, yeah. So I was like, okay, I have one more city to try and just kind of see if I fit in and if that's like going to be where I'm supposed to be. And I went to Nashville in 2011, and I was living there for the last, gosh, I don't know how many years is that math real quick at 10 in the morning.
0: It's
1: not
0: geez.
1: My
0: no,
1: forte,
0: me neither.
1: But yeah. So anyway, I was living there, and then I met my husband out there. So I was playing in a bar called
0: Met your husband,
1: Tootsie's,
0: sorry, where?
1: In Nashville.
0: Okay, nice.
1: Yeah. So he was actually there. He makes wine, and he was there to pour
0: yes.
1: wine for the Country Music Hall of Fame because he's a resident winemaker for them. So he flies out, and when they do the new artist exhibit, he's the winemaker that, like, pours wine when all the superstars come.
0: Oh, my gosh.
1: Yeah.
0: That's so cool. Okay, I see how this Sonoma Roots is coming in now. Wine, Nashville, okay.
1: Yeah.
0: I see how your trail is going.
1: Yeah, so I met him, you know, I thought I'd never see him again, but then, you know, a couple years later we ended up being married. And
0: oh my gosh.
1: Yeah. So I've been going back and forth, and then I officially moved to Sonoma full time on September 16th. So
0: wow.
1: Yeah.
0: September 16th. You are new.
1: Or
0: yeah. Is this last September?
1: No, this September. But I've been going back and forth. We've been married for it'll be 5 years in February.
0: Wow.
1: So I've been going back and forth.
0: Okay.
1: Between the two. So, like, I started working at the community center, and I also teach tap at the Vintage House. So
0: oh,
1: I,
0: cool.
1: I started doing that two years ago is when I started. Actually, last year is when I started the Vintage House, 2 years ago at the community center. So I've been just, like, in and out, but just not very rooted here
0: yeah.
1: because, you know, when you have a life somewhere else and you're trying to set up a life in a new spot, you're just, like, you're kind of just in the air the whole time. You're just
0: yeah.
1: not really, like,
0: grounded.
1: Centered and grounded. Yeah. So
0: do you feel grounded here in Sonoma?
1: I do now, as of, like, a couple weeks ago.
0: Yeah.
1: You know, it was so strange, like, unloading my stuff for the final time because I had a condo out in Nashville. And, like, putting all my clothes in the closet and going,
0: wow.
1: I have one closet. Like, I haven't had one closet in a very, very long time.
0: Did you have more room before?
1: More
0: like
1: room?
0: Multiple closets?
1: Well, yeah, because I had a condo in Nashville, and then I was living here.
0: Oh, and then you
1: here.
0: Had the bullpen. Okay,
1: so
0: I see what you're saying.
1: Yeah,
0: oh.
1: So all my stuff was always divided, you
0: okay.
1: know? And so,
0: which can be a little annoying. Oh, I have a thing to add. So
1: yeah.
0: Ronnie just came in and said, Woodsboro, California, a fictional town is where Scream was.
1: Oh,
0: made.
1: It's a
0: fictional town.
1: Oh, I love that he wrote. I love that.
0: See,
1: I love.
0: This is what's great about the radio station. I have a handwritten note here because this is live. We're getting live. It's
1: yeah.
0: great. There's no pre-recording here. What
1: Woodboro.
0: You hear is what you get. Woodboro, Hi.
1: That's okay. I love that because I could just imagine like the screenwriters or the directors going, where do we want to make this setting for this movie? Oh, let's call it and they just like,
0: that's
1: you
0: perfect.
1: Know.
0: That's like
1: make
0: a mesh
1: different
0: of,
1: names.
0: Of a perfect like little like suburban rich kid kind
1: yeah.
0: of town. That's
1: Woodboro.
0: Great. Woodboro. Or Springfield.
1: Yeah.
0: So Nashville. Okay, so that's one of the places I am intrigued by. It's one of the places I've always wanted to go and visit. Is it all about the hype? Is it true what they say? Is it like an actual music hub, or is it just a bunch of kids drinking and partying on the street? And like, is it the real deal?
1: It's the real deal. And I think, so this is totally my personal opinion, but I feel like when I moved to Nashville in 2011, it was like stuck back in time. So I feel like it's almost as though like LA and New York, they were like ahead of the time as far as streaming and the platforms that were coming out, because all of that stuff was like just starting to happen in 2011. And then because Nashville was like this little country music place, it had all the infrastructure for it, but it still had like all the big businesses, like they hadn't left yet. And so I feel like it's the last stronghold of like record making, really. Because even though there's still a lot of home studios there, there's still like a few record studios there. Whereas like, I don't feel like that's the same in LA and New York. I think it's kind of really dispersed. People are doing it more on their own. People are in Nashville, but it's like, you also have all the retirees coming off the road from like playing. And so they're also, you know, doing music too. So
0: it's almost like a residency kind of like where you can go and just, you know, where to find this certain genre of music.
1: Yeah.
0: Like, so is it pretty much centered to like country kind of Western still, or is it kind of moving on to a lot of other?
1: It's so many different things.
0: Really?
1: And so I think what happened was is the two other big meccas for music, they started to like disperse with like technology coming along and all that kind of stuff. Nashville was like kind of behind the times. So then all the musicians, like, because there was still big labels there, people were moving there, like musicians just moving there, looking for work. And then you had people coming off the road and retiring there. So then you have this like, and because it's the South, so people are just really nice and willing to help one another.
0: I've heard that.
1: And so like, you'll move there and you could be playing and somebody who maybe just got off the road with a bigger artist can like come and see you play. You know what I mean?
0: That's
1: just
0: true.
1: Because people are just out networking.
0: Yeah.
1: So it's just like, it's weird because it's, for me, it's like, you know, you hear those old stories of so-and-so knocking on the door at the recording studio going, I know how to sing. It's kind of like, that doesn't really happen, but if it were to happen, I feel like Nashville would be the place for these times that would like happen.
0: So that's still happening these days where you can still go and do it. It's not like the LA or New York, but it is coming to, it's one of the last good ones out there, right?
1: Yeah, I feel like it's like the last holdout. And it still has Music Row and the Honky Tonks. Oh my gosh, they have exploded over the last 7 years.
0: What is the Honky Tonks? What is that? I don't even know what
1: that
0: means.
1: I'm so sorry.
0: It's okay.
1: Yeah, so
0: white girl from Sonoma here.
1: Yeah, like so like downtown Nashville with the bars. So there used to be like one floor or two floor bars, and they would have music from 10 a.m. to 2 a.m.
0: Oh, my gosh.
1: All day long.
0: Whoa.
1: Yeah, and you could just go and you would drink and hear music, and that was like the Broadway area. So the bar that I met my husband in, that was Tootsie's bar.
0: Okay.
1: That was Tootsie's. The bar people who, after they played the Grand Ole Opry at the Ryman,
0: whoa,
1: they would go over to that bar. So, like, they say that Willie Nelson penned Crazy for Patsy Cline at Tootsie's. Oh. But, like, that's kind of...
0: That's so cool.
1: Like, it's just small world. Like, everybody kind of in one place.
0: Yeah.
1: Like, that sort of history. And then, so the Honky Tonks, they've just expanded where, like, all of these artists now... And I think it's because there's not a lot of money to be made in music anymore as far as sales. Like, you know, once streaming kind of took over, you really can't.
0: Unfortunately.
1: Right. You really can't make ends meet if you're just streaming.
0: Yeah.
1: And so I think because of that, a lot of artists now, like bigger names, they are like hooking up. I can't think of a better word. Collaborating.
0: Yeah, there you go.
1: There you go. with business people to open their own bars. So you have Luke Bryan's bar, Jason Aldean's bar.

0: wineries, you know?
1: Yeah.
0: If there was a lot of musicians here and we started to have like live music at all the wineries, it'd kind of be very similar where you just like hop from winery to winery.
1: There actually are. I'm glad that you're here because Sonoma, I know it seems like a small like town, but literally so many musicians here. You will be surprised.
0: No,
1: there's so
0: I am
1: many.
0: Surprised because when I first got here, I was like, okay, you know, I newly married, got to make this, like, you know, I'm just like excited to be here. It's gorgeous all around me, but I was really worried. I was like, am I going to be able to play music?
1: Oh,
0: and
1: yeah.
0: Yeah. It's like this hidden little treasure. It's not so hidden, but and it's not even just music. It's art in general. Like, I love the ceramics, the painting, there's studios.
1: Oh, yeah.
0: Like, it's such and I feel like people here really support the arts, which, so I don't know.
1: It's true.
0: Yeah.
1: On that note, we're going to take our quick first commercial break of the hour, but don't worry. We have a lot of more fun stuff coming up. You've been listening to It's All About You with me, Kate, and my guest, TJ, who is awesome. Stay tuned. There's going to be a lot more fun stuff coming up.
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1: When you hear that gong, we are back, baby. 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My name is Kate. I have a show called It's All About You, and my guest is the wonderful TJ.
0: Hello. Hello. Thank you for having me, Kate.
1: Thank you so much for being on, and it's so cool. I love the fact that like you are probably the person I've known the least about ever having on my show, and I love to just have someone to come and like meet you and learn about you, and nothing is staged, nothing's written down. So this is just like a pure an honest conversation between two guys.
0: No, yeah, two guys.
1: Two gals. Sorry, we already have an inside joke from the green room.
0: We do. We actually do. Oh, from the green room. I like this. Yeah. I like this. Okay.
1: Or the lobby of the radio station.
0: Don't tell them. It's the green room.
1: It's a green room. And this is it. What do you think of our little station here?
0: I love it.
1: It's cute, right?
0: I absolutely love it. Actually, so before I met anybody here at the station, I was just listening to the local radio because every show is different.
1: Yes.
0: And like, there's some, I don't know who, but like, you know, because when I was first living here, I was just like, whoever was on the radio when I was
1: 70 volunteers.
0: Driving.
1: I hardly know some of the
0: but
1: people.
0: But like, some of them are so educational. Like, just like music facts that I didn't know, or, you know, a particular genre of music that I have no idea about.
1: That's
0: which actually kind of goes into like this artistic community is like, you know, that this radio station I think is very unique. I don't necessarily know if something like this would exist outside of this artistic, like this community.
1: Because, I agree, because we are listener supported, which allows us to have the platform to play whatever music we want, talk about literally anything we want.
0: Yeah,
1: I think that's amazing. As long as it's with the FCC.
0: It's
1: swearing.
0: Amazing.
1: But it is cool to have this platform, and this doesn't work many places. And I'm glad that you recognize that. And you found us without even meeting any of us. You were just on your radio.
0: Yeah.
1: My producer is giving you a lot of love right now.
0: Aww.
1: So, Ronnie, that's really cool. So, yeah, and I, we didn't even pay her to say that. Like, no, honestly.
0: No, you didn't. I mean, well, because like we were talking about, you know, moving here, I just didn't know, like, if

0: there was going to be a lot of music. So finding this radio station, listening to all these different independent people, and then also I love music. So, and it's any genre. I love all music. And so just having, you know, like, I mean, there was classical one time. This one show went into like country music, stuff I hadn't even heard of before, like way, way, way back, like 40s.
1: That must have been 40s, CW, 50s. CW Bayer. Oh, okay. He's great. That's amazing. Yeah.
0: So, you know, it's really great. Unique place. So I'm loved that I'm here.
1: Me
0: Thank
1: too.
0: You
1: we
0: for
1: need
0: having
1: more
0: me.
1: People like you in this town. Like, you bring life. We need new life. So, and if you're listening, anyone else that's cool from, you know, Nashville that wants to come on over, come on down. There's so many places to play music. There's a lot of like open arms. There's not much of a punk scene here, you know, for me and my band, but for like you, like country and like every kind of blues, reggae, there is such a great vast
0: there really thing. Is and it's so like supported everything yeah. is really supported, like the Tuesday night markets when I first moved here, that was like our big thing. Like, I just thought, this is so cool,
1: what a treat. Like, Napa doesn't even do that,
0: but the community coming out to the like the Tuesday night markets, like, what, whose farmers markets look like Sonoma's?
1: Oh,
0: you know,
1: nobody.
0: No, no, it's so true. I was like, this is really amazing, and people bring their blankets and their wine.
1: Oh, yeah.
0: And well, there's live music.
1: You know that in the plaza and at Depot Park, which is like adjacent, we're one of the few places in the entire country where it is legal to consume alcoholic beverages, open containers, out in the open at any time, as long as the lights aren't on in the plaza. Beer and wine, no hard alcohol.
0: Hey, okay, well, that leaves me into a good segue, because my husband is really good friends with Rick, who owns Palm Cider, which is right near the square.
1: We know Rick very well.
0: Yeah, and at the show tomorrow night, please, if you're listening, come to my show. It's tomorrow at 7 at the Sonoma Community Center. At the show, they're going to be releasing a brand new collaboration. It's a cider with a wine.
1: Ooh, I love it. No, it's very Sonoma.
0: I'm totally.
1: You tried it yet?
0: So I have not. I tried it not. I haven't tried it recently. I tried it when it was like going through the phases.
1: Yeah.
0: But and I'm just trying to think. I can't remember. I went on the pick. We picked the grapes
1: in
0: Sonoma.
1: Oh, no way. That's like a real experience right there. So this is a custom made, like not just, oh, we infuse this with this. No.
0: Oh, yeah. No, we picked the grapes in Sonoma over in Glen Ellen from a local, like, really awesome woman. She had the grapes, and I just can't remember what varietal they are.
1: Was it red or white?
0: It's red.
1: Perfect.
0: So, yeah.
1: That's all we need to know.
0: Yeah.
1: I don't know a lot either.
0: Yeah.
1: About
0: so it's
1: wine.
0: A cider. So they made the cider as well, and then they made the wine as well. My husband, and he's a maker. He's a maker of all
1: sorts. The wine
0: sorts.
1: Maker. Yes. Yes. And the music maker. Right? Doesn't he play music too?
0: No.
1: Okay, never mind.
0: No.
1: He plays wine.
0: No. If my husband sings to something, I know he's intoxicated.
1: Oh, yes. I love that.
0: If he's like singing along, I'm like, how much have you had to drink?
1: That's the perfect tell. Perfect.
0: Right? Yeah. But yeah, so tomorrow they're going to be releasing this brand new cider. That's a collaboration
1: infused
0: between the two of them.
1: With wine. That is so cool.
0: It's all Sonoma.
1: 7 o'clock. Are you the one and only act? Is there an opening act?
0: So my producer who's coming out, he's a phenomenal songwriter, musician extraordinaire. If you listen to country music, in the 90s he toured with – he's retired now. He toured with Hal Ketchum. Then he went from Hal Ketchum, and he's played with Tanya Tucker. He's played with Trace Adkins.
1: Oh, wow.
0: And then he recently played with Crystal Gayle. He did a couple of stints with Alabama. And anyway, he's retired now. He's going to open the show, and I'm so excited. It's just going to be him and a guitar and his songs. And I got to tell you, every time – he and I play like a writer's round together. He always has these songs. His lyrics just like pull at your heartstrings.
1: Wow.
0: He's a great lyricist.
1: Written for Trace Adkins? Like Trace has sung songs like he's written or like?
0: I don't know.
1: Or he's collabed with them, like played with them.
0: So he's a guitarist.
1: Gotcha.
0: So he was in the bands.
1: So cool.
0: Yeah. I think he was Trace Adkins' band leader for a little while.
1: Oh, my gosh. I'm just saying that because he's like one of the names you said that I know in country.
0: Perfect.
1: So I know how big of an act that is. My gosh, what a treat.
0: Yeah.
1: That's going to be super fun. So he's going to be playing so he sings and plays guitar?
0: Duh. Yeah, yeah.
1: I'm filing this in my brain right now. Perfect.
0: Yeah. So his name's Scott Newbert.
1: Scott Newbert.
0: Scott Newbert, and he's He's amazing. He's better than me.
1: Oh, geez. Oh, man.
0: He's like, he is, honestly, he's actually kind of my mentor. So, yeah, wonderful person. And he's flying out here. Like I said, I'm picking him up today. And then he's gonna open the show with his original stuff. And then the whole band will come out and he's going to play with our band. And he's going to make us sound so incredible.
1: Yeah. So anyone that I would know that's in your Sonoma band, did you find people here?
0: Oh, yeah. They're all, yeah.
1: Who's your drummer?
0: So drummer is Zane Earhart.
1: Zane. I know Zane.
0: Yeah. And this is actually, this is the first gig that Zane is doing with us, which I'm really excited about. Prior to Zane, we had Jordan, and I'm like, I don't even remember his last name.
1: That's okay. It's fine. We first names are cool.
0: Yeah. And he's a great drummer. So, yeah, both of them phenomenal. And, yeah. And then my bassist is Lyle McKinney. He, his wife does a radio show here called Insight into Health.
1: Nice.
0: And she also is a master swimming coach and a nutritionist. Whoa. And she goes around and does a lot of, she's a dietitian.
1: I don't know the difference. Both are sweet.
0: One is like way more schooling than the other.
1: Okay.
0: One's like clinical. She's like a clinical person.
1: Gotcha.
0: So she goes around and does talks on food and things like that. So her husband, Lyle, is playing bass. He was in a hard rock band called Pressure 4-5.
1: Yeah. Nice. I'm sure everyone, like people listening, are like, oh my God, I know them.
0: Yeah.
1: I don't know anything about music. It's weird. I know I play music, but I honestly listen to podcasts. I don't really listen to too much music. I know your eyes are like widening.
0: No.
1: Because I don't really know any bands or anything.
0: Yeah. No, it's okay. I feel like I'm in the same boat. Like I love music and I play music, but a lot of times, like there are times when I'm in a room full of musicians and I cannot hang because I don't know what they're talking about.
1: Yeah. Okay. I feel human. Okay. Exactly.
0: I think we're all similar in that respect, right?
1: We're like, humbled. Exactly.
0: Yeah. Yeah. So Lyle's the bass player. He's phenomenal. So yeah, he has a hard rock background. So that's actually really fun because he was like, I had never anticipated I would play country music, and but he's a wonderful bass player. And then Devin Jobson is his last name.
1: Okay.
0: And he's the lead guitarist. He's actually a trained bassist, but he plays lead guitar for us because he's really great at guitar. And he is a lot of fun. And I met him because he came into town this is weird to say, a cellar rat. He was like, he came into town to help during harvest, like in the cellar.
1: Oh, okay.
0: Like, get a job.
1: I've never even heard that term, like seasonal work, like with the winery.
0: I don't know if cellar rat is a term. I don't know.
1: I like it.
0: Like, maybe I shouldn't have said that. No, I don't want to equate my lead guitarist to being a vermin, but because he's not.
1: Rats
0: like
1: are adorable. My sister has a little pet mouse. We love him.
0: Okay. Yeah. He's a little mouse. No, just kidding. he's a great. So he plays lead guitar, and then Scott will be playing with me. And then these wonderful women that I met when I first moved out here, they are twins. And they're singers. They're going to sing some backing vocals.
1: Whoa, that's so cool.
0: Yeah, so I get to actually have, like, the shooby-doobies behind me, you know?
1: Oh.
0: And I told them they have to do the dance moves, and they're like, oh, absolutely. Oh. And so I'm
1: really
0: excited.
1: Well, they're twins. You know it's going to be in unison.
0: Oh, my. Yes. Yes. They're twins. They're adorable. Their name, so Renee and Michelle.
1: Cool.
0: And so, yeah. So it's going to be a 7-piece band, which is, which is, like, It's a big production for me.
1: Yeah.
0: You're
1: teaching them your songs, right? So, like,
0: we're playing down the record.
1: The whole album.
0: Yeah. The whole album. Yeah.
1: That is so exciting. So, I have a question about releasing albums because in some point in time, I'd hope to record someday. But, so you said you're going to drop everything tomorrow. You're going to drop it on Spotify, all the platforms. So, how do you do that? Do you, like, drag and drop something into Spotify? Do you, like, I honestly know nothing, like, how to do that. How do you go about that?
0: Yeah. So,
1: you call them, send an email. I don't know. Friend request.
0: The nice thing about the industry these days. So back in the day, labels, they would have the relationship through their distribution arm to release CDs, send all this stuff to the radio. That was like what that part of the label did.
1: Gotcha.
0: And so since we have digital music now, we have companies that are distributors.
1: Oh.
0: And so you basically, you pay the distributor, you upload your all of your material, and then they distribute it to their partners. So it has to go through a professional distributor.
1: You can't just, you know.
0: And I'm sure you've heard of them, like DistroKid. No, never heard of that distributor.
1: No.
0: CD Baby.
1: No.
0: No? Okay.
1: I've never released any. I've never released one thing of music. So I would never know how to do it. Now I do.
0: I've used 4 different distributors now. This is my first time using DistroKid, and I want to see how it does. I just, you know, because they're all different. So they, they have the relationships with all the platforms, and then you just select which ones you want, if you want them all, that sort of thing.
1: Does it cost more money to do them all, or do you pick and choose which one pays more?
0: So you can pick and choose, but I just think I don't think that's the smartest thing to do. I think you just should select them all of them, that like whatever. So all the distribution companies have different agreements. So like some of them you pay up front. So like DistroKid, you pay a fee up front, and then you can upload your music, and they, you know, put it out there.
1: Yeah.
0: Some of them you'll pay a nominal fee up front, and then they'll take a back end from your sales, your streaming sales. They'll take a little percentage of that. So it just depends on what company you go with. And then, yes, there are some platforms where you might have to pay. So, like, for example, if I wanted lyrics, like if I wanted to like upload the lyrics so that on Instagram, when you choose my song to like use in your story, the lyrics pop up automatically, that's an extra paid service.
1: Interesting. I've never knew about any of that. How did you learn? Like, did you go to school to learn
0: about? I did.
1: Okay.
0: Yeah.
1: Okay.
0: I studied music business.
1: That is so smart. Seriously.
0: I wanted to be an artist, and I wanted to sing. I wanted to do music. You know, and when I went to college, I just was like, that whole idea of knocking on the door, that was just not my personality to like want it to do that. And then secondly, that's just like, it's such a misnomer. It just doesn't work like that these days anymore.
1: That's true.
0: And so I was like, I'm going to just learn how to do it. Also, you know, I think when you're young, I think, you know, especially people who really love you, they're so worried about people taking advantage of you in a business that they don't know. And my parents were not musicians. So my mom was always, you know, very not concerned or whatever, but just kind of like, because she didn't know how the business worked. Like, I remember one time she sat me down and she just said, like, I love you so much. Tiffany's my first name. You know, I love you so much, Tiff. But like, I don't know anything about the music business, you know, and I don't know how to help you. And that was like the best thing she could have said to me, because then I was like, you know, I was like 18 or whatever. And I was like, okay, mom, like I love that you're supporting me however you can.
1: That's a sweet thing to say. And it's an honest thing to say.
0: Yeah. Yeah.
1: And you're like, don't worry. You raised me well.
0: Yeah.
1: I have a good enough head on my shoulders to know I'm not going to like.
0: Exactly.
1: Be number one on the charts next week, you know?
0: So I went and I was like, okay. And I studied commercial music business. So.
1: So you could potentially manage someone's band if you needed to.
0: Like, I could.
1: You know how to do that kind of stuff.
0: Yeah. It's fun. So I have it's a music degree. Like the base of it is a music degree.
1: Okay.
0: So my instrument in school was the saxophone.
1: Whoa.
0: So I have a saxophone degree.
1: That's crazy.
0: And then, so like you learn all like your music theory, like everything. So like I could teach music if I wanted to, but I didn't do an education degree in which I learned every single instrument.
1: Mm-hmm.
0: That's where it kind of splits off, and I went into the business side of things. So I have a music degree with the emphasis in business, where we learned like audio recording. We learned all about like record labels. We learned like, I don't know, just different things to support you if you want to go into the commercial music industry. And now it's a really popular major.
1: No, absolutely. Especially with the digital stuff, the streaming things, how to work. And I mean, shoot, they're even doing majors for like, what is it called? Social media influencing. They're doing like college majors in that now.
0: Well, I mean,
1: I'm hearing, which is,
0: I need that person.
1: I do too. I want to take a class on how to know how to do that and, you know, to sell yourself and represent yourself well, like that.
0: Yeah. I mean, that's where our world is these days.
1: Yes.
0: And it really, I really don't like social media. I'm just going to like say I really don't like it. Yeah. But if you want to reach new listeners or you know, and you want to make connections, that's where people are these days.
1: It's true. It's sad. It's true. They are behind their screens. If you want to hit someone, like, that's how you hit it.
0: Yeah.
1: So that's crazy. Well, on that note, can you believe it's already time for the last break of the hour?
0: No, I can't, because you're so easy to talk to.
1: Oh, well, thank you. Well, we're fast friends, so, you know, this is cool. It's nice nice to have a new cool person living in Sonoma. So, yes, you've been listening to It's All About You. My name is Kate. Don't worry. We will be right back. And, yeah, stay tuned.
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1: Oh yeah, we are back. Listener supported radio, KSBY 91.3, your voices of the valley. My name is Kate, and I am joined here with the awesome TJ.
0: I love the energy. Thank you.
1: I'm bringing it. This is my radio persona at my job. Sometimes people come in and they're like, you don't act like you do when you're on the radio. And I'm like, well, that's my radio personality. I can't be like that for 6.5 hours at my real job.
0: Well, I mean, you could just be like, well, I'm in my element there.
1: Exactly. I'm an actress. No, no, no. No way, no. But yeah, that's awesome. Thank you. And I love this too. I was just saying, because sometimes we play some music on the show, but today I feel like we really haven't needed to and our conversation's been flowing. So I like this.
0: Yeah,
1: if
0: people want to hear music, they should come to the show
1: tomorrow. I like what you did there.
0: Or
1: wait.
0: Sunday.
1: Tomorrow at Andrews Hall at 7 o'clock.
0: Yeah.
1: Great venue. Introducing a new cider.
0: Yes.
1: Infused with TJ's husband's wine and Rick from Palm Cider. They're going to have a little hybrid there for you to drink.
0: Yes, they are.
1: Drink it up.
0: And we have canned wine.
1: Ooh, I love canned wine.
0: I have, yeah, that's a whole story in and of itself. But if you come tomorrow, just, there's going to be cans of wine too.
1: Yes, something for everybody.
0: So yeah, it's my husband's canned wine, and he made me a canned wine brand of my own called High Sierra Wine Company.
1: Because that's where you're born and raised.
0: I was raised in Tahoe, correct?
1: Love it.
0: Yeah, and a friend of mine from high school, she painted the label.
1: That's cool.
0: Yeah, she's a phenomenal artist, and anyway, so we have these cans. So a couple of them are my husband's wine brand, Uncharted, and then my one wine brand will be there, and then it ties into the album, because a couple of the songs that I did when I went into the studio were about wine.
1: Yes.
0: Because at the time, back in 2022, we were doing this canned wine project, and yes, I wanted to have a can jam. So where
1: can
0: you like scan
1: jam
0: the QR code and it takes you to a little song.
1: That is so cool. I love things like that. That almost reminds me of like the Pacifico the Pacifico thing where you could dial in the coordinates and see a cool beach. Did you ever see those Pacifico caps?
0: No, but where that's cool.
1: There was like a like latitude this, latitude that. You type it in your phone and it'd be this great, amazing beach.
0: See, you are like the perfect customer because, because you actually, like, you've done that before. So, like, this idea that I had, it's for people like you.
1: Great idea. There's nothing like a can with a game or something you can scan, like the Mickey's Big Mouth things that you screw off and there's like a picture puzzle.
0: Yeah, see, nope. Oh, okay. See? Yeah, you are the perfect, you are like the
1: target
0: prime
1: audience.
0: Yes, you
1: there
0: are.
1: There we go. So, so that's going to be really cool tomorrow, but also
0: tomorrow,
1: 7 p.m. tomorrow, Andrews Hall Community Center, go there. But on Sunday.
0: On Sunday, we'll be at B.R. Cohen.
1: Yes.
0: Yeah.
1: Is it their bit? What is going on? Is it the big festival? Is it just you?
0: It's the summer music series.
1: Oh, cool.
0: So, yeah. So the band, it'll be the same band from Friday. Obviously.
1: Yeah. That'd be hard to do a whole new thing.
0: And so that's 12:30 to 3:00. We're just going to be playing music. It's not the show. We're not like playing down the album like we are for the show. It'll just be, you know, covers.
1: Easy. And that's a great time to go see music. That's a great increment of time.
0: Yeah. Although I heard it's supposed to rain. So now I'm like, I don't know if it's supposed to rain on Sunday.
1: Oh, jeez. Let me check my app. That's always wrong.
0: Yeah. But I really hope that it's not going to on.
1: Yeah, but it won't load. So we're going to say that it's not going
0: to. It's not going to.
1: No.
0: The weather's going to be amazing. The heat's going to subside. Out.
1: It will definitely be less hot. That's for sure.
0: Yeah.
1: So that's going to be super fun. And you were also talking about the Vintage House.
0: Yes, the Vintage. Yes. So actually, and this weekend too, I should just say, if anybody, I know this station reaches almost into Napa, but we are playing in Napa on Saturday.
1: Oh, yeah, please.
0: At Rebel Vintners, which is my husband's tasting room. So.
1: Rebel Vintners in Napa. And that's also tomorrow.
0: That's Saturday.
1: Okay, today is Thursday. Tomorrow is Friday.
0: Yeah.
1: And that's when you're at Andrews Hall. Saturday, you're in Napa at, tell me the name again.
0: Rebel Vintners.
1: Rebel Vintners. Mm-hmm. Gotcha.
0: That's going to be a late show, 8 to 10. It's going to be rock. It's going to be loud.
1: Yes.
0: So that's going to, I mean, rocking. It's going to be country and rock and whatever. But it's going to be loud. That's like, you know, if you want a party,
1: come
0: out. And then, and then Sunday, we're going to be slightly hungover. No, I'm just kidding.
1: No. Hey, you know what?
0: We're going to be playing B.R. Cohen at 12:30 and
1: 12:30 to 3:00, B.R. Cohen.
0: Yeah.
1: You said kind of the tasting room area, kind of around there?
0: I believe so. She emailed me and said something about a wood stage. So
1: a wood stage. Oh, I haven't been there in so many years, so I couldn't help you out on that. But all I know is it's absolutely beautiful.
0: Oh, it's gorgeous.
1: You can get tickets online or there, or you can just go.
0: Yeah, I think you can just go.
1: Cool.
0: I think you have to buy wine.
1: Yeah, that's cool.
0: Yeah.
1: Awesome.
0: And so that's Sunday. And then the Vintage House, just in a couple of weeks here, they're doing their Rocktoberfest, which is a fundraiser for them.
1: Cool.
0: And people can buy tickets for that. And the TJ Carter Band is playing when we get to do
1: Okay, so that's the name of your band. Have we not said it? That's the name of your band, TJ Carter? Is that your band
0: TJ
1: name?
0: TJ Carter Band, yeah.
1: We haven't said this the whole time.
0: Yeah.
1: That's your
0: band name. We really tried hard to come up with a unique name.
1: I love it. It sounds, it's very country.
0: Well, TJ Carter is my name. Yeah. So all we did was stick band on it.
1: Very country. I really like it, what you've done with the name.
0: But I will say that the guys in my band, they played a little trio, and they called themselves the Pocket Treats, and I think that's the cutest little name.
1: That's adorable.
0: So, but yeah, TJ Carter Band, and they're also, all of them are like over 6 feet tall, so we were just trying to come up with like TJ Carter and the Two Talls because literally, I mean, they're all like, it's like playing with giant. I love it.
1: That's great.
0: But yeah, no, TJ Carter Band and so
1: Vintage House.
0: Vintage House, that's the 24th. They just sent out an email about tickets today and that's going to be really great. It's going to be 60s, 70s rock music, danceable music.
1: Perfect.
0: That we're going to be playing. There'll be going to be games and stuff there.
1: And
0: it's a fundraiser
1: weeks,
0: for them.
1: What's the date? Do you know?
0: October 24th.
1: October 24th.
0: Mm-hmm. And the music starts at 6, I believe.
1: 6 o'clock.
0: Yeah.
1: We love the Vintage House. They're awesome. Go support them.
0: Right?
1: Yeah.
0: I know.
1: They're a good spot.
0: I know.
1: For sure.
0: Speaking of really cool things in Sonoma, Vintage House, I think, for a senior center is amazing.
1: That's awesome.
0: Yeah.
1: I mean, I've been going on kind of a deep dive Reddit thing where these musicians go and play at retirement homes, and some of the guests that stay there like have played music in the past, and they get up there and absolutely rock it at like 95 years old doing this blues jam. Like,
0: I love
1: so
0: that.
1: So cool.
0: I love that. So my family, I not to go off on like a tangent, but we just went to the Bourbon and Blues Festival in Kentucky.
1: Oh my God, that sounds last week. So fun. You were just there last week?
0: Yeah, it was 7 days ago or something.
1: I'm like looking
0: it
1: up.
0: It was the 24th of September to the 27th of September. Oh my God. Yeah, it was like a week ago. Vertical Horizon played just like a lot of bands from the 90s, you know, and they're still playing.
1: Yes.
0: And they're so good. But I have a great story about like just being older and just like, I just don't
1: we're
0: think
1: not
0: music
1: older.
0: Leaves you. I just don't think
1: that,
0: it leaves
1: talking,
0: you.
1: Exactly.
0: I think, yeah. Like, you know, because you were talking about going to retirement homes and like these older people just wailing on drums or just able to like really play. I just don't think it never leaves you.
1: It doesn't.
0: I think that's what is so cool about music. And like, I think it's a misnomer. I think we just like judge older people. We're like, nobody wants to get old. I don't want to be there, you know, or whatever. Or we're like, oh, we're going to lose the dexterity to be able to do this or that. But for music, like it's so neat.
1: Yeah.
0: It's so neat because yeah.
1: And it's really sometimes on the Alzheimer's ward when they let them play, it depends. But sometimes you have someone that hasn't spoken or hasn't done anything in years and years, and they had an opera singer come in and started singing, and the guy started singing with her perfectly to the cadence and hadn't spoken for years and just came right in and just sang it. So there's something special in your brain that it's always there. So. I love that.
0: That is so cool. That is so cool.
1: That is cool.
0: Yeah.
1: So you brought your guitar. I don't
0: know. Oh, you want me to play?
1: Of course. I've been wanting you to play this whole hour, TJ.
0: Well, you were like, we don't have time. Or you were saying, you were like so excited that we were like
1: just
0: chatting.
1: We were doing great. But
0: if
1: you would like to, I would love that. Because I thought we had such great conversation. But I mean,
0: okay.
1: Give up your guitar here.
0: Let's do something.
1: Is this going to be something that you're going to be playing
0: yes.
1: tomorrow? Oh, there goes your case.
0: Yeah, sorry.
1: Hi. Oh, here, let me get you mic'd up. Do you want that other microphone?
0: Actually, I don't know. Is this okay?
1: I'll check your levels.
0: Okay. So the song that I'm going to play is my version. It's actually a Coldplay song, and I cut it. It's 25 years old. I can't believe that.
1: Wow.
0: But, yeah, so it's called Green Eyes. Do you know this song?
1: Maybe when you start.
0: Okay.
1: When you start playing it. I'm bad at music.
0: It's off their very, very first album, I think. And we are. Sorry, I'm like clearing my throat because I know
1: you're
0: I'm going to say. Yeah. But it's still 10 a.m., okay?
1: It is a little early. I know. It's hard to do that when you come in the studio. You'll be just fine.
0: But, yeah, so we're going to play this one tomorrow, and it's my version of the Coldplay version, and it turned out so awesome on the record. And anyway, here it goes.
1: KSY 91.3.

0: What? Yay! I'm the worst host in the whole world for not having you play way more than that.
1: Oh, no, you're... Oh my gosh.
0: I can't even believe it's like almost like Jewel-esque. Like, oh my God.
1: Thank you.
0: Oh man. That's you like blew my mind. I can't believe that. Like, I knew you were gonna be awesome, but oh my God. That is crazy.
1: Well, come to the show tomorrow.
0: I know,
1: or Sunday.
0: I'm gonna have to make a time for that. That's
1: Please
0: so
1: do.
0: Cool. Everyone, if you like what you heard right there, I mean, do we have time to do another one? Do you have?
1: I don't know. I was trying to end at 55 because you were like, that's
0: I know,
1: where
0: but I feel like
1: is.
0: I feel like we could go a little bit longer.
1: Really?
0: Yeah, well, you're that good, so let's just do it.
1: Well,
0: sorry to put you on the spot.
1: No, you're totally fine. We'll just do a quick cover.
0: Perfect. My producer says, yeah, keep going.
1: Okay.
0: You're good.
1: I love CCR.
0: Yeah. Who doesn't? I know who those guys are.

0: my gosh.
1: I'm just trying to end.
0: I am in awe. Don't even trip out. We are
1: worried about the time.
0: Don't even worry about the time. It is all good. Well, Bob, we are worried about time, but it's okay. Don't worry. This has been such a blast.
1: This has been awesome for me. I love that we are new friends.
0: We are new friends. Hey, I have your phone number now. This is a great show. And anytime you have anything that you want to promote or come back on, please, I have return guests. Two times, three times, four times, five. Come back.
1: Okay.
0: Let's jam. Maybe I'll bring like my hand
1: drum.
0: Please,
1: yes. We could do a little.
0: Oh my gosh, look behind you. Look who just walked in. Yeah, okay. Molly.
1: Woo!
0: Molly in the house. See, I told you she was here all the time.
1: Love her.
0: So, okay. TJ, your band is called the TJ Carter Experience.
1: TJ Carter Band.
0: TJ Carter Band.
1: Yep.
0: And you're going to be playing tomorrow at Andrews Hall in the Community Center.
1: Yep.
0: You're going to be playing Saturday in Napa.
1: At Rebel Vintners.
0: And that's a later show starting around 8.
1: Yep.
0: And then on Sunday, you're playing at B.R. Cone from 12:30 to around 3, right?
1: Yep.
0: Somewhere around there.
1: Look
0: and then look at me.
1: Yeah.
0: 2 weeks from now, a couple weeks from now, Vintage House is going to be doing their fundraiser.
1: Oktoberfest.
0: Think about going to that and supporting them because, oh my gosh, you are amazing.
1: Thank you so much.
0: That's
1: Thank
0: so
1: you
0: cool.
1: for having me. This
0: Absolutely.
1: Was a blast.
0: And, you know, if you ever need like a drummer or anything,
1: I know.
0: You know.
1: No, seriously, you're on the list.
0: We'll be talking.
1: Yeah.
0: Cool. Oh, man. Okay. Yeah. Thank you so much for tuning, everyone. I have a huge smile on my face. Can't wait for next week. You never know what you're going to get, but stay tuned. I see Molly. It's going to be a great show, and I see Mark. So Chamber Chat's going to be lit today. All right, everybody. Have a great day and adios.
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0: 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Thursday, October 8th, Mark with the Sonoma Valley Chamber of Commerce joining you. 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There's a big donate button on there. If you want local programming, if you want to make sure that we have emergency information, if you like seeing local sports games and city council meetings on the Sonoma TV, YouTube, doodad, then, you know, write a check. People will think you're great. I'll think you're great. Thanks for listening. Great show today. We're going to be talking with Molly Spencer of the Sonoma Community Center in just a couple minutes. It's all nonprofit all day. I love these shows. Usually, I'd say our average, we probably do two businesses and one nonprofit per month. We've got a lot of nonprofits that do sort of like a rotating schedule. If you listen to our show a lot, shout out Mom and Amy. You get to hear Molly Spencer and Sochiel from the Sonoma Community Center, Community Health Center, pretty regularly. We've got them both today. Also, have Tony Genesi from Sebastiani Theater. So every once in a while, we end up with three nonprofits, and it's always a fun day because there's so much cool stuff going on in our community, and the nonprofits make a lot of it happen. And we have like 7 million nonprofits in Sonoma Valley, so lots to cover there. Anyway, so recapping Molly Spencer. In a couple moments, Tony Genesi in at 11:20, and then Sochiel from Sonoma Valley Community Health Center. Three really wonderful organizations. She'll be on at 11:40. Couple things to mention. We'll talk about it with Tony in a minute, but Movies Under the Stars is coming back Friday, October 16th, next weekend. Double feature, Coco and Ghostbusters Afterlife. Free movie in the plaza. I haven't been yet, but everybody I've driven by a couple times, and I've seen people talking about it. So much cool stuff. Everybody's really enjoying it. So check that out. Before we get to next Friday, we have a cool event coming up. So if you're a longtime Sonoma Valley local, you probably are very familiar with Pats and Hall Winery. They used to be out on 8th Street East, but a little real estate switcheroo, and they are now moving right downtown Sonoma. Super excited for that. They're going to be at the corner of First Street East and Patton, right behind the Three Badge building there. Great new location. They've just done a beautiful renovation, and we are going to have a first look at it. You will be literally like the first people in there if you come to hang out with us for our Wine Down Wednesday and Ribbon Cutting next Wednesday. It's on the 14th. Ribbon cutting is going to be 4 to 4:30, and then we'll just sail right into the wind down, which is basically just a chance. So we started Wind Down Wednesday a couple years back. It's all we do is we just throw out all the tourists, and we just have locals only hanging out at our wineries so that you can do some networking, see your friends and neighbors, and enjoy our wineries. We're stoked to see Pats and Hall come back. Really great team. Beautiful wines, now back to local ownership. This was one of those ones where back in the feeding frenzy a few years back, it went to one of those big corporate overlords, and now back with local ownership, local management, and again, they have a great team and a great hospitality service program. So we hope you come join us. We're about to send out an email. It'll go out later this afternoon. It is very limited space-wise, so if you want to be a part of it, you can go to our website, sonomachamber.org/events, and grab your spot, or you can wait till this afternoon. But this one is definitely going to sell out, and so we hope you join us next Wednesday, the 14th, Pats and Hall Winery, ribbon cutting at 4, wine down 4:30 to 6. So yeah, come hang out. And now I'm very excited to welcome our first guest for the day, Molly Spencer, Sonoma Community Center. Hey, Molly, how are you?
1: Hi, Mark.
0: It's good to see you.
1: I know. In the studio. I'm so excited.
0: I know. I don't get to play my favorite game, Where's Maldo?
1: I know.
0: But it's, we'll make do. It's great to see you in person.
1: It's okay.
0: Yeah.
1: I'm here, and I'm excited to be in the studio because it's been an exciting morning of lots of music.
0: There's all kinds of cool stuff. We just saw TJ
1: popping around. TJ Carter,
0: We're going to go for it.
1: Because there's so much happening down at the Sonoma Community Center. If you've never been there, 276 East Napa Street, come and check it out. We're going to launch into all of these events that we have coming up. And one of them, if you had the good fortune of listening to Kate's show prior to this, you heard TJ Carter. Yeah. So TJ will be, she's been our tap teacher. She's had a concert here at Sonoma Community Center in Andrews Hall.
0: Yeah.
1: And we are so fortunate. Tomorrow is her release of her new album, The 6-Hour Record. And it will be a special live concert at Sonoma Community Center in Andrews Hall. That's tomorrow from 7 to 9. I do have to say, tickets have sold really fast, so there's not that many tickets left.
0: Okay.
1: So if you want to get them, SonomaCommunityCenter.org.
0: Yeah, and she is, if you didn't listen to Kate's show and haven't seen her, I just, I've only seen her once, but like I literally remember.
1: Were you at the community center show?
0: No, it was out at Valley. She was doing a show, Valley Barn, or sorry, Swim Club. She was doing an event out there, and it was just, Amanda was looking for somebody to do something at an event, and I remember just like, this girl is just incredible.
1: You can hear her clear down the halls and around the board. And it's just amazing. TJ, welcome back. I know she's in Nashville half the year.
0: Yeah.
1: So she is also our tap teacher. If you're looking at taking some tap dancing lessons for adults and kids over at the community center.
0: She does tap dancing too?
1: Yes.
0: Oh my God. She's That's not fair. Right. Like I didn't get any of the talents and she gets two of them.
1: Exactly. I love it.
0: So get your tickets tomorrow for TJ. Yeah, that's going to be fun.
1: And if you're on the Sonoma Community Center website, because you can just go straight to events because it's going to lead in everything that's happening. And TJ is tomorrow, but tonight we are having in Andrews Hall at the Community Center, a Buster Keaton double feature.
0: Very cool.
1: So we did this, we've done this for the past couple of years in partnership with Jennifer Churchill over at Movies and Magic, and of course our very own Kat Smith. You're going to join musician John Partridge. And John is going to perform a live piano soundtrack to two classic Buster Keaton movies, One Week and the Lunatic. It must be the Balloonatic. I love it. So this is amazing to have two things happening at once: silent films and live music. When does that happen?
0: Totally.
1: Not anymore.
0: Just for those who are, you know, under 60 years old.
1: Right?
0: Buster Keaton was like the biggest movie star in the world,
1: biggest
0: right? Like a long time ago.
1: Comedy.
0: This was silent movies.
1: Yeah, exactly.
0: And he's the grandfather of Michael Keaton.
1: Is he really?
0: I think so. Yeah.
1: Ooh, that's a good tidbit.
0: He's an American actor,
1: director, and pioneering comedian of the silent film era. That is true. So he's legendary for his unwavering deadpan expressions paired with highly inventive, death-defying physical stunts. So when you think of physical activity, like physical comedy, let's look back into prior to Charlie Chaplin and all that, Buster Keaton was really
0: was
1: the one.
0: Guy. Yeah, so that'll be really cool. I was wrong.
1: No relation whatsoever.
0: I
1: know this is, it's 6:30 to 8, so have an early bird special locally somewhere.
0: Yep.
1: Bring your grand folks.
0: Yeah.
1: And whoever you have, that's what I'm thinking of because my grandma's 103 and she loved this.
0: Oh, yeah.
1: And come on out tonight, 6:30 to 8.
0: Yeah.
1: This will be a fantastic Buster Keaton double feature to live music.
0: I want to jump to this Zero Waste event coming up because that sounds really exciting.
1: I got one last little event that's happening this weekend because his mom is local.
0: Three events this weekend?
1: Yes, happening.
0: Starting
1: tonight.
0: Okay. Crazy.
1: Tonight, Friday, TJ on This is Friday, October 23rd, but I'm just going to mention it.
0: Let's do it.
1: Christian Dupree, cello recital.
0: Oh, yeah.
1: His mother is Lita Davis, which many of us probably know from town as an amazing cellist. Anyway.
0: Oh, I didn't know she played too.
1: Oh, she's like a teacher. I imagine he probably picked up a few things from
0: guessing.
1: Her.
0: He's very talented. He plays a lot of different instruments.
1: Yes.
0: Really, really nice guy. They're both local.
1: That's
0: and,
1: good. I've never met him, but I'm excited.
0: Yeah, he'll
1: be performing Bach, Debussy with pianist Barrett Wilbur. God, I cannot talk this morning.
0: That's
1: I'm
0: all right.
1: sorry I'm butchering everybody's things. But his tickets are on sale as well, and he will be there Friday, October 23rd.
0: Very cool.
1: I don't know why I thought we were doing 3 days of just...
0: Well,
1: it's because
0: that's sort of how you guys roll at the community center. There's just always something going on.
1: True.
0: This is Chamber Chat on listener-supported Radio KSVY 91.3, the Voices of the Valley. I'm Mark with the Sonoma Valley Chamber of Commerce, talking with Molly from the Sonoma Community Center, wonderful art-focused organization that also does just all kinds of really cool stuff. Are we ready to talk about Zero Waste yet?
1: Oh, yeah. That one I got in the bag because I, of course, am... the queen. I kind of lead up trash and fashion and sustainability programming. In fact, we just had our largest clothing swap this weekend.
0: Did you really like Oscar the Grouch when you were watching Sesame Street as a kid? You have this like wonderful connection with garbage and like how to repurpose it. And
1: It's new to me, but I have always been resourceful. Cool. And I do like the whole idea of and putting into practice of the circular economy, which is really repair, reuse. And it's big. And in Sonoma County, this is a it's North Bay.
0: Yeah.
1: So this is welcoming everybody to zero waste. North Bay Zero Waste
0: and
1: Week.
0: So many benefits to this thing. Just the A, reducing garbage, but and B, like saving on costs.
1: Right.
0: And then C, the environmental impact. Like so many of these things that we are buying, consuming, and out to the
1: and
0: garbage
1: tossing.
0: Are just clogging up like coastlines in Africa, or it is really horrific. So all of this stuff is so cool.
1: What you can do on a grassroots level is what I'm really interested in. Yeah. I mean, there are lots of things that you can look at and how it affects the future. Clothing is one of them, especially, I mean, tons go out into the waterways and clog up just basically in Thailand and Africa, as you said. So that's why we do our twice a year clothing swap. We do have, that was super popular. I would say probably about at least 3,000 articles of clothing and shoes came through. I still have some left over that we'll be looking at places in need. So if SOS, Homeless Action Sonoma, Fish are out there, I'll be reaching out to them soon if you want to know that next steps of where that goes.
0: Cool.
1: So partnering with North Bay Zero Waste Week with a little bit of support from City of Sonoma, we are in our second year bringing back partnership classes that will be free workshops right here in Sonoma Valley. And I have to say, in all Sonoma County, you can go on Zero Waste Sonoma's website where they're going to have creek cleanups, all sorts of things. But we're kind of tying it into what we do, which is a lot of fiber arts. So I just wanted to give a little shout out, and you can go to SonomaCommunityCenter.org. These are free events, folks, so please sign up. Donations are accepted, of course. Yeah. It helps us. We're starting out this Sunday with flour pounding, which is basically taking the tannins and pounding into linens that have been upcycled and creating a wonderful pattern. We will do compost kraut fermentation as food and waste solution and climate action. That will be back on Tuesday. And that's with, if you've been down to Farmer's Market with Sam Payone from Golden State Pickle Works, she'll teach you how to make your own kraut. It's really fun. There's very terms cool. like massaging the cabbage and the spice bar. So I recommend checking that out. It will fill up. That will be on Tuesday the 13th. And right upstairs will also be our first upcycled fashion club for young adults and teens. That's going to be monthly. Every second Tuesday. So if you are those age groups and you want to come rock outfits and really learn how to upcycle your own clothing and work on those projects, come out for the first night on Tuesday night. Okay, then we lead right into 15th October, Thursday, creative sweater repair for needle felting. And on Friday, Print Lab. DIY upcycled junk journals coming out of printmaking.
0: Holy cow.
1: With upcycled paper. And that's not it. There's a lot more. There's like, I do believe that we'll be also working on your own costumes with Jill and Sashiko Mending. So that's all part of Zero Waste Week, which you can check out on the website.
0: That's
1: Sonoma
0: crazy.
1: Community
0: when
1: Center.
0: Do you guys sleep around there? That's, you guys have like 10 events a day. It's insane.
1: Yeah, it's fun though.
0: Yeah, it is fun. So quick story. I was a Santa Rosa High School Panther class of 1996. One of the highlights of my year as a senior and for everybody in my class was the fact that Wes Craven signed a deal to come and film a movie at my high school. And we were so excited until the City of Santa Rosa School Board said, we can't have a scary movie filmed there. And so they had to find a new location, and they
1: found that became the Sonoma Community Center.
0: Do we have anything coming up to celebrate
1: just,
0: that?
1: Just a little something. So otherwise known as Woodsboro High, Class of 96 reunion. And that's funny. I was also down the street, should have been an extra, but we do have locals that were extra.
0: Yeah.
1: So it ended up, there's a whole story to that, and you can explore that further. But let me tell you what is coming up to celebrate that. We are celebrating.

0: Friday, October 30th, with a movie showing at 7 p.m. So check that. That's a full-on experience. Tickets on our website. Next day, there will be a matinee as well as the Haunted Market. Ooh. So Kat Smith, brainchild, and our Scream Bastard came up with this. That will be open on that day. Here's the market details. That's on Halloween. We already have our vendors, folks, but come out and support local and beyond. You'll be able to get your Scream merch. You'll be able to get so much more about the market details, which will be on the 31st.
1: Very cool. And yeah. Then, so Halloween, we get the sort of fun and shenanigans and yes. let's dress up and eat some candy, throw some parties, lean into scary movies.
0: Of course.
1: All great. Another part of that time of year that comes right after it is the special time of yes. Dia de los Muertos. And I know you guys always have important programming on that. Can you touch on
0: that? That's true. We do have programming leading up. Pretty soon, actually, we will have How to Make Tamales, Learn to Make Tamales, Pan de Muerto, The Bread of the Dead, Paper Flowers, Flores de Papel, Sugar Skulls. So these are all workshops you can take leading up to Dia de Muertos. This year we will be back. We have an altar that is out front. This year's a little different, folks. We are asking that you bring your photo in paper as opposed to submitting it to us. We will put the altar up, which will be happening probably very shortly here. And we will have on the 1st the actual Dia de la Muertos altar lighting and celebration. So that means that will all start at 6 p.m. There will be kids' activities such as flower crowns, you name it. Lighting of the altar will happen at 6:30. I just had to make the big.
1: She did a big
0: I was
1: olé
0: up to the ground. Right, olé. Yeah. 7 p.m. Of course, Folklorico Quetzalan will be there. And 7:30, wonderful food coming from the kitchen and vendors. So come and join us 6 to 9 on November 1st.
1: Perfect.
0: Check out everything else we have for October at SonomaCommunityCenter.org.
1: Love it.
0: Or follow us on Facebook and Instagram. Or just come down. 276 East Napa
1: Street.
0: There's
1: so much going on. There will be something great going on. All right. We're past our time.
0: Of
1: Molly, thank you
0: are.
1: So much.
0: Thank
1: we'll see
0: you
1: in a month. And have fun with all of the excitement going on down there over the next few days.
0: We're
1: going to go to break. We'll be right back with Tony from Sebastiani Theater. This is Chamber Chat on KSVY 91.3 Sonoma Valley.
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A couple things I want to mention before we get to our next guest. Larson Family Winery has their pumpkin patch coming up. 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They also do some beers, so all kinds of fun stuff going on with their Roche. Is a great spot. Really encourage you to go check that out. Songbird Parlor out in Glen Ellen, located in beautiful Jack London Village, is having a Halloween dance party on the 30th. So that's on Friday the 30th. 7:30 to 10:30, there's going to be a costume contest. There's going to be, they make amazing foods out there. There'll be a DJ, the Pastor d'oeuvres, all kinds.

0: 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So we hope you'll go check that out. Last but not least, before we get to our next guest, I want to mention the Sonoma Spooktacular. That's on the 31st, Halloween, 3 to 5 on Sonoma Plaza. All the businesses around the plaza open their doors. They get a bunch of candy, and it is, even if you don't have kids, it's just so much fun to be around that day. You'll see like 10,000 kids just going around having the time of their life. It's really fun. Middle of the day, everybody jumps in and participates. A lot of the business owners dress up. So it's a ton of fun. On Halloween, 3 to 5 p.m., Sonoma Plaza. Good pals over at the Sonoma Valley Visitors Bureau put that one on. If you're interested in participating, reach out to them. info@sonomavalley.com. And you can participate too. You don't want to miss it. It's a fun day. And now, excited to bring in our second guest for the day, Tony Genesi from Sebastiani Theater. Hey, Tony, how you doing?
1: Hey, pretty good. How are you?
0: I'm doing great, thank you. Thanks for taking time to join us. And love hearing about what's going on. Let's give maybe there's somebody who just moved to town and has not quite figured out Sebastiani Theater yet. You guys are truly a historic and iconic Sonoma landmark, and your theater is the really cool old style theater where somebody really thought about what they were creating. Can you give us just kind of the quick overview of Sebastiani?
1: Yeah, so the history, we were built in 1934, and primarily. Been a movie house for a long time, but they also built it with a full stage, dressing rooms, fly space. So they intended it to be used for live events. And now with less people going to the movies, we're doing a lot of live events, concerts, comedy, theater. And we're also a nonprofit now, so we can take donations, grants, all kinds of different things. So we're finding ways to survive with movies going down and live events and grants and donations.
0: Yeah, very cool. Well, it's a beautiful spot. We love partnering with you guys. You guys always are our partner for the State of the Valley event. We love working with you. It's just such a cool place, and I love that evolution for you. I mean, movies are something. I was just talking with someone. Oh, it was with Amanda. And when I was a kid, I think I probably, I don't know, like two, maybe three movies a month. Like it was such a big deal. And almost those weekly have kind of waned. But it's actually kind of cool because now you guys are sort of transitioning to, like, that was a gathering place for people in the community when it was a movie house, but everybody was just focused on the movie. And now there's kind of more. There's more community activity. There's more gathering. There's more intentional, bringing of people together. So talk a little bit about that transition for you guys.
1: Yeah, so as attendance was going down, this was pre-COVID, we were already thinking about doing this, and then COVID really kicked it off the cliff with attendance. So we took that time to kind of reinvigorate, get new ideas on how we're going to keep going and how we're going to survive. And so we started programming a lot of live events. We started working with the local nonprofits. We do a lot of shows and fundraisers with pretty much every nonprofit in town now. So we've tried to make our community connection stronger and do more live events. And we do one night movie things. When you do like one night special movie a night and add some things to it, like the Sun Valley Film Club or the International Film Festival, you get really good attendance doing it that way rather than having a movie play two times a day for 2 weeks,
0: Yeah, very cool. Now I want to jump out the front door, walk half a block north, and then cross the road and head over to the plaza for a couple minutes. You guys have partnered with the city on these Movies Under the Stars. I was just mentioning the top of the show. I haven't been to one yet, but I've seen it a couple of times, like just going by, and I know people who have been, and they have just had so much fun doing these. Can you talk about how this got started and just kind of give us the overall concept?
1: Sure. It's something that the theater's been wanting to do for years and the city's been wanting to do for years. And it just finally, we got the right team together make it happen, and the city found some funding. And so we partnered on it, and it's a great event. The first two, we've had over 200 people out there for each one, and we set up a concession stand, and everybody gets a free small popcorn, or you can purchase drinks and candy. And it's been a great event for getting our name out there. We've been trying to do a lot more focusing on getting out of the walls of the theater and getting out of the city, partnering with the city, with Transcendence, you know, a lot of different people. So.
0: Yeah, very cool. And then so the next one, this will be the last one for the year, or at least the last one for this series, Friday, October 16th. And we got a double feature, 6 o'clock and 8 o'clock shows. Tell us what we get to see.
1: Yeah, we get the first one at 6 o'clock is Coco, the Pixar movie, which is an incredible movie. And then we've got Ghostbusters Afterlife, which is the first of the newer Ghostbusters. Also a really well-done movie. So you can pick one or you can stay for both and have some snacks, bring your blanket and your chairs and have a good time.
0: Very cool. That's going to be a really fun night. And again, that's on the 16th. And no reservations needed. Just bring your chairs, bring a tank, a blanket, and come hang out. It's just such a fun little celebration of community, and that's going to be a fun one. This is Chamber Chat on listener-supported Radio KSVY 91.3, the Voices of the Valley. I'm Mark with the Sonoma Valley Chamber, talking with Tony from Sebastiani Theater. Let's bring it back over to Inside the Theater. You guys have some cool stuff coming up. This is one that I remember when I got here, started working at the Chamber, I heard this word and I was like, what the heck is this? But this is, I've now learned, this is a special tradition in Sonoma. Talk to me about Witchy Poo.
1: It is. So yeah, Witchy Poo is, if people don't know, is a variety show. It's mostly kids dancing and singing and all Halloween themed. You have the crazy cast of characters, Witchy Poo and her friends who guide you through the show, and along the way you meet new characters and kids, and there's Roger doing his magic show, and it's almost impossible to explain it. You really have to come and come and watch Witchy Poo to really know what it's all about. But
0: yeah,
1: that'll be going on not this weekend, but the next two weekends in October, Saturday and Sunday at 1 p.m.
0: Okay, cool. And then you guys have some Halloween excitement going on there?
1: We do. We have a lot of different things going on, but just a few things coming up that are Halloween-oriented, October-oriented. We have Haunted Wine Country on October 16th, which is a film about haunted places and haunted stories around Napa and Sonoma counties. We also have the Rocky Horror Picture Show being presented by Sonoma Valley Pride.
0: Yeah.
1: And they're going to have a costume contest, and they're going to have a shadow cast this year on stage and all the typical Rocky Horror amazingness.
0: Yeah. So. And this is one where, like, don't think that, like, don't order like a Rocky Horror t-shirt and put that on and think that you're going to compete in the costume contest. Like, these people go absolutely bananas. They take it really seriously, and this is a night where people are having so much fun and just really leaning into you know, it's a proud and special tradition of you know, Rocky Horror Picture Show being not just sitting passively and watching. It's an interactive, immersive experience.
1: It's very interactive, and yeah, the costumes last year were amazing. So definitely, if you want to compete, really go for it.
0: yeah, and you won't. This is, you know, sometimes you show up to a party and you're like, oh man, nobody else really like dressed up, and you feel silly. You will not. This is like people. Yeah, you can go crazy and you will fit right in. And and those are the best events. That's when everybody's having the maximum amount of fun, right? When everybody's really leaned in and commit to the bit is the nobody's dipping their toes in. This is you'll be fine. If you don't feel like dressing up, you can go and still enjoy it. But what's the date and time on that, and how do people get tickets?
1: That one is October 24th at 7 p.m. And you can go to Sonoma Valley Pride's website or our website for tickets.
0: Very cool. Anything else Halloween related or other fun shows coming up for you guys?
1: Yeah, I'll go over two more things. On October 26th, we have Shaun of the Dead, which is presented by the Sonoma Valley Film Club. And that's also going to have a costume contest and a raffle. Come out and watch that movie. It's hilarious, hilarious movie. And our final Halloween-related thing, on Halloween night, we actually have Custom Culture Productions is presenting the Illegitimate AC/DC along with Electric Funeral, which is a Black Sabbath cover band.
0: Very cool.
1: Tribute band. So that's going to be an amazing Halloween night show.
0: Yep, and we'll say hi to JMB and Bob if they're listening. Yep. both KSVY on air and behind the scenes personalities, and amazing musicians. I just I can't get over how good this. We're speaking specifically about the Illegitimate AC/DC. I remember. The first time Bob told me about it, this was when I first started working here 8-9 years ago, and I was like, yeah, like, you know, I didn't know what to expect. These guys are so good and just amazing musicians. I in fact just bumped into James at an event and was like, hey, I saw you playing guitar at the Petty show that he did at the farmer's market. I didn't know you played guitar. And he was like, I think of myself as a guitar player, but I know him as a bassist from that band. He's great. I mean, all of these musicians are great. Will, the singer, is awesome. So it's going to be a really fun show.
1: You get to see Bob with his shirt off. I know he also has other cool things planned for the night,
0: too. I've been hearing about that, and I'm very excited about it, too. So what's the story on tickets for that? How do people get tickets for AC/DC, illegitimate AC/DC, and what was the other band?
1: Electric Funeral, which is a Black Sabbath tribute.
0: Got it. That'll be a fun way to start the night.
1: Right? And that's all on our website. You go to SebastianiTheater.com. Everything's on the front page, or you can hit click get tickets, and it's all right there.
0: Yep. And then is that one, it's on Halloween night. Are costumes being encouraged?
1: It's Halloween night. Come on out in your costume. I don't believe we're doing a costume contest on that one, but everybody come on out. It's Halloween. Dress up.
0: Everybody wins on that one. Well, that's going to be a fun show. Where do people go for – so let's see. Let's go down the list here. Witchy Poo tickets, those are on your website.
1: Yep, everything's on our website. Even if it's not our event, there's a link to it on our website. Great. So everything will be on our website.
0: Okay, cool. And then so Rocky Horror, that's on the 24th. AC/DC on Halloween night. So much going on.
1: So much going on.
0: Yeah.
1: Keep looking at the website because we keep adding. We have all kinds of things coming up. We have a lot of comedy, all kinds of things.
0: Yeah. So. And then we always love hearing about what's going on. That's obviously the main gist of the show here, but also love getting to know the people. So you've been involved with Sebastiani Theater for a long time. Talk about, what you love about being there. I mean, it's such a cool venue. You guys are bringing people together. It's got to be a really, really cool gig. Not only the space just has a magic to it, but the things that are happening there. Just talk a little bit about your role and what you enjoy about it.
1: Sure. Yeah, I've been the general manager for about 9 years. Just recently became the executive director. So it's been an amazing experience. As you said, the building's amazing, but then just being here for the community and our kids programs in particular is what really draws me. Just seeing the kids up there on the stage having a good time and doing all our programs, and the community in general. There's so many people that we see on a daily basis or weekly basis that I've become friends with in the last 9 years, and it's just a great community gathering space, and been trying to program some amazing events for everybody. So
0: cool. Well, thank you so much for doing it and for keeping that that space alive and in use. I mean, I'm sure this is really what they wanted it to be, was a place that brought people together, and you guys are killing it at that. One more time, just if people want to get involved, if people want to make a donation, if people want to, do you guys do Google wanted to do a special corporate event there, can they rent it out and book it?
1: They definitely can. We did one with Google a long time ago.
0: Oh, no way.
1: We'd love to have more corporate events here. It's 330 seats and all full AV, top line AV. So yeah, any corporate ones. We also do smaller events, nonprofits, birthday parties, anything anybody wants. We'll rent it out if we have the time. So.
0: Very cool. And website, phone number, email, where can people go to learn more about all that stuff, or if they want to rent it out, do an event, just get involved?
1: Website's www.sebastianitheater.org and the info@sebastianitheater.org is the email. Phone number 707-996-9756. So any of those methods, you can get a hold of us for renting theater.
0: Very good. Tony, thank you so much. We appreciate you.
1: Thank you so much.
0: All right. We're going to our next break. We'll be back with Sochiel from the Sonoma Valley Community Health Center in just a couple moments. This is Chamber Chat on KSVY 91.3 Sonoma Valley.
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0: back to Chamber Chat. That is Don't Fear the Reaper by Gus Black. That's on the Scream soundtrack. I still got Scream in my mind from our first segment with Molly from the Sonoma Valley Community Center. They've got their Scream event coming up on the 30th. Speaking of events, man, I got a big stack of events to go through here. On Saturday, the 10th, at the Sonoma Barracks, there is an event celebrating the 115th anniversary of California women's suffrage. There's a guest speaker, Molly McGregor, co-founder of the National Women's History Alliance. And this is put on by California State Parks as part of the mission and barracks. So nice event. You can learn more at their website, parks.ca.gov, and then look up the Sonoma Petaluma Parks. A couple Dia de los Muertos event. We already mentioned the one from Sonoma Community Center. La Luz is also having one. Theirs is going to be Saturday the 17th at the Sonoma Barracks, 5 to 9. Altares, movies, crafts, and more. Bring a jacket, blanket, or foldable chair. All kinds of fun stuff going on. Yeah, it looks like the mission is really jumping in and having all kinds of fun stuff going on. Where was the – oh, yes, Sweetwater Spectrum is also having a Dia de los Muertos event. That's on the 30th, 3:30 to 5:30 p.m. at Sweetwater Spectrum, 369 5th Street West. It looks like that's going to be a really nice event. Good pals over at Artscape are doing Art for Inclusion. This is a kickoff event and youth art show. It's on Sunday, November 8th at Sunflower Cafe. They are, it's a new program for them. It's a community-driven initiative designed to elevate youth and Latino voices across Sonoma Valley through the power of art. So, it's a great organization. They have lots of cool programming. So hope you'll check that out again, Sunday, November 8th, 5 to 8 at Sunflower Cafe, but this is put on by Artscape, and their, Artscape Sonoma is their website. Last but not least, Thai dinner at, Capa Rosetta. This looks good. Thursday, the 15th of October, 5:45 p.m. is the early bird seating. There's a late seating, at 7:30. It is a delicious four-course authentic Thai dinner. I can't pronounce the name, but looks like amazing food, and you're going to get to try, it's Sushimoto's that's overseeing it, and they've got a special guest chef. Looks really great, and the team at Capo Zeta, we really love working with them. Just awesome partners for us. So hope you'll check them out. And now I am very – oh, last but not least, reminder – next Wednesday, 14th of October, we are going to celebrate the return of Patton Hall Winery. This is going to be at their new space on the corner of First Street East and Patton, on right, you know, just south of the plaza. And so ribbon cutting at about 4, and then a wind down Wednesday to follow. That's just basically a mixer that's open to locals only. Come down, just get wines by the glass. For no cost to attend, and you'll be the first to see the new space. They just renovated that building, and that's going to be Patson Hall's brand new tasting room just off of the historic Sonoma Plaza. So hope you come join us for that. And now, very excited to bring in our next guest, the wonderful Xochitl from Sonoma Valley Community Health Center. Hey, Xochitl, how are you?
1: I am doing fantastic, Mark. Thank you. What about you?
0: Great. Looking I'm doing forward to the well, weekend. Thank you. I am too. It's such a fun time of year. We have so much going on. It's fall, or, you know, harvest is pretty much wrapped up. It was an early harvest for most of the people, but lots of cool wine events still happening. It still feels nice and warm outside, but we're also starting to transition. We've got lots of Dia de los Muertos celebrations happening, coming up. It's just a really fun time of year around the valley, and it's beautiful out. The vineyards are turning color. So happy to be here. How about you? Anything exciting?
1: Me too. Just taking care of my kid.
0: Yeah.
1: But that's... if I may mention something, Mark.
0: Yeah, please.
1: I am originally from Mexico, and El Dia de los Muertos is one of my favorite holidays ever.
0: Yeah.
1: Many people thought that it was kind of like our version of, or the Mexican version of Halloween,
0: right.
1: But it's quite different.
0: Yeah.
1: And I will encourage everybody who has the opportunity to go.
0: Yeah.
1: Please go and attend those events. It's a fantastic holiday, a great way for us to remember our ancestors.
0: It is. is. And we were we had Molly from the community center on at the beginning of the show, and we were talking about how that time of year is fun because you get Halloween, and so it's Halloween is sort of the silly and the candy and sort of playful spookiness, and then right after you've got Dia de los Muertos, which is just a really it's not a commercial thing. It's not nobody's trying to sell you anything. This is really just about pausing and remembering the people that we've lost. Is your son, did you hear about the Movies Under the Stars at Sonoma Plaza?
1: Yes.
0: Yeah, did you hear? We've got Coco coming up.
1: It's actually a great idea. I've been wanting to come, so I can definitely do that.
0: Yep.
1: He loves watching movies, and nothing better than doing it by the plaza.
0: And on Friday the 16th, they're showing Coco at 6 o'clock, so that'll be a really fun way to kind of kick off Dia de los Muertos celebrations. So, okay, well, let's start talking about other people's organizations and fun things, and let's start talking about the Sonoma Valley Community Health Center, because that's where we've got you on. And let's just start from the top. We have you on pretty regularly, but I'm sure there's new people listening, and tell us a little bit about what you do at SVCHC.
1: Thank you so much, Mark. Well, Sonoma Valley Community Health Center is a home for all Sonoma Valley residents, and we understand that health is more than medical care. It's more about seeing those who come through our doors and who they are, for who they are and what they need. Most people think that we are a clinic for the underserved, but we are basically for everyone. Everyone is welcome here. And one of the things that I feel really proud about our health center is that we see people, you know, and what I'm saying is that we understand what they need. That's the reason why we collaborate with so many organizations, because we understand that health is a big umbrella, right? It takes more than just food per se. It's so many factors.
0: Yeah, for sure. And you guys do such a great job of taking care of everybody. As I mentioned regularly, that I think the initial purpose of starting it was taking care of people who were underserved, but you guys really do take care of everybody. I've had a number of services done there. I love having this as a resource in our community, and you guys are just so helpful. Anytime I've had questions about health insurance, which is crazy complicated, you always have people who are there to help out. You guys have a fun event coming up where people can learn more at the open house. What can we talk about there?
1: Yes, Mark, for those who are interested in coming and learning more about our health center, or people who are already our patients but want to discover more, because it is incredible that some people do not know everything that we do, especially with things changing in you and us trying to get more services and overall collaborating with other organizations. So for everybody who wants to attend, we are having our open house. I will call it a fall open house. And it is going to be on October 17th. It's a Saturday from 10 a.m. to 1 p.m. And this is just a way for the community to meet the team behind Sonoma Valley Community Health Center and tour our facility and learn more about the integrated services that we have here. In addition to connecting, as I mentioned, with trusted community partners and local resources, and also participating in active wellness demonstrations. When the fire department is coming to show us some like CPR, and then we're also partnering with Vintage House, because we're offering a senior wellness program. So for all those seniors who are out there and they want to learn more about the services that we do, we are about to kick a senior navigator program in which our people will go to their houses, and see how they're doing, what they need, and a better way for us to serve them. We will also have people will be able to access free screenings. We will do something here at the optometry. And also, as information, giveaways, and community tools, everything to empower the people who will be visiting us. And in addition, we want people to learn how to support us, and how we can support them, the way that we can champion them and their families. So if they want to learn more about us, please come.
0: Yeah.
1: If you want to learn more about it, you and your community, if you want to learn more about it, just come be with us, and we'll be able to assist you, take care of you, and champion for you.
0: Yep. And now, will you have people there if there's needs for translation services? Are there people who can help if there are Spanish speakers who aren't fluent in English? Is there help available at the event to make sure everybody? Okay. Cool.
1: For sure, Mark. Yes, most of our stuff is bilingual.
0: Yeah, okay.
1: Yes.
0: Very good. And then is there still, on the note that I had from you, we had some opportunities for volunteering at the event. Do you still have a need for volunteers?
1: Yes, we still have some slots available. So if anybody wants to volunteer for the event, they can just call me. My number is 707-939-6070, extension 198.
0: Okay. And this is Chamber Chat on listener-supported Radio KSVY 91.3. The Voices of the Valley. I'm Mark with the Sonoma Chamber, talking with Sochi from Sonoma Valley Community Health Center, wonderful nonprofit health organization located just up at the north end of town, kind of near the shopping center that's got Lucky's and by MX3 Fitness. Important note here for people who are Medicare users. Renewals begin on October 1st, and open enrollment is coming right around the corner, November 1st through January 31st of next year. So, and some key deadlines. Can you talk to us about that and remind our listeners, we talk about this a lot, but it is so important, the certified enrollment counselors and how that works. Talk a little bit about the upcoming renewals and open enrollment for Medicare.
1: Yes, I know, Mark. It's so, so difficult to learn all these dates, right? Yeah. But basically, people who want to have... what was I going to say? I lost my thought. But anyway, so for December 15th,
0: either changes or renewals, yeah.
1: It's the last day. So for example, people who want to have coverage by January,
0: yeah.
1: The last day for them to enroll, it will be December 15th.
0: Yep.
1: So let's just be clear, right? Because most people think that if they enroll like the next week, they will have, the coverage, yeah. And it doesn't work that way. And I know it can be a little bit complicated, but in the open house, we will have our certified enrollment counselors. So it is a great opportunity to learn about all those changes that are happening in general, right? In the health world right now, with the things that our country is facing, yeah. Which is with the different changes. So if people have some questions about either Medicare, and all open enrollment, the experts will be here. I know it's hard to remember dates, yeah. And everything. And the other thing, Mark, will be for public charge. I completely understand, and my coworkers understand that there is some fear or questions. But we just want to let them know that we welcome everybody. As I mentioned, all of our neighbors, and we understand that they do have questions about public charge. So I want to clarify that those rules do not apply to everyone. And immigration situations vary. So we can definitely offer them services, information. We are not the experts. You know, we are no lawyers or anything like that. Sure. But we can definitely offer the guidance and some informational sheets so they can go and talk to them. But most important, Mark, I think health is key, right?
0: Yeah. Yep.
1: For everybody. So I understand that people sometimes have to make decisions, but hopefully it is an educated decision.
0: Yep. And as we say on this show all the time, our community is only as healthy as the least healthy person here. So we appreciate your help making sure everybody has these tools and resources. I want to quickly just touch on the certified enrollment counselors. I have no idea how anybody keeps this stuff straight. So you guys have experts who are here to help. 707-939-6070 or email eligibility@svchc. That's Sonoma Valley Community Health Center.org for more information. And last but not least, just a reminder, time on the open house. That's Saturday the 17th.
1: That is correct. Yep. From 10 to 1.
0: Perfect. So, Jill, thank you so much. We appreciate you.
1: Thank you. Have a wonderful day, Mark.
0: You too. Thank you so much to our listeners. Thanks to Soch. Thanks to Molly and Tony and all of our guests. We hope to see you next Wednesday at Wind Down Wednesday in the Ribbon Cutting for Pats and Hall. 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
1: 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I'm your host, Tyler Malone, and I'm going to start this week's show with a tune by Christina Murray. It's from her 2025 Little Blue album, and it's called You Got Me.

That was a brand new single by Sylvie and Alex Amen called Rena. And up next is a 2023 single by Sammy Brayman called Barnimal.

That was a brand new single by Julia Jacklin called If I Had the Hand of God. And with that, it's time for our first brief station break. Stay with us.

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3: Welcome back. Up next, we have a tune by This Is Lorelei. It's from his new The Singer in My Band album, and it's called I Will Eat My Heart in the Morning Light.

That was 2026-03-21 by Mac DeMarco from his new The View from Tian Tan album. And up next is a tune by Phosphorescent. It's from the new Sittin' with Blaze, a tribute to Blaze Foley album, and it's called If I Could Only Fly.

That was Dotted Line by Y Bonnie from her new Wish on the Bone album. And up next is a tune by the Sons of Rainier. It's from their new Nothing But Time album, and it's called From the Start.

0: 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We'll be right back.
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0: All right, we're back, and up next we have a tune by Andrea von Kampen. It's a brand new cover of Paul Simon's Hearts and Bones.

That was Moonlit Power by May Powell from her Making Room for the Light album from last year. And up next is a tune by Lena Rich. It's from her new Emerald City album, and it's called Black Box.

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0: 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The great John Lennon would have had a birthday coming up soon. He was born in 1940 in Liverpool, England, and he was tragically assassinated in 1980. He gained global fame as the founder, co-lead vocalist, and rhythm guitarist of the Beatles, and his songwriting partnership with Paul McCartney remains one of the most successful in history.
1: The next song we'd like to sing is our latest record. Or our latest electronic noise, depending on whose side you're on. Any road, we'd like to carry on with it. It's the last number. We'd like to thank you all for being so wonderful. And it's called Help. 1, 2, 3, 4.

0: John Lennon, Watching the Wheels. Before that, Avril Lavigne, Imagine. In front of that, U2 covering Instant Karma. Before that, Bill Frisell, Revolution. And we started out with the Beatles and a live version of Help. Now we're going to take a quick break and be right back.
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0: 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I recently got to hear the Alpha Rhythm Kings, a great swing band, in Sonoma Plaza, courtesy of the local nonprofit Music in Place. And here's a track from one of their CDs with some very good advice. Keep a dollar in your pocket.

0: The Alpha Rhythm Kings with Sharp Dressed Man, before that Blue Skies with A. Smith and the Red Hot Skillet Lickers. In front of that, I'm Beginning to See the Light, Lee Presson and the Nails. Before that, Mr. Pinstripe Suit, Big Bad Voodoo Daddy. And we started off with the Alpha Rhythm Kings, Keep a Dollar in Your Pocket. Now we're going to take a quick break and be right back.
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0: 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I recently got to hear the Alpha Rhythm Kings, a great swing band in Sonoma Plaza, courtesy of the local nonprofit Music in Place. And here's a track from one of their CDs with some very good advice. Keep a dollar in your pocket.

0: The Alpha Rhythm Kings with Sharp-Dressed Man, before that Blue Skies with A. Smith and the Red Hot Skillet Lickers. In front of that, I'm Beginning to See the Light, Lee Presson and the Nails. Before that, Mr. Pinstripe Suit, Big Bad Voodoo Daddy. And we started off with the Alpha Rhythm Kings, Keep a Dollar in Your Pocket. Now we're going to take a quick break and be right back.
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0: 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John Prine would have had a birthday coming up. He was born in 1946 in Illinois. After serving in West Germany with the Army, he lived in Chicago in the late 60s, where he worked as a mailman, writing and singing songs first as a hobby. Singer-songwriter Kris Kristofferson heard Prine and invited him to be his opening act. Prine released his debut album in 1971. He struggled with health issues throughout his life and survived cancer twice, but died in 2020 from complications caused by COVID. Earlier that same year, he received the Grammy Lifetime Achievement Award.
4: She was a

0: John Prine, hello in there. Before that, Margot Price, Sweet Revenge. In front of that, Souvenirs, Jason Isbell. And we started out with John Prine, Spanish Pipe Dream. And you're listening to The Dance Diva Show, and we'll be right back.
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2: Governor Newsom has declared an early state of emergency for the upcoming El Niño storm activity. 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In plain terms, the Pacific is warmer and can shift storm tracks right into our valley.
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0: 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On this date in history, in 1987, Chuck Berry was given a star on the Hollywood Walk of Fame. He also has a birthday coming up. He was born in 1926 in St. Louis and passed away in 2017 at the age of 90. He is considered to be one of the pioneers of rock and roll.

0: Chuck Berry reeling and a rocking. Before that, Jimmy LaFave, rock and roll music to the world. In front of that, the Beatles, roll over Beethoven. Before that, Buddy Holly and the Crickets, rave on. Before that, Mona, Bo Diddley. And we started off with Chuck Berry, Johnny Be Good. Now it's time for another quick break, and then we'll be right back.
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0: 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And here's a track from Susan Tedeschi that I've always loved. It's the title track from her 1998 album, Just Won't Burn.

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1: The Tedeschi Trex Band and Leon Russell with My Darling Be Home Soon. Before that, A Good Woman's Love, Arlen Roth. In front of that, Done, Ruthie Foster. And we started off with Susan Tedeschi, Just Won't Burn. And that's about it for this show. So I want to thank you for listening, and I hope to see you next time on the Dance Diva Show on KSVY Sonoma.
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3: 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Curlier, and we're here with a brief peek at music this week. 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
2: At the Sonoma Community Center, T.J. 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
3: Is that a six-hour party?
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3: 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On Saturday at Hop Monk Sonoma, the Hardly Strictly Irish Band plays at 6 o'clock.
2: 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Chris McConan comes in at 7:30.
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3: And at the El Verano Inn, it's the Sunday Night Jam with Terry Saunders and friends. And coming up on Thursday, October 15th at the Jack London Lodge, it's the Bobo Band at 6 o'clock.
2: That'll be the last show of that series, and the Bobo Band is Bo Bradbury and Sean Carscadden and all those great guys. It'll be a lot of fun.
3: Now, before we sign off, we have to say that while we may occasionally get paid for involvement in some events, we don't get paid for mentioning them here.
2: And cancellations happen, so everything we've said is subject to change. And speaking of change, you know what we say.
3: Don't forget to tip the bands. And that's a wrap for this week's Curly and Curlier Entertainment Spotlight. I'm Lauren Brenner Curley.
2: I'm Tim Curley. I'm our live entertainment news every Friday in the Sonoma and Dex Tribune.
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0: And it's 3:08 here in Sonoma Valley. If you've never heard these nasally overtones of I'm Deacon Deacon Ken from St. Andrew Presbyterian, welcoming everybody and all of our listeners on Radio Supported Radio here on 91.3 to the Interfaith Radio Hour. And who have I got in the booth today?
1: In the booth today, next to you, is Reb Neil Atkinson from Congregation Shir Shalom, where it's my pleasure and my privilege to serve as Rabbi Steve's assistant at Congregation Shir Shalom, which is the center of Jewish life in Sonoma Valley.
0: And what do I always say? Best.
1: That's a good tagline ever.
0: Yeah. Right. Lovely to have you, Reb. How
1: Thank
0: are you doing
1: you.
0: Today?
1: I'm doing all right.
0: And our prodigal son is back.
2: Yes. You know, and just being baseball season, batting third on the lineup this afternoon is Deacon Dave Gould from St. Francis Solano Catholic Church. Happy to be back in Sonoma again after a brief respite last week.
0: Yeah, that's awesome. We all need it. I just booked a campsite seaside. I actually found one.
2: Oh, my gosh.
0: Couldn't believe one was open. So next weekend, next Sunday, I will be on the Pacific Ocean.
2: Nice. Mm.
0: Yeah, camping. Nice. Haven't done that in a while. Yeah, it is. Beautiful. Hey, wanted to welcome first-time listener Troy. Welcome.
2: Hey, Troy.
0: As you weave over to Napa Valley from our sunny valley here, from one to the other. They're connected, but we like to, you know, unlike our radio show, we like to accentuate our differences between the Napaites.
1: Pretend that the mountain conceals culture rather than just living space.
0: If you've never read the book, A Tale of Two Valleys, I highly recommend it.
1: Really?
0: Yeah, it's the sordid underside of the two, lots of different personalities in the two valleys and how different they are.
1: Wow.
0: It's really cool. Yeah.
2: Different personalities, really?
0: But just like our booth. But in here, Reb Neil, what's our unofficial tagline for this show?
1: We're all swimming in the same direction.
0: So different, yet so similar. When we talk about even the tough subjects, we can align and nod and say, "Hey, you know, you might be right. You're not, but you might be." No, we always leave it open. And so, for our first time listeners, Dave, how did this radio show come about, and what? In general, we could devote a whole show for this, but what in general is the Sonoma Valley Interministerial Association?
2: Great question. And historically speaking, you know, it was over 20 years or so ago, some of the pastors got together who are kind of communicating with one another and decided let's make a formal gathering of this and created the Sonoma Valley Interfaith Ministerial Association, of which all congregations, churches, parishes can join, and we meet once a month. And we usually have a guest speaker at our meetings. In fact, this meeting for October will be on Wednesday, October 28th.
0: After 2 p.m., right, so I can attend?
2: At 12 noon.
0: Yeah, okay.
2: Plus a lunch available. So,
0: Dave.
2: Kicking it up this year. And so, but we always pray for you, Deacon Ken. We want you to know that those guys that are out there working and not able to attend the meeting, we want you to.
0: Well, don't stop. I need it. I need every prayer I get. I need it. Trust me.
2: But this Sonoma Valley Interfaith Ministerial Association is a great, great blessing to our Sonoma Valley community because it's a great chance for us to get together and just become friends with each other and share our knowledge and share our experiences. And it really has been a great joy in my life to be involved here. And, of course, this radio program, this Thursday afternoon program, the Interfaith Radio Hour, came about as a result of that. But we also have on Tuesday morning on Pat Carlin's radio show, his morning show, we always have a 20-minute spot and we rotate through. So each member gets a chance to spend 15 or 20 minutes with Pat Carlin talking about what's going on in their congregation, which is kind of a joy. It's just nice to be connected with what's going on in the valley. There's so much diversity in this valley. It's nice to connect ourselves with each other and kind of just get to be friends, and that's what it turns out to be.
0: Yeah, beautiful.
1: It might be important to point out also that it's a proselytization-free zone. We're not here to convince any other people that, you know, we have the exclusive lock on truth, but we, you know, honor and respect each other.
0: Right.
1: Not only as members of our faith traditions, but just as human beings.
0: Yeah. Well, that's a that's an excellent way to live. And one of the main goals of our association is to educate people on that, that there are many ways to look at the same thing. Yeah. And yeah, we all have our opinions and we all have faith that may have been, you know, maybe we have been divinely inspired on several issues and they are key and dear to our heart and we hold them as the one truth. And that's okay. There might be several one truth sitting right next to you. So, in a world of dichotomies, we try to make sense of it by just practicing love.
1: Yeah, and well put.
2: And that's really what brings the joy out is, I mean, we've become friends, and it's just kind of nice to have those connections as we go about our daily lives. This meeting coming up on October 28th, that Wednesday, is our guest speaker that day is our mayor, Ron Wellander. So,
0: oh, great.
2: So that'll be kind of nice. We always try to have somebody from the community that can help educate us, let us know what's going on in the community, and it's been very important that we stay in connection with what's going on here. So.
1: Absolutely.
0: Yeah. Cool.
2: Yeah.
0: Well, we're gonna
1: faith in action.
2: So, do you know the significance of this day in history? Has anything struck your mind?
0: October 8th. This day in history.
2: Yes.
0: Buffalo nickel was first minted in Denver.
2: And I'll nail it down a little bit. It happened in 1871.
0: I was close.
2: 1871.
1: The Golden Spike at Promontory,
2: Utah? Great Chicago Fire that got started and burned a lot of Chicago down. And as a retired park ranger, that was one of the songs. It was my standby go-to campfire songs. Of Old Lady Leary, and if you would bear me, I want to join anybody out there. Don't try it with your driving, but late last night when we were all in bed, Old Lady Leary lit the lantern in the shed, and when the cow kicked it over, she winked her eye and said, "Be a hot time on the old town tonight." And at that point in time, people stand up and yell, "Fire, fire, fire," or others stand up and yell, "Water, water, water," and it was a great campfire song.
0: You got to bring that back, you know. They do that whole campfire thing over at the mission for the kids.
2: Right.
0: You know, that'd be a great one.
2: That is a great one. But today was this date in 1871 that darn cow, Old Lady Leary's cow, kicked that lantern
0: over. Still pinning it on her.
2: Huh? And just to show you how devoted I am to my career as a park ranger, my son lived in Chicago for a while, and we went to visit him. I wanted to find out that place where that cow kicked the lantern over.
0: Man.
2: And it's actually the city of Chicago's fire department training center. You go in there, and you walk down the hallway, and they have a big marking on the floor, and it's all barricaded off with pictures of the fire, and they said, "This is where that cow kicked the lantern over." So I just felt like it was a great pilgrimage on my behalf of the ranger with that particular song. Yeah.
1: Talk about turning disaster into a teachable moment.
2: Wow. Yeah.
1: That's really cool.
0: Yeah. And I thought you were going to bust out Paper Moons, you know, the night Chicago went down. I forgot what song that was, but that was good. Man, that was great. Well, we got a lot coming up here on KSVY today. We got a topic du jour, so make sure you stay tuned in so you can hear what we're going to talk about here on the Sonoma Valley Interfaith Radio Hour. But first, end of year, I'm going to call it our Q4 fundraising campaign here at KSVY is about to kick off, and it's called Ready, Set, Radio. So, Sonoma Valley, are you ready for this? 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And a gift of $250 or more is going to get you an emergency radio. It's one you can plug into your phone, and it's got a little hand crank and the appropriate flashlight and all that good stuff.
2: And solar as well.
1: Solar, too.
0: Yeah. But this may be the only communication device if the big one hits, or even some of the small ones, you know. Yeah. So come see us live this Sunday, October 11th. It's the Glen Ellen Fair, man. Yeah. One of the best local fairs in Northern California. And we'll be broadcasting live from the streets of Glen Ellen, celebrating the return of the mothership.
2: Ooh.
0: I know. So then tune in Tuesday, October 13th from 11 to 2 for our special emergency preparedness broadcast. So we're going to have special guests. We'll tell you more about that after the station break.
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0: Oh, listening audience, if you could only hear of the awesome stuff we talk about during station breaks, it's so amazing. What a beautiful cohort I've been blessed with here on the radio. All right, well, we're back on 91.3 KSVY.
1: Speaking
0: here.
1: Speaking of 91.3, on my little sojourn last week with my dear wife, we stopped in San Luis Obispo, where we met at Cal Poly and got to know each other and eventually got married there in the mission. But when we were walking around 50 years ago is when we graduated, we were walking around the campus. There's a big sign for KCPR, the radio station that Cal Poly has, even in our day. And you'll never believe the number of that radio station.
2: 91.3.
1: Wow. I went, oh, my gosh.
0: I love it.
2: Yeah. 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
2: Wow.
0: Yeah. So that was, it's all over there.
1: I saw the big banner and I kind of started laughing. I said, wait a minute, it's KSVY.
0: Yeah, that's cool.
2: We are everywhere.
0: And up in Portland, their community radio is 91.5. I was hoping,
1: they missed the boat just a little bit.
0: Fully automated, not a DJ to be found.
2: Oh, my gosh. Man.
0: But that's cool. Yeah. Hey, you know.
1: Yeah.
0: Whatever it
1: takes.
0: All right, Deacon Dave, give us our topic du jour.
1: Actually, I'm going to let Reb Neal, come up with this great topic that we're going to kick around here.
2: Yeah, I have a friend, and it really is a friend. If

0: reconciled. So, yeah, it does. It really does. And this was a man of deep faith, but he couldn't wrap his brain around it. And I always look at that as the human interfering with the divine. You know, it's a great it's a great lesson for me not to let what I'm feeling cloud what, you know, whatever divinity is is lodged in my brain, because it is my brain can easily dislodge it. You know, what's that acronym I'm always using for ego?
1: Easing God out.
0: Easing God out. Yeah. So that the self is much more powerful sometimes than the intuitive thought, or what I would call the spark of faith that resides inside me, which is very fragile. I have a very small grip. So what do you, Deacon Dave, you probably had to teach a class on this.
2: Well, we actually have classes at our church, and it's just started last week, called OCIA, the Order of Christian Initiation for Adults, which just brings people into the faith, people that are inquiring, want to know about the faith. They come and every Sunday they meet and talk about the Catholic faith and the tenets of the faith, but also I always tell them, ask questions. Don't ever sit in a class and then walk out the door saying, what are they talking about? Ask the questions. And I think that's important. And so people that are struggling, the first goal, of course, is just to listen, be patient, and listen to their story and get a feel for what they're going through, and have empathy with what they're going through. Because like you said, Ken, it can be very fragile. Yeah. You know, one day everything's going fine with you, and then that bolt of lightning hits, and the next day it's not so good. So faith in humanity itself can be very fragile in our lives. So I think that's the most important thing, is have empathy and patience with people, and just let them talk and listen to them. And of course, you know, the follow-up to that is just ask leading questions and then let them walk. You know, well, how are you feeling about that? Or why do you think that happened?
0: Yeah, and the empathetic, side is that we don't try to fix people, but we walk with them through their questions and their doubts, and sometimes their shame, you know, and God is the ultimate judge, I think.
1: Yeah.
0: We'll all find out. We'll all have our answers someday. But it poses more questions, much more questions. That's a very beautiful and relevant topic, you know, because even here in Sonoma County, this is one of the least churched places in California, certainly, but in America. It's just got a very low percentage of people who claim to have a religion as the backbone of their faith. But there's a ton of very spiritual people. And as I've said before, half of my agnostic and atheist friends are more godly than some of the people I'm sitting next to at church. What advice have you given your friend?
1: I haven't, because I don't have any direct experience with it, so I can only walk with them. Thank you for giving me that language to describe that. I can only walk with them and try to listen, as Deacon Dave says. My first reaction when that question was posed to me was, what's keeping you from that? And I realize that's not really the most useful question to ask. A more useful question might be, if a question is to be posed at all, which I'm kind of doubtful, but a more useful question would be is, what is it that you would have if you had your faith back? What is it you'd have if you had your sense of spirituality back? And what does that look like? In the Jewish tradition, we ask more questions than than we give answers. So that's why that would be, I wouldn't offer anybody advice about that. I don't think I'm qualified to do that, but those are the questions that I'd ask.
0: Wow, that's heavy duty. Yeah, for sure. Let's see. I think that comes right at my spiritual path about 10 years ago.
1: Okay.
0: I'd already gotten into a program of recovery. I was being forced to go to church every Sunday. And as part of my understanding, it was, you're not going to make it, mister, unless you find a higher power that you can not only believe in, but that you can rely on.
1: Right.
0: You know, because I have, you know, the terminology is that I had gone beyond human help. So I needed to seek the spiritual in order to

0: become human again. Yeah. And so my path was like that children's book, you know, Are You My Mother? Have you ever read that?
1: Where I
0: forget, was it the kitten or the bird or something?
1: Duck,
0: goes around to all the animals.
1: Like
0: Are you my mother? Yeah. Well, I walked around town, you know, crying and asking people, you know, I can't find God. I don't know where God is. Can he help me find God? And people were like, no. And they're like, well, so the first piece of advice I found was that God isn't lost. Mm. I was lost.
1: Yeah.
0: So in order to, you know, find God, I need to find myself. So second great piece of advice I got was relax about it. Mm. Don't worry about losing anything. It's not lost. Be patient, you know, almost as if God was going to find you at your worst moment, you know. And when the seeking is over and you've just accepted that there's something, maybe that's the path that at least I've seen a lot of people take that approach to it. So relax was good advice.
1: Good advice.
0: The third and final one was, if you want to find God, start hanging out with people who've already found God, you know, and listen and inquire and ask and just immerse yourself. So I did that, and it did not take long after that because I saw the beauty of their lifestyles. I was able to create an understanding of the words they were using that was comfortable to me. You know, because when people say, I'll be very frank, and please don't take this the wrong way. These are just words I heard, you know, Jesus Christ is my Savior. I didn't feel that way, you know, and it was very difficult to join a Presbyterian church where people say that, you know, nonstop. And, you know, it is a very Jesus-centric understanding of the Lord, if you will. And my concept is more like in the Judaic tradition of God is the breath, the not understanding, the thing you can't even name, which somebody named Yahweh. I still haven't figured that one out yet.
1: It's all a paradox.
0: It is all a paradox. And it became a beautiful, slow crawl. I wanted a lightning bolt. And what I was given was a slow crawl by moment by moment. But when I woke up one day and did not have the urge to do my daily addiction, I said, huh. Where did that come from? It did not come from me because I know what I like. And so I called that God. And from there, springboarded a very lovely partnership. I know my place. I ask what his place is in my life. And it all seems to work out just fine. And nobody really has a problem with my understanding of what it is. So, in the Presbyterian tradition, and I don't want to hog the airways, but in the Presbyterian tradition, I believe the elders would say, well, young man, we're talking to Reb Neil's friend here, young man, you haven't lost anything at all. It's inside you, it's around you, it's near you, and the Presbyterian / Protestant tradition is that God is innately with you. Through all things, whether you believe, don't believe, doubt, you know, come in and out of whatever understanding is, it's still the same situation.
1: Right.
0: So how to tap into that? I don't know. Isn't that the worst part? You know, you
1: that
0: can't
1: is,
0: give advice how to tap in because I don't.
1: It's so personal.
0: And I think that's one of the missions of our interministerial association is that, you know, poke around. There are lots of different ways to find maybe what he seeks, but maybe not in the same way he was used to. Some of the vernacular I use with the men I work with in recovery is, you know, I've given you a whole set of tools, but the tool you need may not be in your inventory. You may have to go out and look for a new tool, a new understanding, a new what I would call a success coach, if it's something that is in your, you know, your high value system. And you prioritize it, you'll probably find the right tool to bring spirituality back into your life.
1: That's really nice. I like what you said about the toolkit because you reminded me that there is something in Jewish tradition about that. There's a saying, I don't remember where it's from, one of the rabbinic writings, I think, that God essentially says, if you forget about me but leave an ethical lead an ethical life, that'll be enough, and that's that.
0: And how beautiful is that? I mean, isn't that half of our preaching?
1: Well,
0: you know,
1: yeah.
0: And, love on, I mean, you know, if you're not sitting in the box getting preached to, you go out and love on somebody.
1: Yeah, exactly.
0: You know, let's.
1: We were watching something the other. We were watching Tony Bourdain's show the other night, mm-hmm. and he was talking about the show was set in Bali, and just absolutely wonderful, beautiful, spiritual place. But it was being overrun by tourists who had seen Eat, Pray, Love and thought, well, I have to go find a spiritual experience. And we looked at each other and said, if you want a spiritual experience, go help someone.
0: Right. Right. Mark Twain said it best. I mean, that is the highest spiritual calling is going out and helping your brother who's in need. Yeah. What do you say, Dave?
2: You know, you hit on something that I think that's very important, Ken, and I think that's sharing your own story in a lot of I statements. This is how my life has gone. This is where I've fallen. This is where I've gotten back up, and this is what it's meant to me, because you don't want to tell you need to do this, you need to do that. Yeah. It's, no, this is what I found in my life, and this is how I got it. You know, we're all on this journey, as we always say, and there's hills and there's valleys, and, you know, you struggle, things happen in your life that you can't control, and, you know, one of the first things we tend to do is find out who's doing this to me, why is this happening, and so I think to share our own stories with empathy, of course, but I think people realize they're not in this alone. This is, a lot of people go down this battle. But I think interesting to your comment, Reb, on this, your friend is two aspects. One is, it's a different look than somebody who has never had any faith and is trying to figure faith out, versus somebody who had their faith and for whatever reason it's fallen away from them. And so I think that's the listening part, just to ask the leading question and listen and try to guide them in your own life and walk with them, as we said. Mm-hmm. I think that's the important thing. I do want to share with you a poem that you were talking, Ken, and it maybe reminded me of a poem, Footprints in the Sand by Mary Stevenson. I don't know if you've ever heard this, but I want to share it with you right now. One night I dreamed I was walking along the beach with the Lord. Many scenes from my life flashed across the sky. In each scene, I noticed footprints in the sand. Sometimes there were two sets of footprints. Other times, there was one set of footprints. This bothered me because I noticed that during the low periods of my life, when I was suffering from anguish, sorrow, or defeat, I could see only one set of footprints. So I said to the Lord, you promised me, Lord, that if I followed you, you would walk with me always. But I've noticed that during the most trying periods of my life, there have been only one set of footprints in the sand. Why, when I needed you most, have you not been there for me? The Lord replied, the times when you have seen only one set of footprints is when I carried you. And I think that's a thing to keep in the back of our minds, those of us that live on our faith every day, to know that when we have these times of difficulties, you know, the Lord is there. He hasn't abandoned us. We just need to find that right path. And I think that's encouragement we should have for others. And I think that witness of our own stories, our own journeys, I think is so important in our lives.
0: Yeah. Our Buddhist brothers would say, where you are is perfect. Mm-hmm. Where you want to be is a statement of, you know, something that is not perfect. I think sometimes just accepting and acknowledging, maybe even out loud, you know, the confession is such a deep, important aspect of so many religions. And the confession could just be as simple as, God, I've lost my faith, period. At least it's out there in the ethers. It brings up such interesting, you know, subtopics. My final exam in high school in France was, vaut-il mieux avoir perdu la foi ou n'avoir jamais eu la foi du tout? And what that means is it better to have lost your faith or to have never experienced faith at all? And you can apply that to love, to, you know, so many things. And it's like, is it really a statement of better or not? Which was my posit. My posit was, I think this is incorrectly worded. which drew me a C-, I think. But it seems to resonate with people who question the deeper issues of life. You know, it's not a matter of better or worse. It's not a matter to the degree you have or don't have. But it's the path toward. I mean, the beauty of my faith is that it is imperfect. Mm-hmm. And when I fall off the beam, the beauty of my faith is that something directs me back onto it, you know, whether that's another human being or something I read or just the simple act of helping somebody else and reducing, you know, the weight of my words that I tend to put a lot of, you know, stock in until I realize it's just a bunch of hoo-ha.
1: Right. It's kind of beyond words, isn't
0: it?
1: Yeah,
0: it is.
2: In our Catholic world of things, you know, St. Mother Teresa, you know, is one of the great saints. We've all experienced her story in our life, and she had times of great darkness in her life, you know, of asking God, why is this happening? And she was under the worst of the worst conditions, and yet she's one of our greatest modern-day saints, who gave us the example of when you go out and help people, it's a lot easier to find your faith through their lives than struggle in your own lives.
0: So look at so the in the Bible itself, in the New Testament, I mean, you even have Jesus saying, why have you forsaken me? Mm-hmm. I mean, the ultimate doubt of his father, for crying out loud, and you know, the moral, I guess, is he is not. Mm-hmm. He's never left, and has always been and always will be. So the answer is not easy, but it might be simple. And I love the fact of just relax about it.
1: It's really nice.
0: It'll solve itself, maybe not in the time frame that we ascribe to it, but it'll figure itself out.
1: Yeah.
0: Relax about it.
1: Nice.
0: Hakuna Matata. Neil, you got me on that. Really beautiful topic.
1: Thank you.
0: Thank you so
1: Thank
0: much.
1: You.
0: Yeah. Well, what's next?
1: What's next is a station break.
0: Hey, we'd love that. Can I read a little more about our on-air fundraiser, which will culminate at the end of the Christian calendar year? Mm-hmm. So on or about Christmas, our goal is $50,000 by December 31st of this year. And it's our campaign is called Ready, Set, Radio. And it's going to celebrate and strengthen independent community radio media through KSVY's new 3-year strategic plan, which I am very interested to hear about. 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It's got solar, it's got the flashlight, it's got the crank radio, and it plugs into your phone.
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0: Awesome. Well said, Neil. We'll see you in a few on the Interfaith Radio Hour.
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0: See, Neil, you've Reb Neil, you've picked the perfect background theme song for our show today. You got Hallelujah and Hare Krishna all in the same sentence.
1: I can't take credit for that.
0: It's beautiful.
1: Deacon Dave is the one who he suggests them. I just play them.
0: I thought it was great. You do a great job picking out music that blends with the theme of the show, which is togetherness, even though we are all vastly different, and education, despite our desire to have human thinking, we try to educate.
2: Absolutely, yes.
1: If we can't educate, uplift.
0: Man, I'm excited. I didn't know the Glen Ellen Fair was this week, and now that I found out KSVY is going to be broadcasting live from the fair, I put it into my calendar.
2: Beautiful.
0: Yeah.
1: Do they still do the pillow fights?
0: I haven't been in so many years. I have no idea. Mm. But if there is one, I will be in the middle of it. I'll be the big kid with feathers. Yeah. All right, Deacon Dave, take us onward.
2: Well, I just, this is such an engaging topic, because we all experience people in our lives that are struggling in faith and trying to walk the walk. And I think it's important what we're talking about here. The first goal is just be a good friend, just be patient and listen and try to provide an ongoing friendship. This isn't a one and done thing, is to connect with people. I know I have people in my parish that, can I just talk to you for a minute, and it's, we'll have coffee together, and it's not just a one and done, a couple weeks later, check in, how you doing, let's get together again and follow up. But I think the friendship, the participation, but I think the witness of faith is so important on our journey. It's one thing if you go backpacking all by yourself, but when you go with a friend, it's a whole different experience as you share your lives together. And I think that's what important, relationships in our life are so important. Relationships in our faith are so important. And the joy of our interfaith ministerial association just brings that to life to me, that it's a joy to have everybody together as we're all walking our journeys together. And I think the people that are struggling need to experience that joy and that love of how people are living and struggling as they are, but we're finding a way to deal with it.
1: You need community. You need your people.
0: Yes. Yeah, we're definitely built to connect, and whatever level that's on is fine. I'm not a big advocate of having to have religion in order to believe in something out there that might guide you when you're down. But I am a very, very firm believer that sometimes the work needs to be put in earnest during the good times, so that there is something to fall back on when you do have a crisis of faith, or maybe that you've lost, as your friend has, lost the mojo, or maybe the urge to practice, or that the words have become rote, or it got boring. I'm as guilty as the next man of, there are things that I do and groups that I associate with, and sometimes I don't want to go. Sunday morning it interrupts my football time. Let me tell you, I'm sitting there antsy in the pews waiting to see the kickoff, and I lose my traction and my focus, and sometimes I'm just dog tired and I don't want to go. But those are the slippery instances where I make sure to go despite what I want. To show up for others rather than for myself, and to put aside what I want in deference to what I've been, one, told to do, two, what I know is in my best interest, and three, to be there in case somebody else might be suffering.
2: Absolutely.
0: I've always been,
2: that's that witness.
0: So it's very important for me to, I think what somebody said was, make sure you go to a lot of meetings and a lot of services so that you don't miss the one you should have been at. So
1: that's really sweet.
0: But I do think I operate out of guilt.
1: Not a bad start.
0: Out of fear and guilt.
1: if that's what gets you going.
0: And by the time it's over, I'm like, man, am I sure glad I did that, but it's always after the fact. I have to really push myself.
2: Sometimes faith feels like it's the fire hose coming at you. There's so many aspects of faith, and I remember a couple years after I was ordained, one of the vows we take as an ordained deacon in the church is we commit to praying Liturgy of the Hours every morning and every evening. So it's 20 minutes in the morning and 20 minutes in the evening before you go to bed. You pray the Psalms, sure, and other passages and, mm-hmm, and other prayers in there. And I remember a couple years into it, I was finding myself just trying to get through it. You know, breakfast is on the table. Rip through this so I can get to breakfast or whatever. And I wasn't really focusing. And I had a conversation with a priest friend and said, you know, this is doing it enough. I'm doing it like I'm supposed to do, but it's not really touching my soul like I think it should. And he said, you know, there's a lot there. Just as you're reading, find one line that really speaks to you. In the 20 minutes of prayer, find one line that really touches you, and just let that stew in a little bit in your heart. And it just really changed my whole perspective. Because, you know, if you read a couple of Psalms, your head's kind of spinning. Where do you go?
0: I read Psalm 18 this morning, and it just put a smile on my face. Yeah. You know, the Lord is my rock, my deliverer, and my salvation. And I went, oh, my gosh. And then I looked up, and I saw the stars out, and then all of a sudden, whatever funk I was in this morning evaporated.
2: And just one line. Just one line like that. So, you know, those people that are struggling, it's you don't have to take everything by the fire hose. You can just find the one little aspect and start to build on that.
1: That's a good teaching.
0: That's beautiful.
1: Yeah. I had a prayer discipline for many, many years. I kind of fell out of it. And I keep thinking I should go back to it because I found a lot of value in it. And one of the valuable things I found about it is that it was a discipline. You know, what you say, Deacon Dave, about finding that one thing that'll, you know, carry you through, that approach has always worked for me. And these days I'm kind of wrestling with guilt. You know, it's something I know I should be doing, but I haven't been doing. Takes me forever to get out of bed in the morning, you know, and it's a lot more comfortable than standing and praying. But the discipline, I can't remember the rabbi's name. There's a rabbinical commentary book on the Torah called Become Bless.
0: Oh, nice.
1: And what he does is he kind of takes the common points of Eastern religion and Judaism and kind of weaves them together. And one of the things he said, one of his teachers said that you will find water if you dig deep enough. If you dig one hole, it's deep enough. If you dig a bunch of shallow holes, you're never going to find water. So if you do, you know, have that sort of discipline, that might be a way to get you back where you think you belong.
0: I'm going to commit that to not only memory, I'm going to write that in my over 1,000 points that I need to remember on a daily basis.
1: It's
0: called iPhone Reminders, and I've been using it for years, but it's all I need to do when I'm in a funk, scroll through there until I find the passage that resonates with me. But because they're all important to me, but some have no traction on a day-to-day basis. Yeah. What I've found is that I no longer have the taste for lengthy prayer in the morning. My prayer time doesn't come until I am red hot in the middle of my day when I'm tired and I've had it. That's when I really like to sit down and connect.
1: Yeah, it's when you need it the most, right?
0: Yeah, but I've been told to do it in the morning, so I had to really shrink it. Mm. And what I do daily is I get in my car. Now, this is probably about 18 seconds after I've woken up, and I'm already in my car, and I turn the radio on, and that act triggers something in me to pray. Wow. And my prayer is simple and small, but it's intentional, and it's daily. And my prayer is so simple, I say, God, thank you for the bonus day. Please put me to good use. And I'm off on my day. But it's the intentionality, and as you said, you know, that daily practice that is really key. And I find that whatever I woke up in, you know, that and, you know, I may have to augment throughout the day, but boy, when I shrunk my world and said, you know, I don't have to worry about whether I'm, you know, having a faithful day or if I've done my prayer, all I have to do is a tiny little snippet to keep it active.
1: Yeah.
0: Right? And I believe that falls into the realm of the great quote, which is faith without works is dead.
1: Yeah,
0: you know, there must be some work to it to keep it alive,
1: right?
0: And that's the human work that we have to put in order to get the spiritual connection.
2: Well, Deacon Ken, I love my morning prayer now. I mean, our house faces, the front window faces to the east. I get up and it's still dark thinking about you. I'm probably already at work, but I make a latte. It's dark in the room. I have it on my phone with headphones, and it kind of, there's music that goes with it and the Psalms, and watch the sun come up. And it's actually a very beautiful time in my life to get my day going. It breaks all up as we were traveling last week. It kind of throws you off. Kill to be sitting in a hotel room trying to do your prayer. I'm thinking, where's the sun? I want to see the sun come up. But we all have our routines, and I think it's important that we find a way to maintain that in our lives.
0: And there's beautiful techno. We can use technology so much to our advantage, man. I get reminded 10 times a day to do things that are spiritual in nature. You know, in the morning, right after I wake up, ping, says pray. just to remind me, because I have an unbelievable forgetter. And then my next one, because I am in a work environment, my next one's around 11:10, and it goes ping, it says meditate.
1: Oh, so for your 11:11.
0: Yeah, I run out to my prayer dumpster at 11:11, and I just shut down. Yeah. Sometimes it's only 30 seconds, but it's the intentionality of what I want in my life. Is I want to have faith in my life. Yes. I want to pray. I want to meditate, but I need help.
2: I need help.
0: Hopefully your friend was listening and that he got just a snippet. Maybe some divine inspiration will come his way. I'll be praying for your friend that he finds exactly what God intends him to find.
1: Thank you,
0: everybody, for tuning in today on 91.3 KSVY here in the Valley on the Interfaith Radio Hour. And don't forget to stay tuned for KSVY's end-of-year campaign, a fundraiser called Ready, Set, Radio. You're going to hear it a bunch in the next couple of months. Thanks for being here, gents. I love you all deeply.
2: Amen. You too.
0: All right. Be well.
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3: Goodness. There's a lot going on in the beginning of Community Soul Supply these days. I don't know what's happening, but I thought I better just give us all a little bit of a break on this hot, very, very warm 97 degree Thursday afternoon. This is Lisa Willett, and I'm coming to you live from the KSBY studios, 91.3 FM. We're the voices of the valley. There was a lot of voices, actually, in the beginning of my my hour here with you. So I just decided, let's have a little disciples meditation to get us started today. So maybe wherever you are, you could take a nice deep full breath in through your nose. Hold your breath for just a moment. Relax your body around your held breath. And then release the breath and be free of it. Let your shoulders drop and get heavy. Ooh. There's a change in the weather coming. That's what they say anyway. This heat wave that we've had is about to break. And we got some cooler weather on the way, so it's going to feel more like fall, more like October, maybe by tomorrow. Which is perfect timing because the new moon arrives on Saturday. New moon in Libra, looking for some justice, balance. Do you do anything special for the new moon? A lot of people do full moon stuff. I used to do a lot of full moon stuff because if you know me, you know I'm always planning some sort of event. And I'm actually hitting about 30 years of event production now. And for most of those 30 years, I would plan things on the full moon because don't we all want to do something fun on the full moon? And then the full moon would come with all of its big full moon main character energy. And I would think, well, this was a terrible idea. I'm all whacked out and the moon's full and people are acting weird. And now I gotta pull off an event. So now I like to do new moon stuff. New moon. It's quiet and dark. And it's all about ushering in new energy. I love this time of year. The fall is my favorite for many reasons. It feels like both an ending and a beginning. We're harvesting all that we planted. Probably we're about sick of tomatoes. Zucchinis have been done for a while now, probably. But the big hard squashes are coming in. You know the ones, the pumpkins. I see there's a new pumpkin patch on Highway 12 at Beltane Ranch. It looks really awesome. It's great that we're going to have our own deluxe pumpkin patch right there between Glen Ellen and Kenwood. I like to call it Glenwood or Ken Ellen. And the pumpkins, we carve them up and we put some lights in them generally, and we call them jack-o'-lanterns. The jack-o'-lanterns, the pumpkins, originally they were turnips that were carved out in Germany, mostly, is where this stuff all came from. Germany. That's most of my heritage, my ancestry. So they would carve out at the time, like the way back time in the way back machine, they would carve out the turnips and put a little candle in there, a little light. And it was supposed to be a way to kind of help guide you home in that darkness. As we start to get closer to what is known as Samhain in the pagan traditions, the ancient Germanic traditions, the Celtic traditions that follow the, not really the Roman calendar as much as the seasons. Samhain, not just in the pagan traditions, but in many of the wisdom traditions, that end of the year, end of October, beginning of November, it's referred to as the time when the veil is thinnest. The veil, what does that mean? Between the seen and the unseen. Between the dimensions, the liminal space. So this time of year, you know, it's like we get up in the morning, it's so dark. But pretty soon the time will change. And then it'll be dark at like 5:30. But that's kind of cool. I like all that change. It's especially interesting here in Sonoma Valley because the change that occurs is that as the rain begins to come, our hills actually come alive. Now in those ancient times around Europe, it was the opposite. So everything that was green fell fallow. And fallow, we think of as being the fields becoming fallow. There's nothing growing anymore. But fallow actually, for the ancient people, was the color that the hills and the grasses turned, which we're fallow right now. We're fallow all summer. But for us, things start to come alive when the rains come and our hills turn green and lush, and those beautiful mosses and lichens all come to life, and the mushrooms begin to grow. I love it. It's my favorite time to go hiking in our hills. You just put the right gear on and you're good to go. So that's what I'm thinking about as we approach the new moon in Libra, the new moon for October coming on Saturday. I've got some rituals, some ceremony stuff that I'm thinking about pulling together. Because that's what feels right for me, is to kind of follow the sun and the moon and the seasons as they turn from one to the next. So back to those turnips that they would carve out, and now the pumpkins that we put the light in. So that little light was to kind of keep us safe walking around out there in the dark when the veil was so thin that you may just see an ancestor. Have you ever seen an ancestor? I mean, one that's maybe not alive or living in this particular dimension. I can't say that I have. But I feel things, for sure. I spend most of my time now in and out of Sonoma Creek. And around here, you know, we tend to talk about the indigenous, the Miwok and the Pomo, who've inhabited our valley for thousands of years. And most of the time that I'm spending is right at the confluence of Sonoma Creek and Asbury Creek, coming out of Sonoma Mountain. And spending as much time there as I do, it occurs to me that any time that there's a confluence where two bodies of water, two rivers or creeks in this case, come together, we are probably at a place where people have always gathered, right? Because if you didn't have signposts and streetlights and such, you might say, hey, I'll meet you where those two creeks come together. That's a good meeting spot. And so when I'm walking around down there on the creek bed that's dry this time of year, although the creek runs right through thanks to our good old Sonoma Ecology Center taking good care of our waterway, I can almost see the people that would have been inhabiting that area. I mean, not actually, like I don't see them with my eyes, but I can feel them there. And I can just imagine, like, as I look down that creek bed, that there would have been little groups of people here and there looking around at the rocks and trying to find the good sharp ones that you might be able to make a tool out of, or the good scrubby ones that you could wash your hands or your clothes with. And sometimes I find, actually, on a few occasions now, I have found grinding rocks that look like little bowls. They're down there by the creek. And so then it becomes really easy to see and imagine what people were doing there. Especially, man, have you seen the acorns this year? They are fat. Those acorns, I gathered a bunch up the last time I was out at Morton's, because I'm making an acorn stew of sorts. Kind of soaking out the tannins because I'm making a dye. But the ancient folk from this area would have been gathering those fat acorns, getting ready to prepare them for grinding because they were an excellent food source. So, as you look out, now, on this hot, hot day, you can still see the fall because the leaves are changing. The leaves are changing and dropping, the yellows and the oranges. And soon, that bright blue sky will yield to a grayish purple, and the rain will begin to fall. And then everything comes alive around here. So beautiful, bright green. Bright green and bright yellow, and that purpley gray sky. What a gift it is to be present and aware. At this beautiful time of year in Sonoma Valley. Now, it wasn't only the Miwok and the Pomo. They were here, as I said, thousands of years, as far as we know. But the other thing that I've been finding and seeing down by the creek, just this week, I found a piece of pottery, blue and white, fine porcelain china, all of the edges worn down. How long has it been in the creek? Well, I Google imaged it, and Google image told me that it's probably been here in the valley all the way from Staffordshire, England, since just about the time that Jack London Village was built. The old mill was built by General Vallejo in 1839. And that transferware, that fine porcelain, was being exported to California because of the gold rush. And there it was, a little piece of pottery, blue and white, flashing at me. I mean, I'm there in the creek almost every day. But on this day, the day after I visited the Asian Art Museum in San Francisco, looking at all of the pottery, blue and white, there it was, shining at me in the creek. Now, who knows who it belonged to? It could be older than that. It could be actual Chinese china. Chinoiserie, most likely. But also, I found carved jade. That is right. Little fishes carved in a piece of jade. It was broken. It's just a corner of it. But it's quite something to see. These artifacts are part of our heritage here. But I wonder, too, when I come across these things, if maybe, just maybe, there's one of those ancestors close by giving me a little glimmer, a little reminder that even though we're here in this physical plane where I can see you and you can see me, there could be others just beyond the veil. You're tuning into Community Soul Supply today, and I am waxing poetic. We're going to take the 420 break. And we will be back with more.
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0: We're listening to Mark Seelig. It is one of my favorites. It's called The Disciples' Meditation. Mark Seelig was a student of a Sonoma Valley resident named Ralph Metzner. And I just love this, all of the music that Mark Seelig did. He does, it's S-E-E-L-I-G. He is German, just like Ralph was also German. And these were groundbreaking folks, done a lot for mental health with psychedelics. And so that's what we've been listening to today in the background. But I just had Ronnie Joe hanging out with me for a little bit, and we were talking through our memories of interactions with Ralph Metzner. What an amazing human being, so smart. He was born in Germany, he was Harvard educated, and he was a part of the group, Timothy Leary and Ram Dass at Harvard, who they were studying psychedelics for use in mental health care. And of course, we all know the other two, right? But not as many people were familiar with Ralph unless you lived here. Ralph is a really, he lived in Sonoma Valley for years and years and years. And he used to come to my yoga classes at Yoga Community. And I never thought that he really liked my classes, but he always came back. So that was great. And so I'm a big fan. I've been thinking a lot about, you know, I was talking before the break about the ancient Germanic tribes, Anglo-Saxons and the Celts and pre-Christianity, what the rituals and ceremonies were, and they really revolved around the seasons. So, I think after we take the 440 break, we will talk a little bit more, because I was right down in Sonoma Creek during the first set. I was telling you about being in the creek and thinking about the Chinese population. There was just a talk at the Sonoma Community Center that I missed just a couple nights ago that was about the Chinese populations in Napa Valley. But we also, I recently heard that the building actually where I'm now residing with my business, Glen Ellen Gathering Space, was built by Chinese laborers. So it makes it even more interesting to me when I find little bits and pieces that remind me of that history, that part of our Sonoma Valley history. And then here comes Mark Seelig again coming in. All right, we're going to take the 440 break, and then I'll tell you some more stories when we get back. Thanks for tuning in. This is Community Soul Supply.
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1: And now back to Lisa and Community Soul Supply.

And we're back. I've been telling stories today. I went to the Asian Art Museum. I mentioned that in the first set. I went to the Asian Art Museum. And I got to meet up with my nieces who live on the east side of the country, one in North Carolina, one in Virginia. And I just happened to see one of them standing in San Francisco on Instagram, and I said, I caught you. What are you doing? They had come out to see Billy Strings because they're big fans of Billy Strings. And so I got to catch up with them on Sunday, and we went to have breakfast, and then we went to a place called the Bunny Cafe. And that is not a place where you eat bunnies. It's a place where you visit bunnies. It's a brilliant idea of for a shelter, basically, that is an organization called Save a Bunny. And they rescue rabbits mostly from lab situations. And they have a really cute little cafe in San Francisco. It's a cafe in the front with, you know, all the cafe stuff. There's, you know, coffees and snacks and things like that. But the main attraction is the back of the building has bunnies that you can visit with after you've had your snack or your drink, your beverage. And so you get to know these bunnies. And also you pay to see the bunnies. So they get to raise a little bit of money to help these poor guys get out of the labs and into your laps. And so my nieces thought that I might enjoy that because they know me and they know that I love rabbits. I'm all about the rabbits. I can see how this is going to fit together because there's a thing with rabbits and liminal spaces as well. Rabbits, although they can live a decade, they generally don't because I like to say they don't have much will to live, but I'm not sure that's accurate. They're not very attached to life. And so, you know, they get sick or things happen. They are prey animals. And so they tend to just hop on through. There's something about their demeanor that kind of feels like they know that it's okay if they move on through this plane because there's probably 20 more bunnies right behind them. Rabbits are, you know, like we all know this about rabbits. They're amazingly prolific breeders. They can have another litter of kits like every 30 days. 28 days, something like that, really quickly. So that makes them, you know, I think they're like a quick turnover kind of an animal. And they're also amazingly, like if you get to know a rabbit, oh my goodness, they're so sweet. They have much to teach us. As all of the animals do, and if you are a person who believes that consciousness can exist not just in human beings but also in the animals, in my opinion, you live a much richer life because then you can interact with everything from the garden snail to the beaver. I was watching a woman yesterday who rescues beavers, and she says she thinks that beavers are the smartest animals on earth. I had no idea. But she knows them well. And I think that's it, right? I think any time that you dedicate your life to, especially if you're a rescue person and you're just rescuing one animal, or if you, let's say, get to know one animal really well, especially a wild animal that maybe you wouldn't otherwise have a relationship with, like a raven, let's say. Ravens, corvids,
ravens and crows and the jays. They are all extremely smart. They actually remember faces. And the raven out at Morton's Warm Springs, when I go out there to work, that raven knows my car and showed me its territory. Fascinating to be able to have interaction with intelligence that is not human. And what a gift that is. Got lots in Sonoma Valley. Last week I saw I was down by the creek with an egret. Wow. Do you know egrets will eat gophers like in one gulp? Amazing. Amazing. They stand on those great big tall legs and they very slowly walk around and look for gophers. They eat gophers. Did you know that? Wow. I feel like a stork or an egret sometimes when I'm looking around in the creek, when I'm walking around slowly, looking down through the water and seeing what I see. Which makes me think, like, you know, is there consciousness in the water? Does Sonoma Creek have consciousness? I feel like I learn things when I'm there. Maybe it's just about the giant tadpole or the egret. Or all of the little fishes. There's tiny little snails that live in the creek. I don't know if they're supposed to be there, if they're invasive. But they're all over the place, too. The deer let you walk right through them if you ask. I think that's it. Like, we can have the experience if we choose to. We can walk through life and assume that we're the smartest thing on 2 feet. We're the only animal that walks around with all of our visceral organs exposed all the time. I don't know how smart that is. But we certainly think that we are the end all. I, however, don't think that. And I think most of the ancients didn't think that either. At least, you know, some of those pagans, they lived in harmony with the animals. The indigenous all live in harmony with nature, with the animals. So, here we are on October 8th. Waiting for what happens next. And I think what's going to happen next is the air is going to get cooler starting tomorrow, so that's exciting news. So I mentioned that we're listening to Mark Selig. Mark Selig is German, and he lives at least part-time up in Lake County. And he was a student of Ralph Metzner. It just all circles around, doesn't it? It all connects somehow. If we notice. And that's just it, the noticing, right? So if you're not driving your car, you could close down your eyes. And just notice what you notice when you close your eyes down. I'm not one of those people that sees a whole lot of imagery when I shut my eyes. It's just kind of like a fuzzy screen. But I can feel my breath. The cool air moving across my nostrils as it moves its way in, circles around in my head, pulls down into my lungs, and then
the warmth of the air as it makes its way back out of my body, from my lungs, through my head, out my nose. And that noticing, pulls my attention away from all other space and time, so that I am fully present and aware in my body. And as I look out the windows here from 680 West Napa Street and our lovely little community radio station, I can see the light. As it gently moves its way through the red and the gold and the green leaves. What a relief. How lucky we are to be here now, fully present and aware in our physical bodies as we approach the new moon. So, with the new moon in Libra coming on Saturday, maybe you have some time to think about what you want to usher in, what's going to come next. I was listening to Ronnie Joe and Renee this morning talking about our most precious commodity, our attention. Don't give it away. It's not money. Your attention is your most precious commodity, and you have complete control over it if you choose to notice.

0: I appreciate you tuning in today to listen to me wax poetic, to tell you stories, to bring you into the creek with me, and to remember those who were here much longer than we have been. And as we make our way from today, Thursday, October 8th, one day at a time, getting a little closer toward Samhain, also known as Halloween, the veil becomes thinner and thinner. So you might just be aware. Maybe you won't see it with your eyes, but maybe you'll feel it. The change in the air, cooler to warmer, warmer to cooler. Something out of the corner of your eye. There's nothing to be scared of. We are all just here now. So I'm going to get up out of here in just a minute. I am going back over to Glen Ellen Gathering Space. Sometimes I mention stuff on the radio that I receive remuneration for. That is the case because tonight Jordan Loader is in town. He comes across the country once a year and he stops in Glen Ellen, and he's going to lead us through Kirtan tonight. Kirtan is bhakti yoga. That is call and response chanting, and it does something. You definitely feel it. You feel it in your heart space. You feel it in your head as you resonate and sing, and it creates coherence between your body and your mind and with the other people in the room. And that is what we're looking for, coherence. Let's stop being incoherent. Thank you for tuning in today. I hope you have a lovely rest of your week, and I'll be back next week for more fun. Now, on Saturday night, we're doing some stuff over there at the Glen Ellen Gathering Space, also for the new moon. Jolly is going to be in town. You can check it out on our website if you'd like. And Mike Ryan Recommends is coming up next, and he'll have lots more music and not so much chitter chatter. Thanks for tuning in. I'll catch you next week.
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4: I'm Lauren Brenner Curly, a.k.a. 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
3: At the Sonoma Community Center, T.J. 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